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1: Spain beat Argentina to win the 2026 World Cup 1-0 in extra time in East Rutherford, New Jersey. A reaction in Madrid. Up on the podium with Spain's King Philippe and Mexican President Claudia Sheinbaum, Canadian Premier Mark Carney awarding medals to the winning players, President Trump. If Israeli Prime Minister Benjamin Netanyahu comes to New York City for the UN General Assembly in September, Mayor Zoran Mamdani would like to order his arrest, if it's legal, as a war criminal, he tells the New York Times. Widespread flight delays this weekend are blamed on severe weather. ABC's Morgan Norwood on the mess in New York.
2: How deep is this water? Oh, my God. Oh.
3: Cars pushing through the floodwaters. In Woodside, Queens, residents wading through knee-deep water. And in Jersey City, New Jersey, relentless rain sending water up to the tires of cars. On Long Island, powerful winds whipping through the area. Torrential rains pummeling parts of upstate New York, toppling trees and scattering branches. Major airlines issuing travel waivers to passengers.
1: A 5.5 magnitude earthquake shook the Andes region of Peru, killing at least six people, say Peruvian officials. Dozens of others injured. Among the things that could affect stock prices this week, initial jobless claims. Chuck Sievertson, ABC News.
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It's Mary Chapin Carpenter. You and I having a lot of fun down at the Twist and Shout. Tom Lang with more music on the way for you. And one of my favorites from Garth. And If Tomorrow Never Comes. Sometimes.

Well, I hope you're not hearing voices. There's Chris Young. I'm Tom Lang with more music on the way for you. Well, you know, Luke Combs has a very favorite pair of headsets that he takes on the road with him when he's on tour. But he also has one other thing that he takes on the road with him that turns out to be his very favorite. And

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1: I would definitely say the Battlefield franchise is really up there for me as far as shooters go. Obviously, Madden, NCAA football, I'm a huge football fan, so those games are every year I'm picking up the new copy. FIFA, absolutely love FIFA. I've spent hours and hours and hours, me and my buddies, playing FIFA tournaments and, you know, just sitting around a college dorm room and drinking beer, playing video games. Those four. Obviously, all the Call of Duty stuff is really great, and all basic answers, but there's a ton. I love Fallout, you know, all the Elder Scrolls, Skyrim games were, you know, huge parts of my childhood as well.

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That's Country 1260.

0: Getting together, you bet. There's some Cody Johnson. You know I'm going to be loving you. More music coming up for you. Thanks a lot for joining me as we wrap up another weekend. I'm Tom Lang.
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0: 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For South Central South Dakota on the overnight, a slight chance of showers and thunderstorms between 7 p.m. and 10 p.m. It will be partly cloudy with a low around 75. It will also be breezy with a south wind 14 to 20 miles per hour, with gusts as high as 30 miles per hour. There is also a 20% chance of precipitation. Monday, areas of smoke after 10 a.m., sunny and hot with a high near 101. There is a southwest wind 9 to 13 miles per hour becoming north in the afternoon. Winds could gust as high as 21 miles per hour. Monday night, areas of smoke, mostly clear with a low around 68. For north central Nebraska on the overnight, a slight chance of showers and thunderstorms between 7 and 9 p.m., mostly clear with a low around 73. There is also a 20% chance of precipitation. Monday will be sunny and hot with a high near 102. Monday night will be partly cloudy with a low around 67. There's also a north-northeast wind 5 to 10 miles per hour, with gusts as high as 20 miles per hour.
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0: I'll tell you what, if you're anything like me, we're in big trouble, right? Well, not really. There's some Brad Paisley. Good evening, everybody. Working you through the second half of the weekend. Tom Lang right here.
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2: From ABC News, I'm Chuck Sievertson. A ninth straight night of air attacks on Iran being carried out by U.S. forces, says the U.S. military. Sirens have sounded again in Bahrain and Kuwait. Kuwait says it's shooting down Iranian drones. ABC News Chief Global Affairs Correspondent Martha Raddatz in Jordan.
3: Sources telling the New York Times F-16s from Germany and stealth F-35 fighters from Britain are being sent, along with aerial refueling capability. The now nearly 5 months long conflict bringing traffic through the critical Strait of Hormuz to a standstill. The price of oil now rising, along with the pain at the pump, with a gallon of gas approaching $4.
4: The International Atomic Energy Agency says it's looking into reports of an attack on the construction site of a planned nuclear power plant in Iran. Iran retaliating for these latest U.S. strikes, targeting its neighbors, including Jordan, Bahrain, and Kuwait. Jordan's army saying in a statement Sunday, three missiles launched from Iran fell in several locations in the country.
2: ABC's Marcus Moore. Energy Secretary Chris Wright on the Iran war.
5: This mission will go on until the mission is done.
2: Senator Mark Warner, Virginia Democrat.
6: This war of choice has been a disaster. It has been a disaster militarily. It has been a disaster in terms of how we're viewed around the world.
2: Both on ABC's This Week. Another U.S. service member's death this weekend in the Middle East was in northern Iraq yesterday, says the U.S. military, during a controlled detonation of an unexploded downed Iranian drone. The U.S. military says unidentified remains have been located in the search for a missing service member in Jordan, where two others were killed in an Iranian strike on Friday. Oil prices higher again as the war escalates. U.S. oil trading at $85, global oil $91, both up 3%. National average of a gallon of regular gasoline, $3.96, says Gas Buddy. 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
2: If Israeli Prime Minister Netanyahu comes to New York City for the UN General Assembly in September, Mayor Zoran Mamdani would like to order his arrest if it's legal as a war criminal, he tells the New York Times.
11: I believe that Prime Minister Netanyahu belongs in The Hague. He's a war criminal who has been charged by the International Criminal Court.
2: In this hard-hit Peruvian city in the Andes, they're picking up after a 5.5 magnitude earthquake. Officials reportedly six dead, no word how many missing. New potential tropical storm threat.
12: Her name will be Bertha, expected to come around the Gulf Coast, first affecting the Florida Gulf Coast, then heading west all the way out to Texas. The system is currently disorganized south of Panama City, Florida. The National Hurricane Center has issued a tropical storm watch for the Florida Panhandle. They worry about flash flooding later through Thursday in Florida, Alabama, Mississippi, and Louisiana. Wayne Cabot, ABC News.
2: Police say 10 people were injured by gunfire, including the suspected shooter Saturday night in the Tucson, Arizona Entertainment District. Officer Frank Magus.
13: Tucson Fire Department personnel responded, assisted in arresting.

0: rendering medical aid and transported all of those victims to an area hospital. Right now, the investigation is continuing. It is a rather large crime scene, as you can imagine.
1: He says officer body cams should help the investigation. Spain beat Argentina 1-0 to be 2026 World Cup champs. Chuck Sievertson, ABC News.
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Well, I'll tell you what, it doesn't matter whether it's a weekday or a weekend. 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Tom Lang rolling through the music with a 40-hour work week, and here's Alabama.

0: Always good to be about 35,000 feet over Laredo, right? There's some Lainey Wilson, Tom Lang, with the music rolling on for you. Well, if you head over to YouTube and you check out some Megan Maroney videos, you'll see some of her concert videos on there. You know, bits and pieces and snips of this and snips of that, not necessarily the full concert. But, you know, they're really, really good. And she said she sat down one day and talked about how she felt like she really had to prove herself.
1: When I was posting these songs that I had written but had no Spotify profile and no Apple profile, everyone's like, who is this girl? It's almost like I had to prove myself that I wasn't just someone who like posted pictures. I don't mind trying to prove people wrong, you know, like I think that is what kind of motivates me.

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Yellow dog school bus kicking up red bus kicking up.

0: There's Don Williams. Have to go back into the 70s for that one. Just living on Tulsa time. It's 10 o'clock in New York, and it's 8:15 in Tulsa. That's not necessarily the way that works out.
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5: 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For South Central South Dakota on the overnight, a slight chance of showers and thunderstorms between 7 p.m. and 10 p.m. It will be partly cloudy with a low around 75. It will also be breezy with a south wind 14 to 20 miles per hour, with gusts as high as 30 miles per hour. There's also a 20% chance of precipitation. Monday, areas of smoke after 10 a.m., sunny and hot with a high near 101. There is a southwest wind 9 to 13 miles per hour becoming north in the afternoon. Winds could gust as high as 21 miles per hour. Monday night, areas of smoke, mostly clear with a low around 68. For north central Nebraska on the overnight, a slight chance of showers and thunderstorms between 7 and 9 p.m., mostly clear with a low around 73. There's also a 20% chance of precipitation. Monday will be sunny and hot with a high near 102. Monday night will be partly cloudy with a low around 67. There's also a north-northeast wind 5 to 10 miles per hour, with gusts as high as 20 miles per hour.
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0: What a great song. Tracy Lawrence and I See It Now. By the way, head over to his website. He may be performing a concert near you.
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2: From ABC News, I'm Chuck Sievertson. Air attacks against Iran have been underway for a ninth straight night, says the U.S. military. After attending and taking part in the medal awards ceremony at the World Cup Championship in New Jersey, President Trump talked to reporters at Joint Base Andrews, Maryland, repeating what he has said before for weeks.
3: Iran has been very, very badly damaged. They've lost everything almost militarily. They've got very little left. They've got some missiles. They've got some drones. They've got some manufacturing ability, not much.
2: The president then headed back to Washington. Another U.S. casualty in the war, ABC News national correspondent Stephen Portnoy.
4: The death of a service member in northern Iraq is described as the result of a controlled detonation of an unexploded ordnance that was carried by a one-way Iranian attack drone. Another American was wounded in that incident. Separately, CENTCOM says unidentified remains have been located as the military has searched for a missing service member in Jordan, where two others were killed in an Iranian strike on Friday.
2: Oil prices are higher again as the war escalates. U.S. oil is trading at $85, global oil at $91, both up 3%. The national average of a gallon of regular gasoline is $3.96, according to GasBuddy, up 14 cents from last week. If Israeli Prime Minister Benjamin Netanyahu comes to New York City for the UN General Assembly in September, Mayor Zoran

0: Andani would like to order his arrest, if it's legal, as a war criminal, he tells the New York Times. There's a warrant issued by the International Criminal Court.
1: That's an active conversation with our legal department in seeing what the prospects are we have here in our municipality. However, what we've seen at the national level is a desire sometimes to write your own laws, to go outside of the bounds of legality. That's not something we have an interest in.
0: Israel has increased its deadly air attacks on Gaza City. It says it's targeting Hamas terrorists. You're listening to ABC News.
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7: 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When used as directed, spray the leaves for visible results in just 1 hour, and dead weeds in just 1 day. You spray, they play. Spruce, pet friendly, weed deadly. 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
0: Police say 10 people were injured, including the suspected shooter, Saturday night in the Tucson, Arizona Entertainment District. Officer Frank Magus.
8: There's a number of victims who were struck by gunfire. As I understand, many of them were struck in extremities. However, additional responding officers were able to immediately render aid to them using individual first aid kits.
0: He says police body cam footage will help investigators. Spain beat Argentina 1-0 in New Jersey to be 2026 World Cup champs. Reaction in Madrid. Anger over a quality of life issue involving the cost of electricity. ABC's Alex Perchet in Washington.
9: A growing debate over data centers as a number of demonstrations play out across the country, from Atlanta to Berkeley, California.
10: We want to slow down AI data center development. We want to slow down AI in general and stop big tech from infringing on our local communities.
9: The explosion of data center construction projects, the byproduct of the AI and cloud computing boom. That skyrocketing growth also prompting new scrutiny as communities housing these centers say they are bearing new burdens of heightened water and power usage.
0: Among the things that could affect stock prices this week, says ABC's Dave Packer.
11: We'll get weekly initial jobless claims on Thursday. And on Friday, a reading on the health of the nation's manufacturing and services sectors with July PMI data as well as June new home sales data.
0: Ryan Fox won the British Open golf tournament with a 12-foot birdie putt on the final hole. Chuck Sievertson, ABC News.
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the road. Standing there in your rear view and getting soaked to the bone.

0: settle for a slow down. Come on, just slow down. I'd settle for a slow down.
1: Well, there's some Dierks Bentley. Would you settle for a slowdown? Now, there's no in-between on that. You're going to have to either check yes or check no. No maybes on that one, all right? Here's George Strait.
2: It started way back in third grade.

0: Jason Aldean, Just How Far Does That Goodbye Go? More music coming up for you, Tom Lang, right here. And, you know, Ella Langley, for, well, the second half of 2025 and into 2026 has had just an absolutely, I would say, fabulous 12 months. She has been everywhere, done everything, won all kinds of awards. And she says her contemporaries, especially friends like Miranda Lambert, have, well, taught her to speak up for what she wants. Here's what she says.
1: You guys have inspired me to take some risks. Even last year, there were things, some, I don't know if I should say this. Should I, you know, I want to speak up about this. And Miranda's like, speak up about that. I wish I would have spoken up about that. And so, yeah, it evolves, you know, it's like anything else. And whatever you do for a living, I think, you know, sometimes being a woman is a little tougher to get, crawl up the chain. But when we all do it together, you know what I mean? A lot more powerful in numbers.
2: Our roots run deep. Real country.

0: Got to watch out for Hank Williams Jr., especially with those Texas women. Tom Lang with the music rolling on for you. Well, we're wrapping up the weekend, another one for the month of July. Monday is just around the corner. Want to start the day off right? Linger in the morning shower. Researchers have found that enjoying a hot shower for just 5 extra minutes is enough to cut those stress levels in half.
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2: 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For South Central South Dakota on the overnight, a slight chance of showers and thunderstorms between 7 p.m. and 10 p.m. It will be partly cloudy with a low around 75. It will also be breezy with a south wind 14 to 20 miles per hour, with gusts as high as 30 miles per hour. There's also a 20% chance of precipitation. Monday, areas of smoke after 10 a.m., sunny and hot with a high near 101. There is a southwest wind 9 to 13 miles per hour becoming north in the afternoon. Winds could gust as high as 21 miles per hour. Monday night, areas of smoke, mostly clear with a low around 68. For north central Nebraska on the overnight, a slight chance of showers and thunderstorms between 7 and 9 p.m., mostly clear with a low around 73. There is also a 20% chance of precipitation. Monday will be sunny and hot with a high near 102. Monday night will be partly cloudy with a low around 67. There's also a north-northeast wind 5 to 10 miles per hour, with gusts as high as 20 miles per hour.
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0: It's all about those rainy day women. There's some Waylon Jennings, Tom Lang with the music rolling on. We have one more hour to go before we flip the calendar over to a brand new Monday. So don't go away. More music's on the way.
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2: From ABC News, I'm Chuck Sievertson. The air attacks against Iran that resumed Sunday evening for a ninth straight night led to Iran firing missiles towards Jordan. That risked widening the war into neighboring Israel. A U.S. official confirming that U.S. fighter jets stationed in the United Kingdom and Germany being sent to the Mideast. There are 50,000 U.S. troops in the Mideast. ABC's Allison Kosick.
3: We control the strait.
4: With the tensions increasing, there's no sign that
1: F-16s from Germany and stealth F-35 fighters from Britain are being sent, along with aerial refueling capabilities. The State Department saying groups supportive of Iran could target Americans worldwide.
4: With the tensions increasing, there's no sign that either side is ready to return to the table for talks. In fact, the president called for Iran to be added to a Russia sanctions bill that is enjoying widespread support in Congress. The president had pledged

0: to ease sanctions against Iran as part of the ceasefire deal that now both sides have clearly abandoned.
1: ABC News national correspondent Stephen Portnoy in Washington. After taking part in the medal awards ceremony at the World Cup Championship in New Jersey, President Trump talked to reporters at Joint Base Andrews, Maryland, repeating what he has said before for weeks, mentioning the Strait of Hormuz.
2: We control the Strait. They don't control anything. So we'll see what happens, but we hit them very hard again tonight.
1: The analytics firm Kepler says that crossings through the Strait have been at their lowest level in 3 weeks. The U.S. military says the death of a service member in northern Iraq from a controlled detonation of a downed Iranian attack drone. Unidentified remains have been located as the military has searched for a missing service member in Jordan, where two others were killed in an Iranian strike on Friday. Oil prices are higher again as the war escalates. National average of a gallon of regular gasoline is $3.96, according to GasBuddy, up 14 cents from last week. 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
1: As thousands hard hit by torrential rain and flooding, clean up in the Texas Hill Country.
4: After a weekend of severe weather in the Northeast, another round of strong storms taking aim at the Southeast. The tri-state taking the brunt on Saturday. Streets turned to canals, cars pushing through the floodwaters. In Woodside, Queens, residents wading through knee-deep water.
1: ABC's Morgan Norwood. Spain beat Argentina 1-0 in New Jersey to be the 2026 World Cup champs. Mounting pressure, ABC's Alex Prochet.
5: New York became the first state to halt construction of new large data centers, the governor imposing a one-year moratorium. In Granbury, Texas, just outside of Fort Worth, residents have filed petitions to recall their mayor and several city council members after the city annexed property for a new data center site. The debate now making its way to Washington. President Trump blasted the move by New York's governor, Trump touting one of the biggest driving forces in the future for jobs are data centers. Both the taxes and jobs amount to liquid gold.
1: While enthusiasm for AI might be high on Wall Street,
6: investors will be looking to see if AI-related shares recover after sinking Friday on fears of overvaluation and Chinese competition. Earnings season continues. After hearing from banks last week, this week the focus shifts to tech, industrial, and consumer giants like Tesla, Alphabet, Intel, IBM, General Motors, and Verizon.
1: ABC's Dave Packer, Chuck Sievertson, ABC News.
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9: 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Central South Dakota and Nebraska sports and weather, a 7-day forecast, 4 radar maps, plenty with the Central South Dakota news, the mailbag, agriculture information. 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

Well, did you go to church this morning? Did it happen to be the Church of the Cumberland Road? There's some Shenandoah. I'm Tom Lang, and right here in the real world, it turns out to be our buddy AJ. I'm talking about Alan Jackson. Yeah.

0: Here's some Luke Combs. I think you know the name of that song, just going, going, gone. Well, you know, Taylor Swift and Travis Kelce got married just a week ago or so. And before they did, they donated $26 million to a lot of different charities. And one happened to be the Imagination Library. That is kind of a heart piece, if you will, for Dolly Parton.
1: I'm blown away and overjoyed with that gratitude. Now, it's evident that you two have made giving back a key part of your life. So, hey, when you have your firstborn, can I have it? Because that is going to be one special baby. You know, the mission of the Dollywood Foundation is to dream more, care more, learn more, and be more. And thank you again for your very generous gift. And we'll continue that mission, even in bigger ways now with your money. So thank you, and know that I will always love you.
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0: 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There's some Justin Moore.
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2: 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For South Central South Dakota on the overnight, a slight chance of showers and thunderstorms between 7 p.m. and 10 p.m. It will be partly cloudy with a low around 75. It will also be breezy with a south wind 14 to 20 miles per hour, with gusts as high as 30 miles per hour. There's also a 20% chance of precipitation. Monday, areas of smoke after 10 a.m., sunny and hot with a high near 101. There's a southwest wind 9 to 13 miles per hour becoming north in the afternoon. Winds could gust as high as 21 miles per hour. Monday night, areas of smoke, mostly clear with a low around 68. For north central Nebraska on the overnight, a slight chance of showers and thunderstorms between 7 and 9 p.m., mostly clear with a low around 73. There's also a 20% chance of precipitation. Monday will be sunny and hot with a high near 102. Monday night will be partly cloudy with a low around 67. There's also a north-northeast wind 5 to 10 miles per hour, with gusts as high as 20 miles per hour.
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0: Well, there's John Conley. Mr. Rose-Colored Glasses is all about Miss Emily's picture. That's going to wrap up another weekend for us. Make sure you stay safe this week ahead, okay? Enjoy yourself, whether you're working or playing. We'll see you next weekend.
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2: From ABC News, I'm Chuck Severson. U.S. official confirms that U.S. fighter jets stationed in the United Kingdom and Germany are being sent to the Mideast. F-16s from Germany and stealth F-35 fighters from Britain, along with aerial refueling capabilities. There are 50,000 U.S. troops in the Mideast. The U.S. military saying it ended a ninth night of air attacks against Iran, and that Iranian military command centers, air defense, and coastal surveillance sites, maritime capabilities, missile and drone launch sites, communications networks were targeted. After taking part in the medal awards ceremony at the World Cup Championship in New Jersey, President Trump talked to reporters at Joint Base Andrews, Maryland, repeating what he has said before for weeks.
3: Iran has been very, very badly damaged. They've lost everything almost militarily. They've got very little left. They've got some missiles. They've got some drones. They've got some manufacturing ability, not much.
4: Jordan's army saying in a statement Sunday, three missiles launched from Iran fell in several locations in the country. Democratic Senator Mark Warner calling the, quote, war of choice a disaster.
5: It has been a disaster militarily. It has been a disaster in terms of how we're viewed around the world. It has been a disaster to our friends and the allies who question whether we will keep our promises.
4: President Trump now looking to expand the Russian sanctions bill, writing on his social media account, quote, Republicans should add Iran to the bill. Marcus Moore, ABC News, London.
6: Here in Jordan and in other Gulf countries, they are bracing for more attacks and the possibility this war could spread even wider.
2: ABC's Martha Raddatz in Jordan. The U.S. military says the death of a service member in northern Iraq from a controlled detonation of a downed Iranian attack drone. Unidentified remains have been located as the military has searched for a missing service member in Jordan, where two others were killed Friday. You're listening to ABC News.
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2: Police say 10 people were injured, including the suspected shooter Saturday night in the Tucson, Arizona Entertainment District. Officer Frank Magus.
8: There's a number of victims who were struck by gunfire. As I understand, many of them were struck in extremities. However, additional responding officers were able to immediately render aid to them using individual first aid kits.
2: The officer says police body cam footage will help investigators. Somali pirates hijacked a Tanzanian-flagged tanker off Yemen's coast, say security sources. 5.5 magnitude earthquake shook the Andes region of Peru, killing at least six people, injuring more than 30, and displacing 300, say Peruvian officials. No word how many are missing. The use of rustic adobe materials in construction in that Andean area has contributed to the greater impact and damage, according to a local civil defense official. Total deaths from the two powerful earthquakes that shook Venezuela last month have risen to more than 5,000. Spain beat Argentina to win the 2026 World Cup, 1-0 in extra time in East Rutherford, New Jersey. A reaction in Madrid. In the not-on-the-AI bandwagon-yet department.
9: Lots of companies implementing artificial intelligence in the workplace. One that's not Major League Baseball. The league is now restricting iPad use in dugouts to prevent AI from influencing decisions. The tablets otherwise have access to video and league-provided data.

0: Dave Packer, Chuck Sievertson, ABC News.
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That Alabama girl, Ella, Miss Ella Langley, she dropped that to country radio, what was it, March of 2026, second single from her second studio album, Dandelion. She co-wrote that with Hardy and Miranda Lambert and co-produced it with Miranda. Made it up to number two on the Billboard Hot 100. It would have made it probably to number one, but it was blocked by her own song, Choosin' Texas. That's kind of not a bad problem to have, I'm thinking. And before that, friend, don't do it. Don't take her. She's all I got with Tracy Byrd. I'm Gary Walker. You know, I got more real country. That's what I got on the way. Coming up, Lori Morgan. How about Blake Shelton and old Waylon from Real Country?

0: Forget about Clyde. 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
10: 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For South Central South Dakota on the overnight, a slight chance of showers and thunderstorms between 7 p.m. and 10 p.m. It will be partly cloudy with a low around 75. It will also be breezy with a south wind 14 to 20 miles per hour, with gusts as high as 30 miles per hour. There is also a 20% chance of precipitation. Monday, areas of smoke after 10 a.m., sunny and hot with a high near 101. There is a southwest wind 9 to 13 miles per hour becoming north in the afternoon. Winds could gust as high as 21 miles per hour. Monday night, areas of smoke, mostly clear with a low around 68. For north central Nebraska on the overnight, a slight chance of showers and thunderstorms between 7 and 9 p.m., mostly clear with a low around 73. There is also a 20% chance of precipitation. Monday will be sunny and hot with a high near 102. Monday night will be partly cloudy with a low around 67. There's also a north-northeast wind 5 to 10 miles per hour, with gusts as high as 20 miles per hour.
11: It doesn't matter at all if you're a fan of the Cowboys, the Black Panthers, or the Warriors. We know you're all fans of this locally.

Well, my daddy left home when I was 3, and he didn't leave much to Ma and me. Just this old guitar and an empty bottle of booze. Now, I don't blame him because he run and hid, but the meanest thing that he ever did was before he left, he went and named me Sue. Well, he must have thought that it was quite a joke, and it got a lot of laughs from lots of folks. Seems I had to fight my whole life through. Some gal would giggle and I'd get red, and some guy'd laugh and I'd bust his head. I'll tell you, life ain't easy for a boy named Sue. Well, I grew up quick and I grew up mean. My fists got hard, my wits got keen. Roamed from town to town to hide my shame. But I made me a vow to the moon and stars, I'd search the honky-tonks and bars and kill that man that gave me that awful name. Well, it was Gatlinburg in mid-July, and I'd just hit town and my throat was dry. I thought I'd stop and have myself a brew at an old saloon on a street of mud. There at a table, dealing stud, sat the dirty mangy dog that named me Sue. Well, I knew that snake was my own sweet dad from a worn-out picture that my mother'd had. And I knew that scar on his cheek and his evil eye. He was big and bent and gray and old, and I looked at him and my blood ran cold. And I said, my name is Sue. How do you do? How are you gonna die? Yeah, that's what I told him. Well, I hit him hard right between the eyes, and he went down, but

0: To my surprise, come up with a knife and cut off a piece of my ear. But I busted a chair right across his teeth, and we crashed through the wall and into the street, kicking and a gouging in the mud and the blood and the beard. I tell you, I've fought tougher men, but I really can't remember when. He kicked like a mule and he bit like a crocodile. I heard him laugh and then I heard him cuss, and he went for his gun to pull mine first. He stood there looking at me and I saw him smile. He said, son, this world is rough, and if a man's gonna make it, he's gotta be tough. And I know I wouldn't be there to help you along. So I give you that name and I said goodbye. I knew you'd have to get tough or die. And it's that name that helped to make you strong. Yeah. He said, now you just fought one hell of a fight, and I know you hate me and you got the right to kill me now, and I wouldn't blame you if you do. But you ought to thank me before I die for the gravel in your guts and the spit in the eye, cause I'm the that named you Sue. What could I do? I got all choked up and I threw down my gun, called him a paw and he called me a son, and I come away with a different point of view. And I think about him now and then, every time I try and every time I win. And if I ever have a son, I think I'm gonna name him Bill or George, anything but Sue. I still ain't that man.
1: That's a boy named Johnny, Johnny Cash, Rio Country.
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2: From ABC News, I'm Chuck Sievertson. The air attacks against Iran that resumed Sunday evening for a ninth straight night led to Iran firing missiles towards Jordan. That risked widening the war into neighboring Israel. A U.S. official confirming that U.S. fighter jets stationed in the United Kingdom and Germany being sent to the Mideast. There are 50,000 U.S. troops in the Mideast. ABC's Allison Kosick.
3: We control the strait.
4: With the tensions increasing, there's no sign that
5: F-16s from Germany and stealth F-35 fighters from Britain are being sent, along with aerial refueling capabilities. The State Department saying groups supportive of Iran could target Americans worldwide.
4: With the tensions increasing, there's no sign that either side is ready to return to the table for talks. In fact, the president called for Iran to be added to a Russia sanctions bill that is enjoying widespread support in Congress. The president had pledged to ease sanctions against Iran as part of the ceasefire deal that now both sides have clearly abandoned.
2: ABC News national correspondent Stephen Portnoy in Washington. After taking part in the medal awards ceremony at the World Cup Championship in New Jersey, President Trump talked to reporters at Joint Base Andrews, Maryland, repeating what he has said before for weeks, mentioning the Strait of Hormuz.
3: We control the strait. They don't control anything. So we'll see what happens. But we hit them very hard again tonight.
2: The analytics firm Kepler says that crossings through the strait have been at their lowest level in 3 weeks. The U.S. military says the death of a service member in northern Iraq from a controlled detonation of a downed Iranian attack drone. Unidentified remains have been located as the military has searched for a missing service member in Jordan, where two others were killed in an Iranian strike on Friday. Oil prices are higher again as the war escalates. National average of a gallon of regular gasoline is $3.96, according to GasBuddy, up 14 cents from last week. 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
2: As thousands hard hit by torrential rain and flooding, clean up in the Texas Hill Country.
9: After a weekend of severe weather in the Northeast, another round of strong storms taking aim at the Southeast. The tri-state taking the brunt on Saturday. Streets turned to canals, cars pushing through the floodwaters. In Woodside, Queens, residents wading through knee-deep water.
2: ABC's Morgan Norwood. Spain beat Argentina 1-0 in New Jersey to be the 2026 World Cup champs. Mounting pressure, ABC's Alex Prochet.
10: New York became the first state to halt construction of new large data centers, the governor imposing a one-year moratorium. In Granbury, Texas, just outside of Fort Worth, residents have filed petitions to recall their mayor and several city council members after the city annexed property for a new data center site. The debate now making its way to Washington. President Trump blasted the move by New York's governor, Trump touting one of the biggest driving forces in the future for jobs are data centers. Both the taxes and jobs amount to liquid gold.
2: While enthusiasm for AI might be high on Wall Street,
11: investors will be looking to see if AI-related shares recover after sinking Friday on fears of overvaluation and Chinese competition. Earnings season continues after hearing from banks last week. This week, the focus shifts to tech, industrial, and consumer giants like Tesla, Alphabet, Intel, IBM, General Motors, and Verizon.
2: ABC's Dave Packer, Chuck Sievertson, ABC News.
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1: 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Central South Dakota and Nebraska sports and weather, a 7-day forecast, 4 radar maps, plenty with the Central South Dakota news, the mailbag, agriculture information. 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

Just sit there. Let me look at you. It's Keith Whitley, Real Country. I'm Gary Walker. Oh, that love thing got a hold of this guy real bad over 50 years ago when he met his lovely bride, Denise. It's Alan Jackson on Real Country.

0: Samuel.
1: That's what his mama calls him, Samuel Timothy Smith. I prefer to call him Tim McGraw. I had a birthday in May, May 1st. He turned 59 years old. And did you know Tim is the 2026 Country Music Hall of Fame's choice in the modern era category, recognizes who achieved national prominence over the last 20 years. This is the second straight year that Tim, from the 1990s, early 2000s, has been selected. And, you know, last year we elected Kenny Chesney. He went in the Hall of Fame. I'm Gary Walker, and you know what I'm selecting for you? I'm selecting more real country coming up. Waylon Jennings on the way, Garth and Kojo, Cody Johnson, real country.

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0: I'm loving that line. I've been good time drunk enough to be bad time sober. I made it up to number one on the country airplay chart. Code Joe, Cody Johnson, The Fall. He dropped that to country radio in April of 2025. And that's from his latest album, Banks of the Trinity, Trinity River, around where he grew up. I'm Gary. I've got more real country coming up. Gretchen Wilson, and hang on for Merle.
1: The U.S. Treasury quietly released its official financial report for 2025. It appears by its own numbers, the U.S. government seems insolvent. It's reported that the Treasury shows about $6 trillion in assets and over $47 trillion in liabilities. Add it all up, and it looks like the U.S. owes more than $130 trillion it doesn't have. 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
6: 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For South Central South Dakota on the overnight, a slight chance of showers and thunderstorms between 7 p.m. and 10 p.m. It will be partly cloudy with a low around 75. It will also be breezy with a south wind 14 to 20 miles per hour, with gusts as high as 30 miles per hour. There is also a 20% chance of precipitation. Monday, areas of smoke after 10 a.m., sunny and hot with a high near 101. There is a southwest wind 9 to 13 miles per hour becoming north in the afternoon. Winds could gust as high as 21 miles per hour. Monday night, areas of smoke, mostly clear with a low around 68. For north central Nebraska on the overnight, a slight chance of showers and thunderstorms between 7 and 9 p.m., mostly clear with a low around 73. There is also a 20% chance of precipitation. Monday will be sunny and hot with a high near 102. Monday night will be partly cloudy with a low around 67. There's also a north-northeast wind 5 to 10 miles per hour, with gusts as high as 20 miles per hour.
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2: From ABC News, I'm Chuck Severson. U.S. official confirms that U.S. fighter jets stationed in the United Kingdom and Germany are being sent to the Mideast. F-16s from Germany and stealth F-35 fighters from Britain, along with aerial refueling capabilities. There are 50,000 U.S. troops in the Mideast. The U.S. military saying it ended a ninth night of air attacks against Iran, and that Iranian military command centers, air defense, and coastal surveillance sites, maritime capabilities, missile and drone launch sites, communications networks were targeted. After taking part in the medal awards ceremony at the World Cup Championship in New Jersey, President Trump talked to reporters at Joint Base Andrews, Maryland, repeating what he has said before for weeks.
3: Iran has been very, very badly damaged. They've lost everything almost militarily. They've got very little left. They've got some missiles. They've got some drones. They've got some manufacturing ability, not much.
4: Jordan's army saying in a statement Sunday, three missiles launched from Iran fell in several locations in the country. Democratic Senator Mark Warner calling the, quote, war of choice a disaster.
5: It has been a disaster militarily. It has been a disaster in terms of how we're viewed around the world. It has been a disaster to our friends and the allies who question whether we will keep our promises.
4: President Trump now looking to expand the Russian sanctions bill, writing on his social media account, quote, Republicans should add Iran to the bill. Marcus Moore, ABC News, London.
6: Here in Jordan and in other Gulf countries, they are bracing for more attacks and the possibility this war could spread even wider.
2: ABC's Martha Raddatz in Jordan. The U.S. military says the death of a service member in northern Iraq from a controlled detonation of a downed Iranian attack drone. Unidentified remains have been located as the military has searched for a missing service member in Jordan, where two others were killed Friday. You're listening to ABC News.
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2: Police say 10 people were injured, including the suspected shooter Saturday night in the Tucson, Arizona Entertainment District, Officer Frank Magus.
9: There's a number of victims who were struck by gunfire. As I understand, many of them were struck in extremities. However, additional responding officers were able to immediately render aid to them using individual first aid kits.
2: The officer says police body cam footage will help investigators. Somali pirates hijacked a Tanzanian-flagged tanker off Yemen's coast, say security sources. 5.5 magnitude earthquake shook the Andes region of Peru, killing at least 6 people, injuring more than 30, and displacing 300, say Peruvian officials. No word how many are missing. The use of rustic adobe materials in construction in that Andean area has contributed to the greater impact and damage, according to a local civil defense official. Total deaths from the two powerful earthquakes that shook Venezuela last month have risen to more than 5,000. Spain beat Argentina to win the 2026 World Cup, 1-0 in extra time in East Rutherford, New Jersey. A reaction in Madrid. In the not-on-the-AI bandwagon-yet department.
10: Lots of companies implementing artificial intelligence in the workplace. One that's not Major League Baseball. The league is now restricting iPad use in dugouts to prevent AI from influencing decisions. The tablets otherwise have access to video and league-provided data.
2: Our Dave Packer, Chuck Severson, ABC News.
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1: 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You'll know what's going on in Central South Dakota and North Central Nebraska. Central South Dakota and Nebraska sports and weather, a 7-day forecast, 4 radar maps, plenty with the Central South Dakota news, the mailbag, agriculture information. 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
1: Norma Jean Riley. It's Diamond Rio, Rio Country. I'm Gary Walker.
0: I wouldn't change you.
1: And I wouldn't change Ricky Skaggs. Playing more Rio Country for the world.

0: That boy from Georgia, he has been on a career roller coaster up and down. He has garnered, can I say garnered on the radio? I guess it's okay. 32 number one singles, 17 of those he co-wrote, and he's accumulated 58 total weeks spent at number one in his career. And don't forget about that big hit television show, American Idol, a five entertainer of the year wins, sold out record-breaking Las Vegas residency, more than 14 million concert tickets sold, and he's out on the road in 2026. Luke Bryan on that love roller coaster. I'm Gary Walker, and before that, I played Ricky Skaggs. And yet to come, that'd be more real country. I'm going to play Lee Bryce, Tracy Lawrence on the way, and Blake Shelton on Real Country.
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0: think you got to worry about that boy from Tishomingo, Oklahoma, not staying country. Blake Shelton, one of the first things he said he bought when he had a hit as a country artist was a bulldozer. Blake said, because you're not crap. Can I say that in country music? Unless you have your own bulldozer. And his lovely bride, Gwen Stefani, she's got herself a tractor, too. I'm Gary Walker. I've got more real country on the way. I've got the Gentrys, Bobby Gentry and Montgomery Gentry.
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7: 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For South Central South Dakota on the overnight, a slight chance of showers and thunderstorms between 7 p.m. and 10 p.m. It will be partly cloudy with a low around 75. It will also be breezy with a south wind 14 to 20 miles per hour, with gusts as high as 30 miles per hour. There is also a 20% chance of precipitation. Monday, areas of smoke after 10 a.m., sunny and hot with a high near 101. There is a southwest wind 9 to 13 miles per hour becoming north in the afternoon. Winds could gust as high as 21 miles per hour. Monday night, areas of smoke, mostly clear with a low around 68. For north central Nebraska on the overnight, a slight chance of showers and thunderstorms between 7 and 9 p.m., mostly clear with a low around 73. There is also a 20% chance of precipitation. Monday will be sunny and hot with a high near 102. Monday night will be partly cloudy with a low around 67. There's also a north-northeast wind 5 to 10 miles per hour, with gusts as high as 20 miles per hour.
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0: We are Central South Dakota and Nebraska's new sports, ag, and real country authority.
2: From ABC News, I'm Chuck Sievertson. The air attacks against Iran that resumed Sunday evening for a ninth straight night led to Iran firing missiles towards Jordan. That risked widening the war into neighboring Israel. A U.S. official confirming that U.S. fighter jets stationed in the United Kingdom and Germany being sent to the Mideast. There are 50,000 U.S. troops in the Mideast. ABC's Allison Kosick.
3: We control the strait.
4: With the tensions increasing, there's no sign that
1: F-16s from Germany and stealth F-35 fighters from Britain are being sent, along with aerial refueling capabilities. The State Department saying groups supportive of Iran could target Americans worldwide.
4: With the tensions increasing, there's no sign that either side is ready to return to the table for talks. In fact, the president called for Iran to be added to a Russia sanctions bill that is enjoying widespread support in Congress. The president had pledged to ease sanctions against Iran as part of the ceasefire deal that now both sides have clearly abandoned.
2: ABC News national correspondent Stephen Portnoy in Washington. After taking part in the medal awards ceremony at the World Cup Championship in New Jersey, President Trump talked to reporters at Joint Base Andrews, Maryland, repeating what he has said before for weeks, mentioning the Strait of Hormuz.
3: We control the strait. They don't control anything. So we'll see what happens, but we hit them very hard again tonight.
2: The analytics firm Kepler says that crossings through the strait have been at their lowest level in 3 weeks. The U.S. military says the death of a service member in northern Iraq from a controlled detonation of a downed Iranian attack drone. Unidentified remains have been located as the military has searched for a missing service member in Jordan, where two others were killed in an Iranian strike on Friday. Oil prices are higher again as the war escalates. National average of a gallon of regular gasoline is $3.96, according to Gas Buddy, up 14 cents from last week. You're listening to ABC News.
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2: As thousands hard hit by torrential rain and flooding clean up in the Texas Hill Country.
7: After a weekend of severe weather in the Northeast, another round of strong storms taking aim at the Southeast. The tri-state taking the brunt on Saturday. Streets turned to canals, cars pushing through the floodwaters. In Woodside, Queens, residents wading through knee-deep water.
2: ABC's Morgan Norwood. Spain beat Argentina 1-0 in New Jersey to be the 2026 World Cup champs. Mounting pressure, ABC's Alex Prochet.
8: New York became the first state to halt construction of new large data centers, the governor imposing a one-year moratorium. In Granbury, Texas, just outside of Fort Worth, residents have filed petitions to recall their mayor and several city council members after the city annexed property for a new data center site. The debate now making its way to Washington. President Trump blasted the move by New York's governor, Trump touting one of the biggest driving forces in the future for jobs are data centers. Both the taxes and jobs amount to liquid gold.
2: While enthusiasm for AI might be high on Wall Street,
9: investors will be looking to see if AI-related shares recover after sinking Friday on fears of overvaluation and Chinese competition. Earnings season continues after hearing from banks last week. This week, the focus shifts to tech, industrial, and consumer giants like Tesla, Alphabet, Intel, IBM, General Motors, and Verizon.
2: ABC's Dave Packer, Chuck Sievertson, ABC News.
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0: That old redneck boy, Justin Moore, he's out there. He's got his sleeves rolled up. He's got the dirt underneath his fingernails. Call him redneck. It's okay with him. He didn't mind it. He takes it as a compliment. Justin says it's so many other things and what people want to use it for. To call him a redneck, it's blue-collar, hard-working, simple, in a good kind of way, God-fearing way. And before that, the Oaks. And do not try to love two women, not at one time. Not that I would know. I just heard it somewhere in a song. I'm Gary Walker, and I've got more Real Country on the way. B&D Brooks and Dunn, Ronnie Millsap, and Tanya Tucker on Real Country.
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man regularly lived in that white house. Down the street where I grew up, my mama used to send me over with things. We struck a friendship up. I spent a few long summers

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0: 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Tanya Tucker, Delta Dawn. 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
3: 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For South Central South Dakota on the overnight, a slight chance of showers and thunderstorms between 7 p.m. and 10 p.m. It will be partly cloudy with a low around 75. It will also be breezy with a south wind 14 to 20 miles per hour, with gusts as high as 30 miles per hour. There's also a 20% chance of precipitation. Monday, areas of smoke after 10 a.m., sunny and hot with a high near 101. There is a southwest wind 9 to 13 miles per hour becoming north in the afternoon. Winds could gust as high as 21 miles per hour. Monday night, areas of smoke, mostly clear with a low around 68. For north central Nebraska on the overnight, a slight chance of showers and thunderstorms between 7 and 9 p.m., mostly clear with a low around 73. There's also a 20% chance of precipitation. Monday will be sunny and hot with a high near 102. Monday night will be partly cloudy with a low around 67. There's also a north-northeast wind 5 to 10 miles per hour, with gusts as high as 20 miles per hour.
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0: That boy from Rayville, Louisiana. I used to call him a lucky man or something like that. He was married to Faith Hill. Come on now. That's a Tim McGraw, real country.
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2: From ABC News, I'm Chuck Severson. U.S. official confirms that U.S. fighter jets stationed in the United Kingdom and Germany are being sent to the Mideast. F-16s from Germany and stealth F-35 fighters from Britain, along with aerial refueling capabilities. There are 50,000 U.S. troops in the Mideast. The U.S. military saying it ended a ninth night of air attacks against Iran, and the Iranian military command centers, air defense, and coastal surveillance sites, maritime capabilities, missile and drone launch sites, communications networks were targeted. After taking part in the medal awards ceremony at the World Cup Championship in New Jersey, President Trump talked to reporters at Joint Base Andrews, Maryland, repeating what he has said before for weeks.
3: Iran has been very, very badly damaged. They've lost everything almost militarily. They've got very little left. They've got some missiles. They've got some drones. They've got some manufacturing ability, not much.
4: Jordan's army saying in a statement Sunday, three missiles launched from Iran fell in several locations in the country. Democratic Senator Mark Warner calling the, quote, war of choice a disaster.
5: It has been a disaster militarily. It has been a disaster in terms of how we're viewed around the world. It has been a disaster to our friends and the allies who question whether we will keep our promises.

0: President Trump now looking to expand the Russian sanctions bill, writing on his social media account, quote, Republicans should add Iran to the bill. Marcus Moore, ABC News, London.
1: Here in Jordan and in other Gulf countries, they are bracing for more attacks and the possibility this war could spread even wider.
2: ABC's Martha Raddatz in Jordan. The U.S. military says the death of a service member in northern Iraq from a controlled detonation of a downed Iranian attack drone. Unidentified remains have been located as the military has searched for a missing service member in Jordan, where two others were killed Friday. You're listening to ABC News.
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2: Police say 10 people were injured, including the suspected shooter Saturday night in the Tucson, Arizona Entertainment District. Officer Frank Magus.
5: There's a number of victims who were struck by gunfire. As I understand, many of them were struck in extremities. However, additional responding officers were able to immediately render aid to them using individual first aid kits.
2: The officer says police body cam footage will help investigators. Somali pirates hijacked a Tanzanian-flagged tanker off Yemen's coast, say security sources. 5.5 magnitude earthquake shook the Andes region of Peru, killing at least 6 people, injuring more than 30, and displacing 300, say Peruvian officials. No word how many are missing. The use of rustic adobe materials in construction in that Andean area has contributed to the greater impact and damage, according to a local civil defense official. Total deaths from the two powerful earthquakes that shook Venezuela last month have risen to more than 5,000. Spain beat Argentina to win the 2026 World Cup, 1-0 in extra time in East Rutherford, New Jersey. A reaction in Madrid. In the not-on-the-AI bandwagon-yet department.
6: Lots of companies implementing artificial intelligence in the workplace. One that's not Major League Baseball. The league is now restricting iPad use in dugouts to prevent AI from influencing decisions. The tablets otherwise have access to video and league-provided data.
2: Our Dave Packer, Chuck Sievertson, ABC News.
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I love that song. It's dedicated to his lovely bride, Brandy. That's Kojo Cody Johnson. It's real country. I'm Gary Walker. And I don't want any more alibis. Come on now. Stop that. Cut it out. Here comes Tracy Lawrence.

2020 Billboard Music Awards, Sleepless in a Hotel Room. He dropped that one in January, the third single from his sixth studio album, The Way I Am. I'm Gary Walker, and The Way I Am, I tell you, I'm going to play more real country. That's why I'm here. That's why you're here, right? I've got more coming up. I've got a couple of Oklahoma boys on the way. I've got Garth. I've got Blake Shelton. And them boys from Kentucky, Exile on Real Country.

21 back-to-back number one hits, and you might think it's all glamorous, but no, no, not really. Luke Combs, he wrote that song about missing his then-girlfriend, Nicole, now his wife, coming up on 6 years of marriage on August 1st. He wrote that in 2020. It was right before the COVID-19 lockdowns. He was unable to take a nap before his performance at the 20.

0: A little old band from Kentucky. They've been making great music for decades, like something like 60 years. Exile, that girl, she is a miracle from Rio Country.
1: The U.S. Treasury quietly released its official financial report for 2025. It appears by its own numbers, the U.S. government seems insolvent. It's reported that the Treasury shows about $6 trillion in assets and over $47 trillion in liabilities. Add it all up, and it looks like the U.S. owes more than $130 trillion it doesn't have. 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
2: 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It appears by its own numbers, the U.S. government seems insolvent. 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
2: From ABC News, I'm Sherry Preston. More American attacks on Iran overnight, and Iran taking aim at the U.S. Navy's Fifth Fleet in Bahrain. Here's ABC's Hannah Batah.
3: As many as three Americans were killed over the weekend after Iran targeted a U.S. base in Jordan. Video online appears to show projectiles and an explosion at that base. President Trump last night commented on the attack.
4: We hit them very hard again tonight, and we did that in honor of the probably three as opposed to two. Great patriots.
3: Two were confirmed dead, and human remains found could be a third listed as missing.
2: In a separate attack, a U.S. service member was killed and another wounded, detonating an unexploded Iranian attack drone in Iraq. Taylor Fresh Foods now says it is voluntarily recalling all iceberg lettuce it imported from central Mexico amid the cyclosporiasis outbreak that's left hundreds of people sick. ABC's Sony Salzman.
5: What consumers need to know is, especially around iceberg lettuce, first of all, check to make sure it's not part of this ongoing recall. Second of all, wash your greens well in water. Wash your hands before and after you prepare your dinner, prepare your meals. And if you really want that extra layer of security, cook your food to 158 degrees. That is the temperature at which it kills this parasite.
2: The online influencers known as the Tate brothers, Andrew and Tristan, expected in court in Miami today after being arrested.
6: The Tate brothers now face 59 charges in the UK, including multiple counts of rape, multiple counts of alleged assault, as well as human trafficking, and as well of allegedly making indecent images of children and extreme pornography. These are obviously very serious accusations, which the brothers deny.
2: ABC's Patrick Reeval. Spain celebrating after the Spanish soccer team outlasted Argentina at MetLife in the World Cup final. 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
2: Big winners at the box office this weekend, the ancient Greeks.
9: Crowds flocking to see The Odyssey, which beat expectations. The movie, which cost $250 million to produce, took in $264 million worldwide in its debut weekend. Part of the excitement? The big screen format. Some theaters adding 3 a.m. and even 6 a.m. screenings. Many selling out for the next month, other than seats in the front row.
2: ABC's Allison Kosick. Funeral set for today for Nolan Wells, the 18-year-old who died after taking a July 4th boat trip with friends in Mississippi. Investigators are still trying to figure out exactly how he died. We're now hearing more from a Northern California kidnapping.
10: I have two biologists in my custody right now.
11: You're listening to the tense moments FBI special agents speak to two suspects who allegedly kidnapped U.S. Forest employees at gunpoint.
10: I'm requesting FBI investigators.
11: According to the U.S. Forest Service, two workers were conducting routine field operations when they were allegedly zip-tied and held at gunpoint inside a trailer. FBI's hostage rescue team, snipers, SWAT teams, and bomb units seen swarming the area. After 12 hours of negotiating, the two Forest Service workers were released.
2: ABC's Jacqueline Lee. There's a new tiny member of the Trump administration, Second Lady Usha Vance, giving birth to their fourth child with Vice President J.D. Vance, baby boy. Sherry Preston, ABC News.
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Oh, that Jose Cuervo messed a girl up real bad. Shelly West, Rio Country. I'm Gary Walker, that boy from Marietta, Georgia. I'm a card-carrying member of that country club with Travis Tritt.

You know who wrote that, right? Billy Currington's number one hit, Good Directions. It was co-written by that young whippersnapper, that songwriter, up-and-comer, high stepper, Luke Bryan. And you just gotta love those lyrics. I don't know where he came up with these. When she stopped in, asked Miss Bell for some of her sweet tea, Mama gave her a big old glass and right back here to me. Thank God for Good Directions. And don't forget about those turnip greens. That was a big hit for Billy Currington. Number one hit. Did I mention that? I'm Gary Walker, and before that I played Travis Tritt, and he's a card-carrying member of that country club. I'm a card-carrying member of More Real Country. I got to come up, Ms. Dolly Parton, Tim McGraw, and Jason Aldean on Real Country.

If you're looking for that man, I bet you can find him out on the road. Yeah, summertime is here. Summer 2026, he's got 22 dates named after his album, Songs About Us. The tour kicked off July 16th in Maine. He's going to

0: wrapping up in September, September 26th in New Hampshire. You can get your hands on that Songs About Us album. It dropped in April. Jason Aldean on Real Country.
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8: 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For South Central South Dakota on the overnight, a slight chance of showers and thunderstorms between 7 p.m. and 10 p.m. It will be partly cloudy with a low around 75. It will also be breezy with a south wind 14 to 20 miles per hour, with gusts as high as 30 miles per hour. There is also a 20% chance of precipitation. Monday, areas of smoke after 10 a.m., sunny and hot with a high near 101. There is a southwest wind 9 to 13 miles per hour becoming north in the afternoon. Winds could gust as high as 21 miles per hour. Monday night, areas of smoke, mostly clear with a low around 68. For north central Nebraska on the overnight, a slight chance of showers and thunderstorms between 7 and 9 p.m., mostly clear with a low around 73. There is also a 20% chance of precipitation. Monday will be sunny and hot with a high near 102. Monday night will be partly cloudy with a low around 67. There's also a north-northeast wind 5 to 10 miles per hour, with gusts as high as 20 miles per hour.
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0: not to be confused with his ace in the whole band, King George, real country. That's all of my time. 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I'm Gary Walker, logging out.
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2: From ABC News, I'm Sherry Preston. Gas prices jumping back up to an average of $4 a gallon as the U.S. and Iran launch more attacks at one another. AAA says the average price a year ago was $3.14 a gallon. Fighter jets stationed in the U.K. and Germany now being sent to the Middle East. Here's ABC's Allison Cossack.
3: The U.S. military now singling out the Revolutionary Guard, which the U.S. says is responsible for targeting American troops. Iran striking back on U.S. bases in Kuwait, Jordan, and Bahrain. Videos circulating online appearing to show projectiles raining down on a U.S. base in Jordan.
2: CENTCOM announcing the death of a third American service member, two confirmed dead already, and one other is presumed to have been killed. A new twist in the lettuce recall over the cyclosporiasis outbreak.
4: The FDA now says the one sample of Taylor Farms lettuce that had tested positive for the parasite was a false positive, but the recall is still on. Taylor Farms is pulling dozens of products sourced from central Mexico and distributed across 27 states, including bagged lettuce sold at Walmart under the Market Side brand. Health officials have already linked more than 1,600 illnesses to shredded iceberg lettuce served at Taco Bell locations in five states.
2: ABC's Hannah Batah. Social media influencers Andrew and Tristan Tate expected in a Miami courtroom today. The brothers facing new rape and sex trafficking charges in the UK. Former Greater Manchester Mayor Andy Burnham taking the final steps today to succeed Keir Starmer to become Britain's seventh prime minister in a decade. Most of the game, the score was blank, but in extra time, Spain scored just once to win the World Cup over Argentina. This fan at the final in East Rutherford, New Jersey.
5: I took a flight just to be here for the match, and I know it was worth it, and I know they would win. Viva España!
2: Final score, 1-0. You're listening to ABC News.
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2: A third death from Legionnaires' disease in New York City, and the family of an 88-year-old man who died earlier this month now planning to file a lawsuit.
8: To be clear, the family's attorney does not believe he was sickened by his own apartment building. I'm told it's possible for the bacteria to travel from nearby cooling towers. Health experts now trying to pinpoint the source.
2: ABC's Lucy Yang. Despite the uptick in deaths, New York's health department says the spread of Legionnaires appears to be contained. Chicago getting a few days of relief, and then the Canadian wildfire smoke was back on Sunday. ABC's Lizette Nunez in the city.
9: Our current air quality is down to unhealthy, to in some isolated spots, very unhealthy. And so we do have that wildfire smoke that moved back into the area. It's just not nearly as bad as it was on Thursday. But still, everyone should be limiting their time outside today with that category at unhealthy for all, not just sensitive groups.
2: President Trump weighing in on Canada's role in air quality in this country.
10: I have a good relationship with Mark Carney, but, you know, we got to stop the fires up there. If we can help them, we'll help them. But maybe they should pay us some damages or something, or we should do some tariffs.
2: Christopher Nolan's The Odyssey taking in more than $124 million domestically and nearly $140 million worldwide in its opening weekend. The film cost $250 million to make, so it's already turning a profit. Sherry Preston, ABC News.
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1: 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You'll know what's going on in Central South Dakota and North Central Nebraska. Central South Dakota and Nebraska sports and weather, a 7-day forecast, 4 radar maps, plenty with the Central South Dakota news, the mailbag, agriculture information. You'll find out what's going on at our area livestock auction.

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Real Country. Hey, it's Buzzy here. We made it to Monday. Hope you had a great weekend. Thanks for starting things off today with us. Here's Lee Greenwood on Real Country.

Brown Band on Real Country. Well, we're celebrating the anniversary of the toilet seat alarm system. The U.S. patent, $4,849,742, went to Blake Warrington of Dublin for his toilet seat alarm system, a device that sounds an alarm whenever a toilet seat is not lowered after the toilet is flushed. Women across America are happy about that.

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7: 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For South Central South Dakota on the overnight, a slight chance of showers and thunderstorms between 7 p.m. and 10 p.m. It will be partly cloudy with a low around 75. It will also be breezy with a south wind 14 to 20 miles per hour, with gusts as high as 30 miles per hour. There is also a 20% chance of precipitation. Monday, areas of smoke after 10 a.m., sunny and hot with a high near 101. There is a southwest wind 9 to 13 miles per hour becoming north in the afternoon. Winds could gust as high as 21 miles per hour. Monday night, areas of smoke, mostly clear with a low around 68. For north central Nebraska on the overnight, a slight chance of showers and thunderstorms.

0: thunderstorms between 7 and 9 p.m., mostly clear with a low around 73. There is also a 20% chance of precipitation. Monday will be sunny and hot with a high near 102. Monday night will be partly cloudy with a low around 67. There is also a north-northeast wind 5 to 10 miles per hour, with gusts as high as 20 miles per hour.
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0: It's true. Billy Currington sings about it. People are crazy. It's Buzz here on Real Country, ready to start another hour of favorites with Justin Moore and George Strait next.
1: The U.S. Treasury quietly released its official financial report for 2025. It appears by its own numbers, the U.S. government seems insolvent. It's reported that the Treasury shows about $6 trillion in assets and over $47 trillion in liabilities. Add it all up, and it looks like the U.S. owes more than $130 trillion it doesn't have. 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

That's King George on Real Country. Thanks for listening today. Happy Monday, if there is such a thing. There's Justin Moore, and time's ticking.

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2: From ABC News, I'm Sherry Preston. The price of gas is once again up over $4 a gallon on average as the U.S. and Iran square off for more fighting over the weekend.
3: A U.S. official confirms F-16s from Germany and F-35 fighters based in Britain are being sent to the region, joining some 50,000 U.S. troops already there. Iran not shying away from escalation, striking at U.S. bases and infrastructure in Kuwait, Jordan, and Bahrain, including a desalination plant, part of a system that supplies roughly 90% of Kuwait's drinking water.
2: ABC's Hannah Patah. As many as three U.S. service members killed by Iranian strikes in Jordan, says ABC Pentagon reporter Louis Martinez.
4: Raises questions. Does this mean that there's total coverage to protect these U.S. forces inside of Jordan? Is there some kind of, a reallocation that needs to be made? Has Iran discovered a weakness?
2: Another U.S. service member killed defusing an IED in Iraq. Great Britain getting its seventh prime minister in a decade. Keir Starmer handing the king his resignation this morning. Starmer saying on his way out of 10 Downing Street.
5: We face a world now where our enemies will stop at nothing to divide us because of our values, our freedom, our decency, and frankly, because of our unflinching resolve towards the brave people of Ukraine.
2: Taking over the prime minister role, former Greater Manchester Mayor Andy Burnham, who was recently elected the new leader of the Labour Party. Consumers weighing in on the parasitic illness traced to produce.
6: Definitely when it comes to fast food, I am taking a pause. I have no interest. I think the reputation of the restaurant changes how I'm going to feel about it.
2: Supplier Taylor Farms recalling its iceberg lettuce. Taco Bell also linked to some cases. In Madrid, celebrations went on all night long following Spain's defeat of Argentina 1-0 in the World Cup final. You're listening to ABC News.
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2: Andrew and Tristan Tate due in a Miami courtroom and facing numerous new charges.
10: The Tate brothers now face 59 charges in the UK, including multiple counts of rape, multiple counts of alleged assault, as well as human trafficking, and as well of allegedly making indecent images of children and extreme pornography. These are obviously very serious accusations, which the brothers deny.
2: That's ABC's Patrick Reeval at the Foreign Desk in London. The Trump administration denying a New York Times report that says federal agents have been told the FBI will no longer investigate confrontations involving immigration agents. ABC's Karen Waugh has more on that.
11: The Times reports agents were notified such cases would be instead handled by an agency called Homeland Security Investigations, which is an arm of Immigration and Customs Enforcement, or ICE. This effectively leaves the agency to investigate itself. The FBI and Homeland Security deny there's been a policy change, saying this is false, adding the FBI will continue to investigate in accordance with agency policy.
2: Lawyers for Pamela Smart, the teacher serving a life prison sentence for orchestrating the murder of her husband by her teenage student, is petitioning for a new trial. Hers was the first trial in the nation to be broadcast live on TV from start to finish. She was convicted of first-degree murder in 1990. The 15-year-old she was dating at the time served 25 years. Sherry Preston, ABC News.
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After that, he seemed to bog down even deeper. And I saw what booze and pills can really do. And I wondered if I'd ever see him sober.

From the Valentine Livestock to the Platte Livestock, this is Small Town Radio for cattle country in north central Nebraska and south central South Dakota. 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I need

0: Country 1260, Rio Country for South Dakota and Nebraska on your Monday morning. Yeah, back at it on a Monday. Well, you know, sometimes in life you got to let somebody else that knows what they're doing take care of you. Like your lawn care needs, Sid's Lawn Care. That's Sid's Lawn Care right here in Winter. I happen to have a phone number to make your Monday a little easier. 840-8503. Hometown boy Sid Duren, Sid's Lawn Care, right here in Winter. We get you going on a Monday here at 1260.
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5: Happy Monday morning, July 20th this morning. I'm Derek Beck with your Ag Network. Hope you had a tremendous weekend. A few showers rolling across Minnesota and northern Iowa this morning. Sioux Steel weather, 71 in Spencer, Iowa, 74 in Watertown, South Dakota, 72 in Superior, Nebraska. December corn plus 5.5 overnight to 4.

0: $12.73. Let's keep that number growing this week. November soybeans jumped 14 cents overnight to $12.17. December bean oil still green, $72.65, and December soybean meal at $3.20. That's up 2.3. September wheat mostly changed overnight. Chicago $6.82, Minneapolis $6.95, and Kansas City sitting at $7.31. Cow futures will be interesting to watch this week. Sale barns have continued to see growth over the last few weeks, even while futures have been down. Friday, October live cattle was at $2.20, while August feeders were at $3.45. October link hogs closed Friday, a dollar in the green at $87.95. Crude oil at $81 a barrel this morning. Gold and silver both green overnight. The national average for gasoline at $4. That's up from $3.87 a week ago. For your Ag Network, I'm Derek Beck.
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0: Country 1260, real country for South Dakota and Nebraska on this Monday morning. Folks, I got to tell you about the Diamond Store in Mitchell. 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
4: China influence. Hello, everyone. I'm Mark Dorenkamp with Managing for Profit on Brownfield. Market analyst Don Rose with U.S. Commodities says he's encouraged by recent steps by the U.S. and China to ease trade tensions. He tells Brownfield both countries seem ready to roll back tariffs and potentially move forward on China's May commitment to purchase at least $17 billion of U.S. ag products annually through 2028. More after this.
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4: U.S. Commodities President Don Rose says there are positive signals as the U.S. and China discuss trade.
8: The best information that we have right now is U.S. is looking to take off the 10% tariffs against fentanyl with China. At the same time, China's looking at a reciprocal reduction of 10% on U.S. grain imports. So, you know, the bottom line, I think it's a demand boost at a time where we're not sure what's going to happen with the supply in the U.S. But I think what it opens up is a quicker path towards starting to makes us more competitive, a quicker path towards China buying that prorated 17 million metric tons of corn by the end of the year in the next few years going forward, and then also the prorated on the 25 million metric tons a year prorated this year and going forward. So I think it's a demand boost underneath the market, and we know the European supplies have shrunk down on corn with their crop ratings dropping, 26% in 2 weeks on corn.
4: Besides demand, he tells Brownfield, weather will continue being a market driver.
8: Parts of the Midwest have had adequate moisture. Issues haven't been big with the heat yet, but early there was, particularly east of the Mississippi, there was a lot of rain, a lot of wet weather caused a slowdown in the development. So I think that's the predecessor. I guess what I'm saying in that area down into Missouri and south, a lot of these roots are very shallow, and you really can't have a lot of heat coming at you. Well, the forecast, and we'll see how it goes, but it looks like we really turn up the temperature going into July 20th. And does that high pressure system come in and sit or not? So I guess what I'm saying, we added risk premium due to weather coming at us. We've already had a little bit of risk premium in the market because of European dry drought that's really affected the crops there. We've had China underneath the market starting to buy soybeans. They know they have to buy some other grain products also. So I think that's kind of the predecessor here. Meantime, it looks like we're heating up the war with Iran again, and crude oil sharply higher, petrol grains. That's pulling the soy oil higher here, pulling the soybeans.
4: That's Don Rose with U.S. Commodities. I'm Mark Dorenkamp with Managing for Profit on Brownfield.
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9: 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I'm R.F. 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We're right off I-90 at Chamberlain and Oklahoma.

0: Hey, can you smell that? Of course you can. You're too far away. Once you stop in at Al's Oasis Restaurant, you're going to say, oh boy, that smells good. I'm talking about our South Dakota raised Big Bison burgers and our country fried steak and our Philly cheesesteak. What's more American than a piece of Al's homemade apple pie? Try a piece, you'll see why we sell over 50,000 pieces of homemade pie every year. Happy anniversary, America.
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2: From ABC News, I'm Sherry Preston. The Pentagon has identified the two soldiers killed in Friday's Iranian attack on a U.S. base in Jordan. A third service member remains missing following that, but is believed to have died as well. ABC's Martha Raddatz is in Jordan with more.
3: Video circulating online appearing to show projectiles falling over the base, some intercepted, but others making a direct hit. Sources telling us one of those strikes hit a housing containment unit, raising questions among some military experts about Iran's capabilities, despite the administration saying the Iranian military was decimated.
2: Keir Starmer out as British Prime Minister.
4: My work is done.
2: The new Prime Minister, Andy Burnham, now head of the Labour Party and former mayor of Greater Manchester. ABC's James Longman is outside 10 Downing Street.
5: There was no Labour leadership contest. There was no general election. He was brought in by the Labour Party because he seemed to have the charisma that Keir Starmer lacks. But he was mayor of a major city in Britain, but he's reasonably untested, especially on the international stage. He comes to Downing Street with wars in Iran, in Ukraine, in Gaza, and of course, having to navigate that difficult relationship with the President of the United States.
2: Burnham becomes Great Britain's seventh prime minister in a decade. The parasitic bacteria that has sickened hundreds of people nationwide has scared a whole lot of consumers. ABC's Elizabeth

0: Schulze has more on the Taylor Farms lettuce recall over it.
1: This recall includes market-side brand iceberg lettuce from Walmart with use-by dates of between July 18th and August 3rd, plus bagged iceberg salads, shredded and chopped lettuce, and lettuce romaine blends that were sold to grocery stores and restaurants.
0: Taco Bell issuing statements saying they have moved the affected product from all their locations out of an abundance of caution. Spain spoiling Argentina's attempted back-to-back World Cup championships, scoring an extra time to beat Lionel Messi and company 1-0 in the World Cup. 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
2: When you first saw her, she was out walking her dog. 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But when you finally did, it was too late. 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She was out walking her dog and only had a second to let go of the leash. Your foot was on the gas and her life was on the line. Speeding catches up with you. 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
3: One of life's greatest mysteries has finally been solved.
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5: Who let the dogs out?
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0: 9 injuries in a Tucson mass shooting over the weekend.
7: It was around 2 o'clock in the morning when Anais Camacho watched an argument break out when one man lifted his shirt.
8: I said, he has a gun, he has a gun, and nobody, like, moved.
7: She ran and the shooting started. Police were on scene almost immediately, ordering the suspect to drop his gun.
9: One of those officers discharged his department-issued firearm at that suspect, striking him.
7: Officer Frank Mago says that man is hospitalized, along with the 9 other people who were wounded. Jim Ryan, ABC News.
0: 9 people injured in a Colorado nightclub shooting early this morning. Police working to develop information on the suspected gunman there. Brothers and social media influencers Andrew and Tristan Tate are now facing a total of 59 charges in the UK, including multiple counts of sex assault and sex trafficking from many women.
10: And one of them, who we called Evie, to protect her identity because of threats and worries about abuse from Tate's fans. We spoke with her, and she described, in her words, was a very harrowing encounter with Andrew Tate. And this account that she gave, where she described being strangled by him while they were having sex, is one that has come up again in court documents and other accusations from now many women.
0: ABC's Patrick Reeval at the foreign desk. The vice president and second lady welcoming a new baby to the family. Usha Vance giving birth to her 4th child this morning. They have introduced baby Alec on social media. I'm Sherry Preston, ABC News.
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0: And good morning, everyone. It's 7:05 and time for the news being brought to you by Statewide Ag Insurance. Well, our first look at the weather shows a little patchy smoke later on today. We had a little bit of severe weather that rolled through the area last evening. Of course, today's high just shy of 100 degrees. A little bit cooler for about 3 days. That will feel nice. Tuesday's high at 87. Wednesday's high 82. Thursday's high at 82. And then Friday's high at about 85 in central South Dakota. 76 this morning in Sioux Falls. Rapid City at 73. Ainsworth 77. Gregory 79. It's 80 degrees. Humidity just 57%, although it feels kind of muggy out there. 57% humidity here at 1260. Trinity Lutheran Church of Winter. They're hosting Vacation Bible School beginning this evening. Runs through Thursday. Pastor Nathan Biebert previews.
1: It will go for 4 days, so through Thursday, July 23. It will be from 5:30 to 7:30 each day. We're doing it jointly with Zion Lutheran Church in Cologne. Looking forward to it. The theme this year is kind of a road trip theme, which is

0: actually kind of nice in connection with the 250th anniversary of our country. One of the things that people love about our country is all the different destinations you can go and see. So that'll kind of be our theme. It's called Road Trip 316, in reference to John 3:16, which will be kind of a theme verse that we come back to again and again. And we'll be metaphorically visiting a number of different places, the Grand Canyon, St. Louis Arch, Statue of Liberty, and the Rocky Mountains, connecting those places to stories in the Bible, using them for illustrations for stories in the Bible, like the bronze serpent just raising a girl from the dead, Jesus ascending into heaven, and a servant girl showing kindness to her master. And so looking forward to visiting some places in the United States and teaching and learning some Bible stories along the way. Ages 3, kids entering 6th grade is whom it's open to.
1: That again, Pastor Nathan Biebert with Trinity Lutheran Church in Winter. Multiple businesses in Tripp County are selling tickets for the Winter Elks Rodeo that gets underway Friday night. 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
2: They're going to be available in the winter at the Pheasant Bar, Bank West, and Zip Trip, and then also at the Flying D convenience store in Cologne. 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
1: That again, Benita Norton. We'll hear more from Benita this morning talking about t-shirt and sweatshirt sales going on too with the big Winter Elks Rodeo that'll get underway Friday here in Winter. Our neighboring state of Minnesota seeing a little bit of rainfall here this morning, and a little bit of eastern Iowa, really not much in South Dakota. Smallest little bit out in western South Dakota. Smallest little cell east of Aberdeen this morning as well. 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
4: It was a busy and fun weekend in Murdo for Alumni Weekend that began back on Friday and wrapped up yesterday. Valerie Feddersen recaps the rodeo action that took place both on Friday and Saturday.
5: Friday, it was pretty warm, but everybody showed up, even though it was a little warm. Had a great crowd for the alumni. Lots of people checked in on Friday. Had a great ranch rodeo. Lots of activities going on. Saturday, everybody showed up. Not quite as miserable warm, but, you know, great day. Big crowds. Parade was wonderful. Had a great parade. Had the ranch rodeo then. Saturday night, good crowd, very good crowd, very great people. Huge thank you to all our sponsors. They couldn't do it without them. Everybody had a good time. It was a great time. Bronc ride, we did have, you know, some of them out of state and stuff. It's always great. It's a good communication. Those boys, you know, communicate together and they get the word out. It helps us, helps them.
4: That again was Valerie Feddersen in Murdo. The Winter Area Chamber of Commerce held its annual Barbecue Pit Row event back on Saturday in Winter's Main Street in conjunction with the Frontier Motors Car Show. Mike Scott recaps.
6: Our three-meat competition, we have rib category. That was won first place by the Meat Burners. Pork Butt, Stargrass Road Barbecue. They're from Nebraska. Brisket, Hallelujah Honey. And then overall, with the combined score between the three categories, our overall champion was Hallelujah Honey. This is a really, really, really competitive, close competition this year. Our cornhole tournament was won by Doug and Nash Hosey. A very close, good competition for first, second place on that one. And then, once again, had a really fun kids' queue. We had 7 kids participate, and they did a fantastic job. I mean, they really enjoyed the grilling part of it. Very creative. Our 6 to 9 year old champion was Landon Ulrich. And our 10 to 13 year old champion was Jake Kutra. So just a really fun night, and the car show, the kids' queue, the cornhole, and the barbecue pit row. Just kind of a fun night in Winter.
4: That again was the executive director for the Winter Area Chamber of Commerce, Mike Scott. Now, in case you missed it over the weekend, taking a look at the winners of the Frontier Motors Car Show from Saturday, best of show went to Jeff Swartz. In Class 100, first place finisher was Paul Sheet. In Class 200, first place went to Kurt Reese. In Class 300, first place finisher was Roger Nagel. Class 400, first place finisher was Dale Hunsley. In Class 700, first place finisher was Renee Collins. In Class 800, first place went to Wayne Willowhite. In Class 900,

0: 900, first place was Ron McCready, and in Class 1000, first place was Isaac Schramm. The Tripp County Library sponsored a magic show with Jonathan May that took place back on Friday at the Winter Community Playhouse. Misty Burns tells us how it went.
1: Oh, it went really well. We had fantastic turnout. His comedy magic show did not disappoint. And, you know, he is a professional magician. He does amazing tricks that left everyone wondering, how did he do that? You know, so his fun personality got the kids involved. He was very interactive. And he had the whole room laughing. I mean, it just was fun. It wasn't just your typical magic show trick show. You know, it was there was a lot of humor in it, and it was funny and very highly entertaining for the kids, but definitely for the adults, too. So we all had a great time. And I do want to give a big shout out and thank you to the Community Playhouse for letting us use this space so that more people could come and enjoy it, because there's just no way we could fit that many people into our library space. So that worked out really well. And we posted pictures of the event on the Tripp County Library Facebook page, if you're curious and want to check that out. And he definitely is one of the very best entertainers, for sure. And we were, you know, it was a big deal that we got him here. So very thankful that he came to Winter, that we were able to work that out.
0: Misty also touches on an important deadline for kids coming up for their summer reading program challenge.
1: Yes, for sure. So we are on the countdown for the ending of our summer reading program challenge. And want to remind you kids that the reading logs are due on Friday, July 31st. If you want to circle that on your calendar, there's still time to get that reading done, and I know you can do it.
0: That again was Misty Burns of the Tripp County Library. The Winter School District is looking to hire for the upcoming school year for paraprofessionals. Superintendent Stacy Halverson tells us more.
2: We're looking for one at the high school and two at the elementary. Pairs are very important to our school. They support our classroom instruction, and they provide a very positive and safe learning environment for our kids. So we're looking for some people that are really student-centered, have a real positive attitude, and are compassionate to our kids. You can email me at stacy.halverson@k12.sc.us, or they can call here to the school. They can stop up at our office and fill out an application.
0: That, again, is the superintendent of the Winter School District, Stacy Halverson. The Women's Ag Network will be hosting a series of roundup events across central South Dakota soon. The first roundup will take place in White River on July the 29th from 5:30 to 7:30 at the Sweet Spot Conference Room. South Central Hub Manager Sarah Myers explains.
3: So our next event will be the White River Roundup here on Wednesday, July 29th from 5:30 to 7:30 at the Sweet Spot Conference Room in White River. And that event's really just a gathering for women to network and connect with each other. And then the week after that, we will be on the road and headed to Presho at Medicine Creek Golf Course on August 4th from 5:30 to 7:30 again. And that event is called Conservation Conversations, and that is designed for different conservation groups will be on hand to talk about ways they can help producers, whether that be through grant funding or help them with different programs to meet goals that they have. 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Just women who, you don't have to be a woman farmer to come to our events. It's just women who touch agriculture are all invited.
0: That again was the South Central Hub Manager for the Women's Ag Network, Sarah Myers. For KWIR News, I'm Chris Dowski.
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0: be Tuesday at 10:30 at Prairie View Gospel Barn in Gregory. Burial will follow in the IOOF Cemetery of Gregory. Massive Christian burial for 77-year-old Patricia Pravacek of Winter will be Tuesday at 10:30 at the Catholic Church in Winter. Burial in the Winter City Cemetery. Visitation is tonight 6 to 7 at the Catholic Church in Winter. A prayer service at 7 p.m. following visitation. Celebration of life for 91-year-old Shirley Thomas of Kennebec will be Sunday, August 2nd at the Kennebec Community Center from 2 to 3. Those are the funeral announcements. They are brought to you by the Hobby Shop in Winter as we get you going on this Monday morning. Happy Monday morning to you. Back at it. Going to hear from Jason Frosch. Gregory Teeners wrapping up state over the weekend. We'll hear from Jason Frosch. Hear from John Bakke, winner of Saturday's golf tournament. Gregory, we'll hear from Kurt Calhoun, winner, junior teener, baseball manager as well. Yeah, plenty to get to on sports. Cubs defeat the Twins in a big way yesterday. Minnesota won the first game on Friday, but then dropped the next two over the weekend. Boy, big award for winners, Glenn Carlson over the weekend, and Lori Weiland of Winter. We'll talk about that coming up here on sports as well. Amateur baseball last night, we'll talk about that. Had the Burke Rodeo Golf Tournament that happened on Sunday. Had the Men's and Women's Open at the Bassett Country Club as well. And, of course, Burke Stampede Rodeo results. Get his rodeo results. Can be found. They are numerous, folks. Find them at KWIR.com. And your forecast on this Monday, going to be warm for one more day. High near 99 expected for you today. And your forecast brought to you by Cherry Todd Electric. So 99 today, some patchy smoke later today, 68 tonight, high of 87, cooler, 87 Tuesday, 82 on your Wednesday, 72 at Pier, 78 Chamberlain, Gregory 78, 78 degrees, humidity at 58%. Right here at 1260. We get you going on this Monday morning. It is 7:19.
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0: Thanks for joining us in Tripp and Gregory Counties this morning. This is Shram and Dusky on Country 1260 in the morning. And the good stuff is next.
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2: I don't think it really cares.
3: Oh, come on. 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It's Tri-State Livestock News. 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
2: Did you hear about the young family that moved into a house next door to a vacant lot?
3: No.
2: Well, I'm going to tell you about it.
3: All right.
2: One day, a construction crew turned up to start building a house on that empty lot. The young family's 5-year-old daughter naturally took an interest in all the activities.

0: that was going on next door and spent much of each day observing those construction workers. Eventually, the construction crew, all of them, Jim's in the rough, more or less adopted her as a kind of project mascot. They chatted with her, let her sit with them while they had coffee and lunch breaks, and gave her little jobs to do here and there to make her feel important. Well, at the end of the first week, they even presented her with a pay envelope containing an official payroll check. It was only $2, but the little girl took this home to her mother, who said all the appropriate words of admiration and suggested that they take the $2 pay that she had received to the bank the next day to start a savings account. When they got to the bank, the teller was equally impressed and asked the little girl how she had come by her very own paycheck at such a young age. The little girl proudly replied, "Well, I worked last week with the crew building the house next door to us." "My goodness gracious," said the teller, "and will you be working on the house again this week too?" And the little girl replied, "Well, I will if those buttheads at Home Depot ever deliver the damn sheetrock." Maybe learned a little bit too much.
1: I think so. But she sure cleared that up, didn't she? Cookie jar. You can rig up a house with all manner of things, the prayer rugs of sultans and princes and kings. You can hang on its walls the old tapestries, rare, which some dead Egyptian once treasured with care. But though costly and gorgeous its furnishings are, it must have to be homelike an old cookie jar. There are just a few things that a home must possess, besides all of your money and all your success. A few good old books which some loved one has read, some trinkets of those whose sweet spirits have fled. And then in the pantry, not shoved back too far, for the hungry to get to, that old cookie jar. Let the house be a mansion, I care not at all, the finest of pictures be hung on each wall. Let the carpets be made of the richest velour, and the chairs only those which great wealth can procure. I'd still want to keep, for the joy of my flock, that homey, old-fashioned, well-filled cookie crock. Like the love of the mother, it shines through our years. It has smoothed all our hurts and has dried away tears. It has paid us for toiling in sorrow or joy. It is always shown kindness to each girl and boy, and I'm sorry for people, whoever they are, who live in a house where there's no cookie jar. Edgar Guest.
0: I kind of wonder, that sounded like an Edgar Guest.
1: It did, didn't it? Isn't that cute?
0: Yeah, that brings back a lot of memories of the cookie jar. We have a cookie jar that's electronic and it sounds like a pig when you open it up. Granddaughters love it.
1: Yep.
0: And again, we want to thank you for tuning in to this edition of The Good Stuff.
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3: It's such a pretty world today. 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
4: Look at the sunshine.
5: Lots of sunshine in the forecast for us today. 7:36. 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Sunny and hot today, 101 north central Nebraska with southwest winds 10 to 15. You know, it might even get below 70 tonight. Won't that be nice? 67 is the overnight low tonight. Sunny on Tuesday. Tomorrow's high should be around 88. Slight chance of showers Tuesday night, 61. Wednesday showers too, high of around 80. On your Wednesday, with a chance of rain right now, they're saying in north central Nebraska, about 80%. Wednesday night down to 60. Thursday, that chance of showers as well. Cloudy on Thursday with a high of 81. It's a little more comfortable. And the low on Thursday night, going to feel nice, down to around 60. Friday, partly sunny. Friday's high at 85.

0: still nice. 64 Friday night, warming back up Saturday, mid-90s expected for you on Saturday. 69 Saturday night, sunny and hot for you on Sunday with a high near 100 degrees. We'll take a look at your Central South Dakota extended forecast and current conditions. They're on the way next.
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0: Well, we look at it's Apache Smoke for you today. Sunny in Central South Dakota, high of 99 expected for you today. Southwest winds 10 to 14. Apache Smoke again tonight, clear in 68, and then Tuesday looking sunny, not as warm, high of 87 on your Tuesday. Nice and cool on Tuesday night, 63. Wednesday's high should be around 82. That'll feel nice with a chance of rain. Even better yet, 40% chance on Wednesday. And a 60% chance of rain on Wednesday night, 62. Thursday's high should be around 82. That chance of rain in the morning as well. Then down to 61 on Thursday night. Friday's high should be around 86. Clear Friday night, 66. And then Saturday. Saturday's high, 97. Sunday looking sunny and hot, 101. The expected high on your Sunday. We look at our radar, the smallest little specks of maybe some rainfall. I mean, really small little cells in western South Dakota. 72 at Pier, Aberdeen 72, Rapid City at 73, Sioux Falls at 75 here this morning. Ainsworth 77, Gregory at 79. It is 78 degrees right here at 1260. Your Heartland weather forecast brought to you by Rosebud Electric of Gregory. 7:39 on this Monday morning. Time for a check on sports.
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0: And good morning, sports fans. Well, the South Dakota High School Coaches Association held its annual award ceremony Sunday in Mitchell. Congratulations to winners Glenn Carlson on receiving the Jerry P. Miller Distinguished Service Award. Winners Lori Weiland was recognized as the Girls Athletic Assistant Coach of the Year in competitive cheer. Congratulations to both of you. Amateur baseball winner Demons over Burke in Game 1, 17-7. Burke won Game 2, 12-2. Kimball Whitelake over Chamberlain, 15-0 in amateur baseball as well. At the Burke Rodeo Golf Tournament Sunday at the Burke Golf Course, the team of Elijah Bailey and Tony Shattuck finished at first, carding a 32. In the men's and women's open at the Bassett Country Club, Amanda Murphy finished in first in the women's tournament, shooting a 94. Kyan Fisher finished first on the men's side with a 71. Burke Stampede Rodeo results and Geddes Rodeo results can be found. They are a short novel. Find them for the Burke Stampede and Geddes Rodeo. 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Winner 14U baseball is going to open the state tournament Friday at Vermilion. That'll be against Scotland Menno Freeman at around 1:30 coming up on Friday. Let's check more on today's local sports.
3: Happy Monday, sports fans. In the state teener baseball tournament in Britain yesterday, Gregory fell in the third place game by a final score of 6-5 to Baltic. Here's Gregory manager Jason Frosch talking about the kids this season.
4: It was great. We come up not really expecting anything. You know, go play some ball and have some fun. And they went out and did that. They made good plays. They hit the ball. It was a lot of fun. We played some really good teams, and we were right in with them. Gave Britain a run for the money right down to the wire. But, yeah, this last game here with Baltic,

0: Kelly Wallinson. Played baseball together back in Legion Ball. He was the coach of that team. It was right down the wire. We had a lot of fun playing them. They were a good team. Unfortunately, they just come up with one more run.
1: That again is Gregory Tiener baseball manager Jason Prosh. In the Consolation Championship yesterday in Britain, Kimball Whitelake over Tri-County 4-2. In the State 12U Baseball Bravo Tournament in Elkton Sunday, the West River Rattlers defeated Tri-Valley in the championship game, final score 4-0. Golf from Saturday at the Two Lady Best Ball Tournament at the Winter Country Club, the team of Serena Bakke and Chris Vanderwerf victorious as they carded to 69. At the Bankwest Fogle Men's Golf Tournament Saturday at the Gregory Golf Course, John Bakke was the club champion, shooting a 72. Kirby Cruz is the handicap champion with a 61. John talks about his play from Saturday.
2: You know, it was just a really solid day. Shout out to Michael Bonowitz. He has the course in great condition, and the greens are rolling fast and true. So just got off to a steady start, you know, tied a lot of pars together, had a bogey or two along the way, and was able to get him back with some back-to-back birdies. Just wasn't letting the mistakes snowball, focusing on hitting the next shot. Big thing is putter got hot and made it a lot of fun. When you're making a lot of putts, it just takes a lot of pressure off the rest of your game. It was a fun day and a well-ran tournament, and always fun to be back in the area.
1: That again was John Bakke. In the ladies' two-person golf scramble Saturday at the Ainsworth Golf Course, Brenda Konkoleski and Monica Smuler victorious as they shot a 70. Junior Legion Baseball coming up tonight, Platts at Winter Cologne. Major League Baseball this evening, Twins will start a series at Cleveland. First pitch is at 5:40. Well, the Winter Cologne 14U baseball team is ready to go for the state tournament that starts Friday in Vermilion. Winter Cologne manager Kurt Calhoun talks about the region championship victory from back on Friday against Hot Springs.
3: Yeah, Hot Springs had a really good pitcher they threw on Thursday night, first game. He was an elite pitcher. We should have scored in the first, but coach probably screwed that up. So anyway, he held us scoreless for two innings. We stretched one across in the third and three in the fourth. And then we really broke through in the fifth, and we actually knocked him out of the game. Ended up scoring 8 runs in the fifth. But we were watching too many good pitches early in that game, taking too many good strikes. He wasn't walking anybody. He was throwing hard, had a good curve. So once we got our approach straightened out, just telling the guys, don't look for a walk. You have to go up there expecting a fastball and wanting to hit it. That's when we really broke through against him. And then after that, in Hot Springs, that just carried over, and we really clobbered the ball.
1: That again was Winter Cologne 14U baseball manager Kurt Calhoun. Coming up tomorrow, we'll have updates to Region 4B baseball. Clyde Geddes will play at noon tomorrow as they'll take on Wagner and Menno. We'll have every half-inning updates on 1260. Now, if Clyde Geddes wins game one tomorrow, they will play at 5 p.m. against Tabor. If Clyde Geddes loses, we'll play against the loser of Scotland, Menno, and Parkson at 7:30. Now, if Clyde Geddes plays at 5, we'll have updates on 1260. 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Also tomorrow, we'll have every half-inning update to the Region 7B Legion Baseball Tournament in Chamberlain at around 2:30. Winter Cologne will play Chamberlain. Every half-inning updates will be on 1260. At around 7:30, loser of the Winter Cologne and Chamberlain game will take on the loser of Martin and Redfield. Updates of that game will be on 93.7 FM. That tournament will run through Thursday in Chamberlain. Coming up on Friday, we'll have every half-inning update to the State Junior Teener Baseball Tournament that's going on in Gregory in Country 1260. Gregory plays at around 3:30 Friday against Claremont, and around 6:30 Friday, Gregory takes on Weston and Spring. 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

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Plattegetta is going to play at noon tomorrow. Every half inning updates. That's our coverage beginning tomorrow. Could be a long couple of days. Yes, indeed. Running through Thursday in Menno. Yes, indeed. Bible school gets going tonight in Winter at Trinity Lutheran Church in Winter as well, in case you missed it on the news. 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Sunny, a high near 99 in central South Dakota today. Patchy smoke today and or tonight, down to 68 tonight, high of 87 expected for you on your Tuesday. Piernon 75, Chamberlain 79, Ainsworth and Valentine 79, Gregory at 80. It is 80 degrees, humidity at 57.

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1: From ABC News, I'm Sherry Preston. The Pentagon has identified the two U.S. service members killed in the latest skirmishes between the U.S. and Iran. They are 25-year-old Tyler Feehan and 19-year-old Isabella Gonzalez. Both died in an airstrike in Jordan. ABC's Martha Raddatz is there with the latest on another vessel attacked in the Strait of Hormuz.
2: This nearly five-month-long war, which began with the U.S. and Israel launching strikes on Iran, appears to have once again brought traffic through the critical Strait of Hormuz to a crawl. Market data shows only eight vessels navigated the strait on Friday, although Energy Secretary Chris Wright is disputing that.
3: Almost all the public data I've seen is incorrect. There's flow through two routes through the Strait of Hormuz.
2: The renewed fighting spiking the cost of oil and gas. A gallon of gas, now $4.
1: It's unclear how well the new Prime Minister of Great Britain will get along with President Trump. Andy Burnham getting approval from the King to form a government today, saying,
4: Britain needs to show the world that we can regain our stability once again. And that is our challenge. To make politics work, to make it work better.
1: Burnham, now the head of the Labour Party, becoming the UK's seventh prime minister in just 10 years. Mass shooting in Colorado overnight.
5: Police in Denver say that at least two people opened fire at a nightclub on the southeast side of the city at about 1 o'clock this morning. One person was killed and eight were wounded. Investigators are looking at security video and questioning witnesses as they try to identify the suspects.
1: ABC's Jim Ryan, nine wounded when a man opened fire early last night outside a pizza restaurant in Tucson, Arizona as well. Funeral services today for Nolan Wells, the 18-year-old found dead after taking a July 4th boat trip with friends to a Mississippi Gulf Coast island. You're listening to ABC News.
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3: The big winners at the box office this weekend were the ancient Greeks.
4: Crowds flocking to see The Odyssey, which beat expectations. The movie, which cost $250 million to produce, took in $264 million worldwide in its debut weekend. Part of the excitement? The big screen format. Some theaters adding 3 a.m. and even 6 a.m. screenings. Many selling out for the next month, other than seats in the front row.
3: ABC's Allison Kosick. We're now hearing more from a Northern California kidnapping.
5: I have two biologists in my custody right now.
6: You're listening to the tense moments FBI special agents speak to two suspects who allegedly kidnapped U.S. Forest employees at gunpoint.
5: I'm requesting FBI investigators.
6: According to the U.S. Forest Service, two workers were conducting routine field operations when they were allegedly zip-tied and held at gunpoint inside a trailer. FBI's hostage rescue team, snipers, SWAT teams, and bomb units seen swarming the area. After 12 hours of negotiating, the two Forest Service workers were released.
3: ABC's Jacqueline Lee. A 105-year-old Navy vet in the Rochester, New York area ticked an item off his bucket list this weekend, skydiving out of a plane. Spurgeon Butch Carlson did a tandem jump Sunday afternoon for his birthday. Last year, for his 104th, he took his first horseback ride. I'm Sherry Preston, ABC News.
7: I'm U.S. Transportation Secretary Sean Duffy.
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10: And good morning, everyone. It's 8:05 and time for the news, being brought to you by Frontier Motors in Winter, home of the lifetime powertrain warranty. It is sale day today at the Burke Livestock Auction. 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Gets going at 9:30 here this morning. Sale day today at the Burke Livestock Auction. Well, Gregory will be hosting the State B Junior Teener Baseball Tournament beginning on Friday. Gregory manager Nick Reber says it's a community-wide effort to make it a big success.
11: Oh, absolutely. There's just hundreds of people that have to make this baby get done, you know, and it's crazy. I mean, and people just stepping up, you know. I mean, I always feel like there's a lot of the same people that you just kind of lean on, you know, but for getting ready for games and stuff like that. But for a state tournament, you know, it's pretty much citywide. You know, there's a lot of people stepping in, and, you know, whether they, you know, they're donating some time or money or whatever to get this thing going and keep it going. It's been pretty hectic, but it's well worth it. You know, it's going to be great for our community. It's going to be great for our town.
10: That, again, was Nick Reber in Gregory. Well, the Dairy Queen Grill and Chill in Winter, they're gearing up for Miracle Treat Day that happens on July 30th. Lonnie Heyer tells us all about it.
12: Well, it's coming up July 30th on a Thursday. It's always on a Thursday. $1 of every Blizzard sold goes to Sanford's Children Network to help sick kids. We've been doing it for a long time. We've raised thousands and thousands of dollars for sick kids. This year, we kind of have something going on that's pretty awesome to see, is Winter is actually challenging one of our bigger stores in Pier for Miracle Treat Day balloons that we hang on the wall. And right now, they're really battling out, and Winter's ahead. So that's really awesome to see, because Pier is a huge contributor to the Children's Miracle Network, and Winter is winning right now. That's awesome to see.

0: Coming up, we'll have Blizzard coupons to purchase. And then, of course, you can purchase the day of. And you can look at our social media site for a website to actually pre-order some Blizzards. Maybe you're a business or the hospital or something like that. So we got a lot going on, and it's really an exciting time of the year for us.
1: Then again, Lonnie Heyer with the Dairy Queen Grill and Chill and Winter Miracle Treat Day on July 30th. We look at our radar. Neighboring states of Minnesota and Iowa get some rainfall, some small, small little areas, very small areas that might be getting some isolated showers in South Dakota. This is your news. News time is 8:08. 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
2: It was a busy and fun weekend in Murdo for Alumni Weekend that began back on Friday and wrapped up yesterday. Valerie Feddersen recaps the rodeo action that took place both on Friday and Saturday.
3: Friday, it was pretty warm, but everybody showed up, even though it was a little warm. Had a great crowd for the alumni. Lots of people checked in on Friday. Had a great ranch rodeo. Lots of activities going on. Saturday, everybody showed up. Not quite as miserable warm, but, you know, great day. Big crowds. Parade was wonderful. Had a great parade. Had the ranch rodeo then. Saturday night. Good crowd. Very good crowd. Very great people. Huge thank you to all our sponsors. They couldn't do it without them. Everybody had a good time. It was a great time. Bronc ride, we did have, you know, some of them out of state stuff. That, it's always great. It's a good communication. Those boys, you know, communicate together and they get the word out. It helps us, helps them.
2: That again was Valerie Feddersen in Murdo. The Winter Area Chamber of Commerce held its annual barbecue pit row event back on Saturday in Winter's Main Street in conjunction with the Frontier Motors Car Show. Mike Scott recaps.
4: Our three-meat competition, we have rib category. That was won first place by the Meat Burners. Pork Butt, Stargrass Road Barbecue. They're from Nebraska. Brisket, Hallelujah Honey. And then overall, with the combined score between the three categories, our overall champion was Hallelujah Honey. This is a really, really, really competitive, close competition this year. Our cornhole tournament was won by Doug and Nash Hosey. A very close, good competition for second place on that one. And then, once again, had a really fun kids' queue. We had seven kids participate, and they did a fantastic job. I mean, they really enjoyed the grilling part of it. Very creative. Our 6 to 9 year old champion was Landon Ulrich. And our 10 to 13-year-old champion was Jake Kutra. So just a really fun night, and the car show, the kids' queue, the cornhole, and the barbecue pit row, just kind of a fun night in Winter.
2: That, again, was the executive director for the Winter Area Chamber of Commerce, Mike Scott. Now, in case you missed it over the weekend, taking a look at the winners of the Frontier Motors Car Show from Saturday, best of show went to Jeff Swartz. In Class 100, first-place finisher was Paul Sheets. In Class 200, first place went to Kurt Reese. In Class 300, first place finisher was Roger Nagel. Class 400, first place finisher was Dale Hunsley. In Class 700, first place finisher was Renee Collins. In Class 800, first place went to Wayne Willowhite. In Class 900, first place was Ron McCready. And in Class 1000, first place was Isaac Schramm. The Tripp County Library sponsored a magic show with Jonathan May that took place back on Friday at the Winter Community Playhouse. Misty Burns tells us how it went.
5: Oh, it went really well. We had fantastic turnout. His comedy magic show did not disappoint. And, you know, he is a professional magician. He does amazing tricks that left everyone wondering, how did he do that? You know, so his fun personality got the kids involved. He was very interactive. And he had the whole room laughing. I mean, it just was fun. It wasn't just your typical magic show trick show. You know, it was

0: There was a lot of humor in it, and it was funny and very highly entertaining for the kids, but definitely for the adults, too. So we all had a great time. And I do want to give a big shout out and thank you to the Community Playhouse for letting us use this space so that more people could come and enjoy it, because there's just no way we could fit that many people into our library space. So that worked out really well. And we posted pictures of the event on the Tripp County Library Facebook page, if you're curious and want to check that out. And he definitely is one of the very best entertainers, for sure. And we were, you know, it was a big deal that we got him here. So very thankful that he came to Winter, that we were able to work that out.
1: Misty also touches on an important deadline for kids coming up for their Summer Reading Program Challenge.
0: Yes, for sure. So we are on the countdown for the ending of our Summer Reading Program Challenge. And want to remind you kids that the reading logs are due on Friday, July 31st. So if you want to circle that on your calendar, there's still time to get that reading done, and I know you can do it.
1: That again was Misty Burns at the Tripp County Library. The Winter School District is looking to hire for the upcoming school year for paraprofessionals. Superintendent Stacy Halverson tells us more.
2: We're looking for one at the high school and two at the elementary. Pairs are very important to our school. They support our classroom instruction, and they provide a very positive and safe learning environment for our kids. So we're looking for some people that are really student-centered, have a real positive attitude, and are compassionate to our kids. You can email me at stacy.halverson@k12.sc.us, or they can call here to the school. They can stop up at our office and fill out an application.
1: That again is the superintendent of the Winter School District, Stacy Halverson. The Women's Ag Network will be hosting a series of roundup events across central South Dakota soon. The first roundup will take place in White River on July the 29th from 5:30 to 7:30 at the Sweet Spot Conference Room. South Central Hub Manager Sarah Myers explains.
3: So our next event will be the White River Roundup here on Wednesday, July 29th from 5:30 to 7:30 at the Sweet Spot Conference Room in White River. And that event's really just a gathering for women to network and connect with each other. And then the week after that, we will be on the road and headed to Presho at Medicine Creek Golf Course on August 4th from 5:30 to 7:30 again. And that event is called Conservation Conversations, and that is designed for different conservation groups will be on hand to talk about ways they can help producers, whether that be through grant funding or help them with different programs to meet goals that they have. Find us on Facebook if you search South Dakota Women's Ag Network, and then womensagnetwork.org is our website. 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Just women who, you don't have to be a woman farmer to come to our events. It's just women who touch agriculture are all invited.
1: That again was the South Central Hub Manager for the Women's Ag Network, Sarah Myers. For KWIR News, I'm Chris Dowski.
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0: Those are the funeral announcements this morning. They are brought to you by Greg Redrug at 8:18. In case you missed it, State Teener Baseball in Britton on Sunday. Gregory had a really good performance over the weekend in Britton. They had a close one. They fell for third place. Ball took over Gregory 6-5. Also in the Consolation Championship over the weekend on Sunday, Kimball Whitelake over Tri-County 4-2. Yeah, got a Hunt Safe class going to be coming up later on this week. Rosebud Arrow Rod and Gun Club in Winter. We'll talk more about that coming up. 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So we look at Patchy Smoke, high of 99. In central South Dakota for you today. Patchy Smoke again tonight, clear at 68, sunny and about 87 expected for you on your Tuesday. Pier now at 80 degrees, Chamberlain is 81, Ainsworth and Valentine at 80, Gregory at 81, 82 degrees, humidity at 55% right here at 1260. Monty Mays at Ideal says, last evening, 0.3 inches of rain at Ideal last night. We did have some severe thunderstorm warnings that were pretty short-lived, but rolled through the area, Tripp County, Gregory County, and so forth last night as well. There are chances of rain here later this week as well. 8:19, birthdays and anniversaries are next.
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4: Happy birthday! Happy birthday to you! Happy birthday! Happy birthday to you!
0: Wow. It is 8:25, birthday and anniversary time, brought to you by Shippey Realty and Auctions. Happy birthday, Kathy Farner of Winter today from the family. Happy birthday to Kathy today. Clint Willowite of Winter celebrates. Dr. Clint, happy birthday and Winter for the family today. Morgan Painter of Gregory celebrates a birthday today. That's for friends. Happy anniversary, Justin and Kara Ziegler of Winter today as well. Rowdy McAllister, formerly of Gregory, celebrates a birthday. Jordan Nelson of Winter celebrates a birthday for the family as well. Stephanie McCord of White Lake celebrates a birthday on this Monday. That is from family and friends. Maxine Fisher of Winter. Happy birthday to Maxine and Winter today from the family. Mary Kaup of Gregory celebrates a birthday from family and friends. Lori Kartak of Winter. Happy birthday from the family as well. Jackson McGee of Chamberlain. Happy birthday, Jackson and Chamberlain. Morgan Rongen of Cologne celebrates a birthday today too. Cynthia O'Connor of Winter celebrates a birthday today in Winter. That is from the family. And Kim Myers of Winter. Happy birthday to Kim in Winter today. That too from the family. It's our birthday and anniversary scene on this Monday morning, brought to you by Shippey Realty and Auctions. We get set for another warm day. But a little bit of relief, at least 3-4 days of relief will be coming here this week. And chances of rain, we actually saw a little bit of rainfall last night. A few severe weather warnings last night, too. We congratulate Larry Koth and Brian Hofelt and Lloyd Hansen, Marie Condon, Bretta Watzel, Ruth Vogt, Marlene Schuling, Linda Brunemeyer, Lynn Simpkins, George Shippey, Jolene Hagen, Joel Foxley, Billy Gardner, Diane Schroeder, Darnell Swanson, and Judy Wilcox. Hey, congratulations to you guys and gals. However, ineligible to win today. Now, today, we're giving away a couple things. A gift certificate to the Winter Bakery and Deli. And also a pair of tickets to the Winter Elks Rodeo coming up this weekend as well. So our question is, who will the Winter Cologne Legion baseball team play tomorrow in the Region 7B tournament in Chamberlain at around 2:30? Is it A, Martin? Is it B, Chamberlain? Or is it C, Belfouche? 1260, good morning. Who's this?
5: This is Steve.
0: Steve, how are you today?
5: Tired.
0: Tired. All right. Well,

0: It's a Monday, I guess. That's what they tell me, at least, right?
1: That's kind of what I hear.
0: Yeah, all right. Are we talking A, B, or C?
1: I think it's Chamberlain.
0: Chamberlain. Chamberlain it is. Chamberlain's hosting as well, and that'll be at about 2:30 coming up tomorrow. It's baseball postseason time. What's on your agenda for today?
1: Oh, just work.
0: Work, and a little more work. You hang on the phone line, okay?
1: Okay, sounds good.
0: You bet. Of course, winner Cologne, Legion Baseball, just had a couple tournaments, at one region, one state tournament wrapped up over the weekend. We're back at it again this week, beginning tomorrow as well. Winner Cologne and Chamberlain coming up tomorrow at about 2:30, happening in Chamberlain. At 8:29, we get you going on this Monday morning. Tim's already in the 80s. It hardly got out of the 80s overnight last night, too. John Anderson here at 1260.

0: Real Country for South Dakota and Nebraska. John Anderson, Bennett, till it breaks at 8:32. On your Monday morning, Winter Kolohm Legion baseball team plays Chamberlain. That is tomorrow at 2:30. You know that Steve Brown was going to be right calling in here this morning. And he was. 2:30 tomorrow, Winter Kolohm and Chamberlain. Steve Brown strikes at Ridge. Pair of rodeo tickets this weekend and a gift certificate to Winter Bakery at Deli here this morning as well. Your next chance to win comes up tomorrow morning with trivia right here at 1260. Boy, it was a busy weekend. We talked about what happened on Sunday. Saturday, Serena Bakke, Chris Vandeweghe were victorious, carding a 69, two Lady Baseball Tournament. The Bankwest Fogel Men's Tournament at the Gregory Golf Course. John Bakke was the club champion, shooting a 72. Kirby Cruz was the handicap champion, shooting a 61 with handicap at Gregory as well. We'll talk more about the Ainsworth Golf Course coming up here this morning as well. Remember, Burke Stampede Rodeo results. Geddes Rodeo results can be found at KWIR.com. 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There is not much they don't have at the Rosebud Exchange and Mission. Folks, call them. If you cannot make it there from Tripp County, they'll get it to you. 856-2072. Yeah, today's high should be around 101 in north central Nebraska, about 99 today. Central South Dakota, some patchy smoke later today and tonight. 68 for you tonight. Sunny at 87 on your Tuesday. Valentine at 80, Chamberlain 83, Pier 78, Ainsworth 82, Gregory at 83, and it's 84 degrees right here at 1260. Cruising on a Monday morning. It is 8:34.
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0: Well, it's been quite the warm summer, don't you think? Understatement of the year. But I tell you what, some great news for you. At Marty's in winter, they've taken another markdown on all spring and summer stuff. Yes, they've taken another markdown on all spring and summer stuff. At Marty's in winter, take advantage of these great prices and markdowns right now. Another markdown on spring and summer stuff right now at Marty's in the winter mini mall.
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0: John Party and Country, 1260, Real Country for South Dakota and Nebraska. Yeah, 8:48 on your Monday morning, in case you missed it yesterday, and of course on our website as well, in case you missed it from Saturday. Frontier Motors Car Show, Jeff Schwartz won the Best of Show. Class 100, first place went to Paul Sheets. Class 200, Kurt Reeves. 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Class 900, first place went to Ron McCready. Class 1000, first place went to Isaac Schramm over the weekend as well. Great deal it was back on Saturday in winter. And of course, you know that coming up here this Saturday, Saturday night, make sure you get out and support it. Winter Fire Department Street Dance, 8 o'clock, of course, in conjunction with the Winter Elks Rodeo going on this weekend. 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We know it's going to be hot. We'll talk weather coming up, too. 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
0: Well, we look at September corn up 4 3/4, 449. December up 4 3/4, 472 1/4. September Kansas City wheat down 1 7/31 1/4. December down 1 1/4, 745 3/4. March down 1/2, 757 1/2. August soybeans up 16. 1220 1/2. September up 15 3/4, 1209 1/4. November up 17 1/4, 1220 1/4. Your morning markets are brought to you by Elevate Agronomics and Winter. Forecast coming up. Brace for another hot day.
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2: From ABC News, I'm Sherry Preston. The United States conducting its ninth round of airstrikes against Iran overnight, hitting a northwestern city believed to be home to underground missile bases. That, in addition to other targets as well, says ABC senior Pentagon reporter Louis Martinez.
3: When Iran started attacking commercial shipping in the Strait of Hormuz, the United States went after those locations where those attacks had been launched from. And we saw towards the end of the week an expansion of that going to other areas. We saw that they struck railway areas. They struck bridges that were near Bandar Abbas, that major port in southern Iran, right there on the Strait of Hormuz. And we know that President Trump met with his security advisors about possibly expanding the scope.
2: Two American service members killed in action have now been identified. They are First Lieutenant Tyler Feehan from Hawaii and Private Isabella Gonzalez of Texas. A third service member, also believed killed in Jordan, has not yet been identified. Will the UK's seventh prime minister in 10 years be the one to restore hope to the British people? Andy Burnham sure hopes so.
4: Let us make this the moment when Britain starts to believe again. The moment we bring back hope.
2: He took over this morning after Keir Starmer stepped down. It's still not certain that the lettuce pulled from store shelves because of that parasitic bacteria is the exact cause of the Schleicoserpiasis outbreak. However, ABC's Elizabeth Schulze says the company in the middle of it is taking no chances.
5: Taylor Farms says that the FDA has not identified a single positive product that has tested positive for the parasite and that this recall is out of an abundance of caution. Last week, the FDA, though, did link the outbreak in five states to Taylor Farms shredded iceberg lettuce that was sourced from central Mexico and supplied to Taco Bell restaurants. Taco Bell says that it has removed all affected products.
2: Spain's national soccer team has landed in Madrid. Big parade this afternoon in honor of the new winners of the World Cup. 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
1: A memorial service is being held today for Nolan Wells, the teenager found dead after a 4th of July outing with friends on a popular barrier island off of Mississippi. His mother, Christine Wansley.
2: You get these flood of emotions all at different times, and grief is so multi-layered. You know, one second I might be okay and I can talk about things and I can listen to his stories, and then the next minute I am falling apart.
1: Police are still investigating the circumstances surrounding Wells' death. It's not technically a precious metal, but ABC's Jim Ryan says the rising value of copper has made it a favorite target for thieves, and sometimes that means some difficult working conditions.
3: Take the case of Tangipahoa Parish, Louisiana, where Kentwood Police Chief Michael Casaruni says thieves went to work one night.
4: It's about 880 feet of line, both fiber and copper. It was taken off the pole.
3: Out in the parish.
5: This is 8 days straight without internet.
3: J.C. Watson and his wife both work remotely.
5: It was just a hard pill to swallow.
3: While AT&T replaces the stolen copper wiring, the Wattses have signed on with a satellite-based internet provider. Jim Ryan, ABC News.
1: Congo's health ministry says at least 930 people are confirmed to have died in the country's Ebola outbreak, which is the fastest growing on record. This particular strain, first discovered May 15th, has no approved vaccine and no known treatment. Number of confirmed cases at this point, more than 2,300. Sherry Preston, ABC News.
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7: 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It's 9:05 and time for the news, being brought to you by Grossenberg Implement, your John Deere dealer with 9 locations in South Dakota, Nebraska, and Wyoming. 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Well, the Johnson Siding Volunteer Fire Department spent the early hours of Sunday putting out an illegal campfire at an abandoned campsite at Falling Rock. JSFD says that when firefighters and law enforcement arrived, they found an abandoned campsite with a tent and smoldering, smoking campfire. The whereabouts of the campers are unknown. Well, the Winter Volunteer Fire Department holding a fundraising street dance on Winter's Main Street this Saturday night. The Rude Band will begin playing at 8 p.m. Everyone is encouraged to attend. Jason Oral gives us the latest update.
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9: The number for the shuttle bus is 605-208-0562, and once they pick you up, you're on the bus, the driver will give you a ticket, and you just got to go to Black Lab and redeem your drink. Just within city limits, fairgrounds, your house, everything I'm in to and from. We just want to make a good, clean, safe, fun night for everybody. The band will start at 8 o'clock, and they'll play from 8 to midnight, and then from 8 to 10, it's open to all ages. From 10 to 12, you have to be 18 or older to be allowed inside.
7: That again was Jason Oral with the Winter Volunteer Fire Department. Well, Eugene Fowler is the rodeo clown at this year's Winter Elks Rodeo that gets underway July 24th at the Tripp County Fairgrounds. Eugene talks about his background.
10: I live in South Carolina, Spartanburg, South Carolina's home. My background in rodeo, right out of high school, I decided I wanted to be a rodeo cowboy. I rode bulls and bucking horses for years and then got into the rodeo clown side of things back in 2007. Really enjoyed it. Decided to make a career out of it. I've had the opportunity to travel all over, mostly the Southeast, as a rodeo entertainer. And just a few years ago, made the trip to Guthrie, Oklahoma for the International Professional Rodeo Association Finals, where I won the Barrelman competition and also the Top Comedy Act. What we get from our fans, their appreciation just by enjoying the show. I like it. It's very different than what I'm used to back east. This is going to be my first time ever working a rodeo in this area, definitely in South Dakota. Looking forward to it, you know, just the culture and everything that's involved.

0: people in this area.
1: That again was Eugene Fowler, this year's rodeo clown at the Winter Elks Benefit Rodeo, which gets underway July 24th. This is your news. News time is 9:08.
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1: Funeral service is for 94-year-old Elmer Carl of Gregory. It will be Sunday at 2 p.m. at the Gregory Auditorium. Burial will follow in the Czech National Cemetery in Gregory. Visitation is Saturday from 6 to 7 with a prayer service at 7 p.m. at the Gregory Auditorium. Funeral service is for 83-year-old Gerald Smith of Gregory. Will be on Tuesday at 10:30 at the Prairie View Gospel Barn in Gregory. Burial will follow in the IOOF Cemetery of Gregory. A prayer service tonight, 7 p.m. at the Gospel Barn with visitation 1 hour prior to the prayer service. Massive Christian burial for 77-year-old Patricia Provicek of Winter will be Tuesday at 10:30 at the Catholic Church in Winter. Burial on the Winter City Cemetery. And visitation is tonight, 6 to 7 at the Catholic Church at 7 p.m. A prayer service will follow the visitation. Those are the funeral announcements. They are brought to you by Dakota Monuments at 9:10 on your Monday morning. Happy Monday to you. Lunch today at the Winter Bakery and Deli. They have BLTs for you today at Bowtie Pasta at the Winter Bakery and Deli. Later today, Junior Legion baseball that's going on. Platt will be at Winter Cologne. Twins have an early start happening later on here today at 5:40. And the Ainsworth Golf Course, they got their men's open. Keep that in mind. Coming, lots of tournaments going on again this weekend. That'll be on Sunday, an individual stroke play format. Shotgun start coming up on Sunday is at 10 a.m. 9:11, we get you going on this Monday morning.
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0: 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I tell you what, for pet sitting, there is no better place than the Cottonwood Creek Pet Inn, 7 miles west of Winter on Rocky Raccoon Road. 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
3: Absolutely. You know, I just appreciate so much the community support. It always takes a team, a group of people working together for a common cause, and our goal is to benefit the Children's Services at LifeScape. 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
2: Hey, Bonita, thanks for joining us. I hope you guys have a great rodeo starting here on Friday the 24th.
3: Oh, thanks so much. We'll see you at the rodeo.
2: That, again, was Bonita Norton with us.
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We're headed toward 930. 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

0: Country 1260, Real Country 4, South Dakota and Nebraska on this Monday morning at 9:32. Cruising toward another hot day today. Lunch special, Stockman's Cafe at the Winter Livestock today. They got a brisket burger, choice of potato salad or fries at the Stockman's Cafe at the Winter Livestock Auction. Got a one-man scramble coming up Sunday at the Winter Country Club. Shotgun start is at 11 a.m. One-man scramble at the Winter Country Club coming up on Sunday. Yeah, if you're thinking about lunch in Gregory, the Gregory Bakery, they have a choice of a roast beef or a turkey deli sandwich today. That is for lunch at the Gregory Bakery. Yeah, time for your morning markets. 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
1: Well, as we look at September corn up 5.5, 450 and a quarter. December up 6.25, 473 and 3/4. March up 6 at 489. September Kansas City wheat down 4 3/4, 727 1/4. December down 5 at 742. And March down 4 1/4. 753 3/4. August soybeans up 22, 1226. September up 22.5 at 1216. November up 23.5, 1226.5. Your morning markets are brought to you by Elevate Agronomics in Winter. 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Twyla Owens number 842-5745. K Bolton 830-2932. With a high of 101 in north central Nebraska today, about 99. Just hot again today, down to about 68 tonight. Some patchy smoke. Sunny tomorrow with a high of 87 degrees and 82 on your Wednesday and 82 on Thursday. Valentine has 86 degrees, Chamberlain 85, Pier 81, Ainsworth 88, Gregory at 87, already up to 88 degrees here at 1260. Let's check the humidity at 51% humidity right here at 1260. It's 9:35 on your Monday.
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0: Johnny Cash at Country 1260, Real Country for South Dakota and Nebraska good old boys at 9:44 on your Monday morning. Happy Monday to you. Well, the Alignment Alumni four-person scramble golf tournament's going on Saturday. This has been the summer of golf tournaments all over the place. Begins at 9 a.m. at Medicine Creek Golf Course in Presho. Lyman Alumni four-person scramble tournament going on this coming Saturday. Well, the Dwayne Pesha Estate Live Auction is this Saturday as well. Starts at 10 a.m. 707 6th Street at Dallas. So it sounds like lots of items. We're talking tools and antiques and tractor, a van, and so much more. 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All right, Saturday, 6th Street in Dallas. 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
0: Well, we're looking at September corn up 5 1/4 at 450. December up 5 3/4, 473 1/4. March up 6 at 489. We look at September Kansas City wheat down 4 1/2, 427 3/4. December down 4 at 742 3/4. March down 3 1/4 at 754 3/4. August soybeans up 21 1/4 at 1225 3/4. September up 21 3/4, 1215 1/4. Your morning markets are brought to you by Elevate Agronomics in Winter, and your forecast brought to you by H&O Electric in Winter, with a high of 99 in Central South Dakota for you today. Clear, patchy smoke tonight, down to 68 Tuesday, looking sunny. 87 on Tuesday, up to 82 is all. Nice day coming up on Wednesday and Thursday, with chances of rain in there too. Valentine at 87, Ainsworth 89, Chamberlain 86, Gregory at 88. 88 degrees right here at 1260. It is 947.
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7: 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I'm Brian Hale, an original production of Howard Hale Broadcasting, now expanded throughout North America.
8: Let's take a look at where those harvest crews are. It looks like Hale Harvesting was down in north central Oklahoma.

0: Oklahoma, where it was very green, and their swather had been sitting for the last month. They pulled out the header trailer out of the weeds growing around it, unhooked the header hydraulics, and got the header ready to set on the trailer, and then moved everything out to the road. There are definitely some soft spots in these fields. They said, we sure didn't want to get stuck trying to pull out loaded trailers onto the roads. We were fortunate that there was no traffic, and with that, we headed back home. Adios, North Central Oklahoma. That's from Heil Harvesting. Russell's Custom Harvesting is getting ready to relocate. They started their day trip through the Badlands and drove around North Dakota looking at wheat. Thacker Harvesting was in Montana. They said their Montana harvest is coming in quite a bit better than they had initially expected, and they've decided to run an extra machine over it. With that being said, they do need another operator. Ferris Harvesting is getting busy. They were at home cutting, had a heck of a storm roll through, and at that time they were caught up to the green wheat, so they were able to help out with the damage around town. They joked, might as well call us Ferris Tree Service now. But we are very thankful for the rain. The fall crops are looking great. That's from Ferris Harvesting in Colby, Kansas. C&K Harvesting and Trucking finished up in Kansas a couple of weeks ago, and then moved up to Nebraska. Spent a couple of days there checking out the drought-stricken crops and visiting friends. Continued their move north, and then with a pit stop in the Black Hills to check out the sights, including the faces. Now they've been in Montana several days harvesting field peas. If you'd like to be on the Harvest USA program, visit our Harvest USA Facebook page or our website by the same name. That's going to do it for today's Harvest USA report. Thanks again for listening, and may God bless. I'm Brian Hale.
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3: Having a sense of purpose contributes to health, happiness, and longevity. A recent study in the Journal of American Medical Association showed that having a stronger sense of purpose is associated with decreased mortality and a lower risk of dying from heart, circulatory, and blood disorders. People with a sense of purpose reported higher levels of happiness and lower levels of depression. I'm R.F. Bowie, the president of the G.F. Bowie Company. We often get purpose wrong. That's why 91% of people experience what's called purpose anxiety. 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Purpose isn't about big, audacious goals like starting a billion-dollar company or changing the course of history. 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
5: Good morning, this is Pat Durkin with Prairie Choice and Fort Pierre with a mid-morning commodity futures update. At the Mercantile here this morning, August cattle are trading 224.55, up 12. October's up 37 at 221.10. Dece is up 32 at 220.80, and February's up 37 at 221.90. August feeders at 348.10, up 212. September's up 290 at 342.25. August hogs at 101.15, that's down 50 cents for the day. October's down 20 at 87.75. Dece is up 22 at 79 even, and February's up 42 at 82.15. Grain markets are mixed at the board of trade.

0: got September corn at 449.5, up 4.75. D's corn at 473, up 5.5. August beans at 12.25¼, up 20¾¢. November beans at 12.25, up 22¢. August meals trading at 324.40, up $4.20. In the wheat market, September Chicago wheat's down 8 at 674¾. Kansas City wheat in September's at 726¼, down 6. And September Minneapolis wheat's at 691¾, unchanged. In the financial market, September bonds are trading at par 30. That's down 14/32 for the day. The dollar's higher. We're trading the September dollar index at par 77, up 19 points. August gold, 4,033. That's down $6 an ounce. July silver is up 8 cents at 56.92. August crude at 82.06, down 43. Sugar in October's at 14.79, down 4. March cotton at 80.51, that's up 50 cents, and September coffee is up 150 at 321.80. Our toll-free number for Appear is 1-800-658-2232. 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
2: From ABC News, I'm Sherry Preston. Diplomacy appears stalled in the Middle East as the U.S. pounds Iran for a ninth straight night and President Trump declares the memorandum of understanding over. ABC's Karen Travers has more from the White House.
3: This memo of understanding, which both sides have now declared dead, was aimed at getting the strait reopened. That was the focus there, to try to bring down oil prices, bring down gas prices. But there are concerns about the security in the area. The U.S. blockade is back in effect of Iranian ports. And right now, traffic in the strait has, of course, very much slowed down.
2: And gas prices are very much rising. AAA says the average price of gas nationwide right now is back up to $4 a gallon. There's a new prime minister in the UK.
4: I have just come from Buckingham Palace, where I have accepted His Majesty the King's invitation to form a government.
2: Andy Burnham is the former mayor of Greater Manchester and takes over today from Keir Starmer. ABC's James Longman is outside 10 Downing Street and says many are wondering how Burnham will get along with the President of the United States.
5: We know that Trump and Burnham sit on fairly opposite ends of the political spectrum, but we also know that President Trump holds a lot of importance in interpersonal relations, so they might get on. But Andy Burnham has a huge challenge ahead of him. There has been a lot of political instability here. He is the seventh prime minister in just over 10 years.
2: Deadly mass shooting in Colorado over the weekend.
6: Police in Denver say that at least two people opened fire at a nightclub on the southeast side of the city at about 1 o'clock this morning. One person was killed and eight were wounded. Investigators are looking at security video and questioning witnesses as they try to identify the suspects.
2: ABC's Jim Ryan, another mass shooting in Tucson on Sunday left nine people wounded. Christopher Nolan's The Odyssey taking in $246 million over the weekend, even better than director's Oppenheimer opening weekend. Dow's down 171. This is ABC News.
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2: A new study shows 3 to 5 8-ounce cups of coffee considered safe. And, says ABC's Stephanie Ramos, could even be good for you.
10: That study suggests coffee may even be linked to a lower risk of heart disease, heart failure, stroke, and type 2 diabetes for some people. But before you turn that small into a large cup, experts say more isn't necessarily better. High doses of caffeine, especially from energy drinks and energy shots, have been linked to higher blood pressure and abnormal heart rhythms.
2: A new twist in the lettuce recall linked to the nasty cyclosporiasis outbreak.
11: The FDA now says the one sample of Taylor Farms lettuce that had

0: tested positive for the parasite was a false positive, but the recall is still on. Taylor Farms is pulling dozens of products sourced from central Mexico and distributed across 27 states, including bagged lettuce sold at Walmart under the Market Side brand. Health officials have already linked more than 1,600 illnesses to shredded iceberg lettuce served at Taco Bell locations in five states.
1: That's ABC's Hannah Pataugh. A new Associated Press analysis shows more than 4 million people across the country defaulted on their student loans between April of 2025 and March of this year. And the total number of borrowers in default, meaning they're behind in payments by at least 9 months, is now up to 9.5 million. That means one in every five borrowers is off track when it comes to repaying their student loans. Sherry Preston, ABC News.
2: One of life's greatest mysteries has finally been solved.
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2: 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You spray, they play.
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2: Spruce. 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
5: And good morning, everyone. It's 10:05 and time for the news being brought to you by Grossenberg Implement, your John Deere dealer with 9 locations in South Dakota and Nebraska and Wyoming. 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Well, a Rochester, Minnesota man died Wednesday in a single vehicle pedestrian crash near Piermont, South Dakota. Preliminary crash information indicates Timothy Allen Smith and Kimberly McDeed were driving westbound on 130th Street at a 26 Kia earlier in the evening when they struck a deer. They returned in a second vehicle, a 1998 Honda, and parked on the westbound lane facing east. They exited the Honda, leaving the headlights on. At the same time, Simon Lee Pies, the driver of a 21 International commercial truck, was driving westbound on 130th Street. When he approached the parked Honda, Pies tried to avoid the vehicle and struck Smith, who was standing in the road, before striking the Honda. Smith sustained fatal injuries. McDeed, Pies, and passenger Riley Marie Mitchell were not injured. Trinity Lutheran Church of Winter is hosting Vacation Bible School beginning tonight and will run through Thursday. Pastor Nathan Biebert previews.
6: It will go for 4 days, so through Thursday, July 23. It will be from 5:30 to 7:30 each day. We're doing it jointly with Zion Lutheran Church in Cologne. Looking forward to it. The theme this year is kind of a road trip theme, which is actually kind of nice in connection with the 250th anniversary of our country. One of the things that people love about our country is all the different destinations you can go and see. So that'll kind of be our theme. It's called Road Trip 316, in reference to John 3:16, which will be kind of a theme verse that we come back to again and again. And we'll be metaphorically visiting a number of different places, the Grand Canyon, St. Louis Arch, Statue of Liberty, and the Rocky Mountains, connecting those places to stories in the Bible, using them for illustrations for stories in the Bible, like the bronze serpents just raising a girl from the dead, Jesus ascending into heaven, and a servant girl showing some kindness to her master. And so looking forward to visiting some places in the United States and teaching and learning some Bible stories along the way. Ages 3, kids entering 6th grade is whom it's open to.
5: That again was Pastor Nathan Biebert with Trinity Lutheran Church in Winter. This is your news. 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
1: 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Burial will follow in the Czech National Cemetery of Gregory. Visitation is Saturday 6 to 7 with a prayer service at 7 p.m. at the Gregory Auditorium. Funeral service is for 83-year-old Gerald Smith of Gregory will be Tuesday at 10:30 at Prairie View Gospel Barn in Gregory. Burial will follow in the IOOF Cemetery of Gregory. Massive Christian burial for 77-year-old Patricia Provicek of Winter will be Tuesday at 10:30 at the Catholic Church in Winter. Burial on the Winter City Cemetery. And visitation is from 6 to 7 at the Catholic Church tonight. A prayer service at 7 p.m. following visitation. Those are the funeral announcements brought to you by Katie Bugs and Winter at 10:10 on your Monday. Tomorrow, we have updates galore. Updates from Region 4B, Legion Baseball, that's happening in Menno featuring Platt Geddes. Also updates from Chamberlain going to be happening tomorrow as well. Another busy baseball week. Indeed, it is. Lots of golf tournaments. Central South Dakota and Nebraska, too, coming up this weekend. It's 10:11.
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3: Morning, everyone. Scott Kirsch here at Platt Livestock. Clayton, you know what we got going on this week? We're going to get started right at 1 o'clock this afternoon. Got a nice sale lined up for you. Right at 1 o'clock, we do have some chickens coming. Got 60 hens coming. Here's 20 roosters. Got a few turkeys coming. We'll sell that stuff right at 1 o'clock. Then we'll be on the hogs. Here's 16 head of feeder pigs weighing 50 to 60 pounds. Going to have about 15, 20 of these outdoor butchers. Got some sows and boars. Then we'll be on the goats. Got a good run of these kid goats. Lots of nannies and billies. We do have some good breeding ewes. Here's 50 head of breeding ewes. They're white face. They're 5-year-olds. They're open. They're ready to go. There's 50 of them. Got about 25 head of these Suffolk and lambs breeding bucks. We got some yearling breeding bucks. There's 12 breeding bucks on one deal. They're yearlings. Here's 10 head of Suffolk camp crosses. They're breeding rams. They're all lambs. Got a good run of feeder lambs, fat lambs. Finished up today with killer ewes and bucks. That's all going on today at Platt Livestock. And then Wednesday, be back here. 9 o'clock, got a big run of these way-up cows and bulls. 12 o'clock. We're going to show you 1,500 head of fancy feeders, lots of big feeding cattle. Got about 400 head of these calves coming off cows. We'll sell right after the bigger cattle. Then we'll show you 100 to 200 baby calves after that. That's all going on Wednesday here at Platt Livestock. You can call 1-800-337-2655. Hope to see you in Platt this week. Thank you.
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5: Joining us once again is Jamie Brown on behalf of the Gregory Dallas Chamber. Jamie, you guys started up something really cool last year, Stomp, Chomp, and Roar, and I know it's back on August the 8th at the Gregory City Park. So what do you guys have planned for this year's big event here?
6: Oh, it's my favorite time of year, time for to learn all about the dinosaurs. We got some exciting stuff planned, bigger and better than ever. Like you said, it's going to be in the Gregory City Park Saturday, August 8th from 9 until noon. Kids 5 years and older, it's $5 a kid, but adults are free. So we want the whole family to come down and enjoy. Basically, it is

0: a chance for all of my chamber businesses to come down and participate. They create these sensory stations where the kids can learn more about dinosaurs. Last year, we had some really cool stations. Bowie's offered an herbivore station where kids could try different fruits and vegetables. We had a geologic cake station by Susie's Sweet Treats. That was really fun. Running's station was probably the funnest. Running's focused on the fastest dinosaur that ever lived, who ran 30 miles an hour. So our Gregory Police Department was gracious enough to set up a speed trap, and the kids could run and see if they could run as fast as the fastest dinosaur. That was definitely the most popular one. A lot of our favorites will be back this year, but we also have some new things. So everyone will have to come check it out and see what those new things are and just learn a little bit more about dinosaurs right before school starts.
1: That's going to be a lot of fun at the city park. And I know there's something else you wanted to mention before you parted ways today, right?
0: Yes. Chamber's next project is just updating all of the hunting lodges and guide services in the Gregory area. You know, kind of seems like a simple idea and plan, but it's a lot harder than you think. So we're just asking that any hunting guides, hunting lodges in the area, they could reach out to the chamber so that I can update their information. You would not believe how many requests, phone calls, emails, and texts that I get as a chamber director asking, you know, from people out of town asking about recommendations and places for them to stay, to go hunting at. And it's just a really missed opportunity. I strongly encourage all of those places to reach out to me. Even if you think I have your information, it'd just be great if you followed up and gave me your contact information, maybe some of your rates, what you offer, large party, small party, and if you're available throughout the year, because I have another secret coming, well, maybe in a couple of months, but something that would have a lot of people coming to town, and there would be an opportunity for those lodges to get used, maybe outside of the hunting area, hunting time frame. So just reach out to me at the chamber. You can text me, call me, 605-830-2326. 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
1: Hey, thanks for keeping us in the know all throughout the year, Jamie. Always great to talk to you.
0: Absolutely. Thanks, Chris. We appreciate you.
1: Absolutely. That, again, was Jamie Brown with us at the Gregory Dallas Chamber.
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2: We're joined once again by Jason Frosch, Gregory Tiener baseball manager, one final time for the season. Coach, you guys finished the state tournament with your heads held high, finishing fourth overall in a really good game against Baltic. You fell 6-5. Not just that game, but just the weekend as a whole. What'd you make of the kids' play, Coach?
3: Oh, it was great. It was great. We come up not really expecting anything. You know, go play some ball and have some fun. And they went out and did that. They made good plays. They hit the ball. It was a lot of fun. We played some really good teams, and we were right in with them. Gave Britton a run for the money right down to the wire. But, yeah, this last game here with Baltic, Kelly Williamson, played baseball together back in Legion Ball. He was the coach of that team. It was right down the wire. We had a lot of fun playing them. They were a good team. Unfortunately, they just go up one more run.
2: You've been telling me all throughout the last couple months that when you guys have everybody at games, you guys were a tough team. You guys did that at state when you had most of your guys coach, when you guys were gelling and not making too many mistakes. You guys were a tough team at the state tournament.
3: Yeah, and that was the big thing I talked to him. I said, you know, hit the ball, catch the ball, throw the ball, and keep the errors to a minimum. And we did that for the most part, and it showed. You play good baseball, and you can play with any team. And we were right there. We were just a little short on some positions, but the kids that come stepped up very well, had a blast, and they played hard, and I'm proud of them.
2: Will this team return quite a bit for next year, or do you guys lose quite a bit off of this year's Tiener team?
3: Oh, we'll lose. Yeah, I think we'll lose four, but then we'll be, you know, picking some more up from that are coming up from junior teeners, but they'll get ready for the junior teeners. A lot of the junior teeners that were playing with us have their state tournament this next weekend in Gregory.
2: Hey, Jace, thanks for joining us all throughout the season. Congrats on one heck of a season to you and the boys.
3: I appreciate it, Dosky. Thank you so much.
2: That again was Jason Frosch, Gregory Tiener baseball manager.
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0: Kaler benefit going to be held on Saturday, August 29th at the Burke VFW. 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

Diamond Rio and Country 1260, Rio Country 4, South Dakota and Nebraska 1043. Happy birthday to Kim Myers of Winter today. Kim and Winter, happy birthday on this Monday 1043. Toby Keith at 1260.

Salvation Army. And everything else I leave behind. 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

0: you'll man meditate on. Understand, you'll man, you hear me talking. 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
1: Country 1260, real country for South Dakota, Nebraska. And understand, your man. 10:49 on this Monday morning. So coming up here on Wednesday, should remind you that Winter Regional Health hosting a Heart Saver CPR class, and that is happening Wednesday, 5:30 until 8. And get in touch with Beth Storms at 842-7193. All righty. Don't forget now, coming up on Saturday, a free will lunch benefit for 15-year-old Tyson Bonnet. Saturday, noon to 5:30, the old community room of the courthouse. That is happening in Burke. And I tell you what, they've held this over this weekend. Minions and Monsters, Hilltop Drive-In, west of Gregory, held over here this weekend. All right, your forecast this morning. 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Sunny and 99 in Central South Dakota today. Some patchy smoke later today and certainly into tonight. Clear and 68 tonight. Sunny and 87 expected for you on your Tuesday. Valentine at 91. Chamberlain has 85. Pier at 84. Ainsworth 92. Gregory at 89. It's 90 right here. At 1260. Yeah, we head toward the top of the hour, 10:51 on your Monday.
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0: from whataboutjesus.com. The Word of God from Isaiah chapter 44, verses 6 and 7. This is what the Lord says, Israel's King and Redeemer, the Lord Almighty. I am the first, and I am the last. Apart from me, there is no God. Who then is like me? In Old Testament times, God gave his people a visible reminder of his presence called the Ark of the Covenant. There was a time when the Ark of the Covenant was captured by the Philistines, who had defeated Israel in battle and claimed the Ark as their prize. Since they already believed in many gods, why not add the God of Israel as well? So they placed the Ark in the temple of their god, Dagon. The next morning, when they went to worship Dagon, there he lay, face down before the Ark of the Lord. So Dagon was put back in his place. The next morning, it was the same result. Dagon, face down, before the Ark of the Lord. But this time, his head and hands had broken off. Message received. The Ark needed to go back to Israel because Dagon could not handle being in the presence of the Lord. God has placed in our hearts an awareness that there is a God and a desire to know that God. Throughout the course of human history, different gods and goddesses, spirits and mystical powers have been proclaimed as gods. But who then is like me? Asks the Lord. The best that the false worshipers could hope for is that their gods and goddesses would send rain and grow their fields and grow their families and flocks. If they gave the right sacrifices, perhaps those gods would listen. The Lord God stands alone. He does something that sinful minds couldn't have even imagined. He came to us, wearing our flesh and blood. He redeemed us, taking our sinful failures upon himself. He loves us, promising his presence with us through life and preparing a place in eternity with him when this life comes to its close. Truly, the God of the Bible stands alone. Lord God, help me to see you for who you are, eternal, powerful, and singular in your love for fallen humanity. Move my heart to serve you in my life. Amen. Thank you for listening. For more devotions, go to whataboutjesus.com. 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

Broadway. Hollywood was a lady in red who danced in my dreams as I tossed in bed. I knew I'd wind up in jail or dead if I had to stay.

And I cried myself to sleep at night. 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So I got me some gigs on Saturday nights, not much more than orchestrated fights. I'd come home

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2: We're joined once again by Jason Orle on behalf of the Winter Volunteer Fire Department. Jason, we're sneaking up on your guys' big street dance coming up here on Main Street in Winter for Saturday the 25th. And I know there's new details to mention, so I'll let you have the floor and fill us in, man.
3: Yeah, Chris, thanks for having me again. Last week, we kind of discussed a little bit the details. One of the things we're come up with this week is the shuttle service. We all decided in the fire department that we're the first 200 riders on the bus will get a free complimentary drink ticket for the Black Lab.
2: That is really awesome. So how does that work exactly? If people want to be on the shuttle bus, tell us how that service works exactly.
3: The number for the shuttle bus is 605-208-0562. And once they pick you up, you're on the bus, the driver will give you a ticket, and you just got to go to the Black Lab and redeem your drink.
2: Now, will people be picked up only just within city limits at the fairgrounds for the rodeo? Where will people get picked up at?
3: Yep, just within city limits, fairgrounds, your house, everything. I mean, to and from, where we just want to make a good, clean, safe, fun night for everybody.
2: Now, Jason, are you guys looking to make this hopefully an annual fundraiser for you guys each and every summer with the fire department there with the street dance?
3: If we get the following, yes, we'll probably do it. Yep. It's just something different to try and something to see if the community and the surrounding area supports it.
2: Now, everyone's invited to this. I know kids have to leave after a while, but tell us who this is open to and when people need to leave by here.
3: Okay, so the band will start at 8 o'clock, and they'll play from 8 to midnight. And then from 8 to 10, it's open to all ages. From 10 to 12, you have to be 18 or older to be allowed inside.
2: Now, you guys have the Rude Band coming to town. I've heard great things about this band.
3: I've heard really good things about them, so I'm excited to have them here in the town of Winter and hopefully get a good crowd for them.
2: Yeah, I'm sure it'll be a hopping crowd Saturday night the 25th. Anything I'm leaving out, Jason, that you want to pass along today?
3: I don't think so. If we get some more details or whatever, I'll get a hold of you and we'll pass it on.
2: Hey, thanks for keeping us in the know, Jason. We appreciate it.
3: Yep, thank you, guys.
2: That again was Jason Orle with the Winter Volunteer Fire Department.
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5: 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And the Cherry County Visitors Promotion Board would like to have you discover some of the hidden gems of the Sandhills and share a little bit about what we think is a real special part of the country. 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
6: Hey, how do you throw away a garbage can?
5: I think a good question. Smash it up and put it in a dumpster somewhere,
6: yeah,
5: I guess.
6: I don't know. And how does a thermos know if the drink should be hot or cold?
5: I don't think it really cares.
6: Oh, come on. Lighten up a little bit. Just having some fun. Local, national, and international livestock industry news, everybody. It's Tri-State Livestock News. They have actually, if you want to just go online, they have the latest stories, sales reports, updates, and that's where you go to

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1: Did you hear about the young family that moved into a house next door to a vacant lot?
0: No.
1: Well, I'm going to tell you about it.
0: All right.
1: One day, a construction crew turned up to start building a house on that empty lot. The young family's five-year-old daughter, naturally, took an interest in all the activity that was going on next door and spent much of each day observing those construction workers. Eventually, the construction crew, all of them, Jim's in the rough, more or less adopted her as a kind of project mascot. They chatted with her, let her sit with them while they had coffee and lunch breaks, and gave her little jobs to do here and there to make her feel important. Well, at the end of the first week, they even presented her with a pay envelope containing an official payroll check. It was only $2, but the little girl took this home to her mother, who said all the appropriate words of admiration and suggested that they take the $2 pay that she had received to the bank the next day to start a savings account. When they got to the bank, the teller was equally impressed and asked the little girl how she had come by her very own paycheck at such a young age. The little girl proudly replied, "Well, I worked last week with the crew building the house next door to us." "My goodness gracious," said the teller, "and will you be working on the house again this week too?" And the little girl replied, "Well, I will if those buttheads at Home Depot ever deliver the damn sheetrock." Maybe learned a little bit too much.
0: I think so. But she sure cleared that up, didn't she? Cookie jar. You can rig up a house with all manner of things. The prayer rugs of sultans and princes and kings. You can hang on its walls the old tapestries, rare, which some dead Egyptian once treasured with care. But though costly and gorgeous its furnishings are, it must have to be home like an old cookie jar. There are just a few things that a home must possess, besides all of your money and all your success. A few good old books which some loved one has read, some trinkets of those whose sweet spirits have fled. And then in the pantry, not shoved back too far for the hungry to get to, that old cookie jar. Let the house be a mansion, I care not at all, the finest of pictures be hung on each wall. Let the carpets be made of the richest velour, and the chairs only those which great wealth can procure. I'd still want to keep, for the joy of my flock, that homey, old-fashioned, well-filled cookie crock. Like the love of the mother, it shines through our years. It has smoothed all our hurts and has dried away tears. It has paid us for toiling in sorrow or joy. It has always shown kindness to each girl and boy. And I'm sorry for people, whoever they are, who live in a house where there's no cookie jar. Edgar Guest.
1: I kind of wonder, that sounded like an Edgar Guest.
0: It did, didn't it? Isn't that cute?
1: Yeah, that brings back a lot of memories of the cookie jar. We have a cookie jar that's electronic, and it sounds like a pig when you open it up. Granddaughters love it.
0: Yep.
1: And again, we want to thank you for tuning in to this edition of The Good Stuff.
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2: Or Twyla at 605-842-5745.
1: Along with this home, I saw there were a couple other new listings. Can you give us just a quick, brief description on those?
3: We have 125 East 5th Street. It's a four-bedroom, three-bathroom home. It's got a formal dining room, really nice updated kitchen, and a newer heat pump.
2: We also have 746 West 3rd Street that is back on the market now at a reduced price.
3: Another listing that we have is 1106 East 10th Street. This is a really nice house just across the street from the golf course. It has 2,312 square feet, of which half is finished and half isn't. So it really has the opportunity for you to make it your own. Our website is www.screalty.team, and it has all the details on all of our homes.
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Lord, she was hotter than a $2 pistol. She was the fastest thing around. Long and lean, every young man's dream. She turned

0: Floyd Country 1260, Real Country for South Dakota and Nebraska on this Monday morning. Hope your Monday morning is getting off to a good start. We're almost to Monday afternoon, believe it or not, boys and girls. Yes, indeed, going to be another warm one here today. And then we get a little bit of relief toward midweek here this week, and we will take it with chances of rain. Actually, got a little bit of rain overnight last night for some, few severe weather warnings, but a hot one for us today. Do not forget, it'll be kind of warm coming up Saturday, but the Silver Dollar Bar, Will Rott Ford and Quality Brands Four Person Golf Tournament will happen this Saturday at the Chamberlain Country Club. Junior Legion Baseball that's happening. Platte winner Colombe, keep that in mind. Ainsworth Golf Course, they got a men's open golf tournament Sunday as well. It's stroke play coming up this weekend. Twins at the Guardians tonight, too. Starts early at 5:40 here later on today as well. 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
0: Well, we look at September corn up 6 3/4, 451.5. December up 7.5 at 475. March up 7 3/4, 490 3/4. September cans, the city wheat down 5.5, 720, 6 3/4. December down 4 3/4 at 742. March down 3 1/4, 754 3/4. August soybeans up 24, 1228 1/4. September up 25, 1218 1/2. November up 26 at 1229. Your morning number is brought to you by Elevate Agronomics. It's 11:28. Your news highlights are next.
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0: And good morning, everyone. It's 11:29. Time for your news highlights brought to you by Winter Regional Health. Well, lots of rodeos over this past weekend. We're going to recap the Berk Stampede Rodeo with Billy Sutton coming up here on the news. We'll get you ready, too, for the Winter Elks Rodeo with Benita Norton as well. Gregory is going to be hosting the State B Junior Teener Baseball Tournament. Going to hear from Nick Reber coming up on the news. The Dairy Queen Grill and Chill in Winter's gearing up for a great day. Miracle Treat Day on July 30th. We'll hear from Lonnie Heyer. The Winter Fire Department is holding a fundraising street dance Main Street coming up Saturday evening. Jason Oral will join us. Eugene Fowler is the rodeo clown at this year's Winter Elks Rodeo. We'll hear from Eugene coming up on the news. Trinity Lutheran Church in Winter hosting Vacation Bible School. That begins tonight. We'll hear from Pastor Nathan Biebert. This is your news, 11:30.
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1: Funeral services for 94-year-old Elmer Carl of Gregory will be Sunday at 2 p.m. at the Gregory Auditorium. Burial will follow in the Czech National Cemetery in Gregory. Visitation will be this Saturday, 6 to 7, with a prayer service at 7 p.m. Funeral services for 83-year-old Gerald Smith of Gregory will be Tuesday at 10:30 at Prairie View Gospel Barn in Gregory. There is a prayer service tonight, 7 p.m. at the Gospel Barn, with visitation 1 hour prior to the prayer service. Massive Christian burial for 77-year-old Patricia Pravacek of Winter will be Tuesday at 10:30 at the Catholic Church in Winter. Burial in the Winter City Cemetery, visitation tonight at the Catholic Church, a prayer service at 7 p.m. Those are the funeral announcements. They are brought to you by Gregory Drug at 11:32 on your Monday.
3: A word from His Word, brought to you by Christ Lutheran Church in Winter. 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
4: Christ our Lord says in the last chapter of Matthew, "Therefore go and make disciples of all nations, baptizing them in the name of the Father and of the Son and of the Holy Spirit. Amen." When we mention baptism, we cannot help but think of John, that camel-haired, locust-eating Elijah figure who appeared out of nowhere and got busy preaching repentance and proclaiming the kingdom of heaven is at hand. His was a baptism of repentance for the forgiveness of sins, according to Mark's account. Early on, the gospel writers introduce us to this baptism and baptizing at the Jordan. And now we are given the command to go and baptize in Matthew's last chapter. So it's obvious. Jesus wants his church to be about the business of baptizing. And it's obvious that by baptizing disciples, disciples are made. But the question arises, how is this so? How are the nations baptized? And what does it mean to be baptized? First, the command is given to the apostles. They have the keys of the kingdom, and they are the ones who follow in John's footsteps as called and ordained by Jesus Christ to do these things. It is the apostles who preach repentance and proclaim the kingdom of heaven is at hand. They are commanded to baptize. Second, they do not do so under their own authority or power. These men of the cloth baptize in the name of the Holy Trinity. That's where the power to forgive is manifest, not in themselves, certainly not in us. And since God's name is attached to the water, baptism washes sins away and creates saving faith. To be baptized is to be marked with the sign of the cross, both upon your forehead, the seat of your knowledge and understanding, as well as upon your heart, the seat of your emotions, and the lifeblood of your being. The disciples go out into the world as ambassadors of Christ Jesus to baptize and to teach. Catechizing and baptism go together. We are reminded of

0: this every time we make the sign of the Holy Cross and speak God's triune name in our worship and prayers. And this is God's desire and will, not only for us Christians, but for all the nations. Let us pray. Lord of harvest, great and kind, rouse to action heart and mind. Let the gathering nations all see your light and heed your call. Amen.
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2: Welcome to the Cattleman's Corner. I'm Brian Hale, sitting in for the late Howard Hale, as we continue his legacy of speaking with cattlemen and women from around the globe.
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4: 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That's going to do it for today's program, and thanks again for listening. May God bless. I'm Brian Hale.
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0: Well, it's been quite the warm summer, don't you think? Understatement of the year. But I tell you what, some great news for you. At Marty's in winter, they've taken another markdown on all spring and summer stuff. Yes, they've taken another markdown on all spring and summer stuff. At Marty's in winter, take advantage of these great prices and markdowns right now. Another markdown on spring and summer stuff right now at Marty's in the winter mini mall.
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0: Well, it's been quite the warm summer, don't you think? Understatement of the year. But I tell you what, some great news for you. At Marty's in Winter, they've taken another markdown on all spring and summer stuff. Yes, they've taken another markdown on all spring and summer stuff. At Marty's in Winter, take advantage of these great prices and markdowns right now. Another markdown on spring and summer stuff right now at Marty's in the Winter Mini Mall.
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1: Hey, this is Pastor Justin from the Winter First Baptist Church and the Ministerial Association. As you pause today and give thanks for your noon meal, we'd like to encourage you to pray also for our government leaders. Pray for godly leadership from our president, governors, and others. On the local level, pray for our mayor, city council members, and the county commissioners. Pray that they would be encouraged in their decisions they have to make. Thank and praise God for the individual sacrifices and pressure they have to work through. Thank you for praying.
2: Well, it's been quite the warm summer, don't you think? Understatement of the year. But I tell you what, some great news for you. At Marty's in winter, they've taken another markdown on all spring and summer stuff. Yes, they've taken another markdown on all spring and summer stuff. At Marty's in winter, take advantage of these great prices and markdowns right now. Another markdown on spring and summer stuff right now at Marty's in the Winter Mini Mall.
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2: From ABC News, I'm Michelle Franzen. The U.S. military still searching for a U.S. service member presumed dead following Friday's Iranian strikes at a U.S. base in Jordan. The Pentagon says two other military service members were killed. That war fueling hostilities and uncertainty again, with the Strait of Hormuz cut off to most ship traffic. ABC's Karen Travers has more on the impact to oil and gas prices.
3: We're now seeing gas going back to that $4 a gallon average, according to AAA. Traffic in the Strait of Hormuz has essentially slowed down significantly again because of this week and a half now of ongoing strikes. There were 30 verified crossings in the Strait of Hormuz over the last 3 days, according to data.
2: In New York City, the FBI says one person is in custody after setting off some sort of incendiary device outside the building. Here's ABC's Aaron Katursky.
4: This happened outside 26 Federal Plaza, which houses immigration court. It's also where immigration applications are processed, and it has been the scene of protest before. But it was on the north side of the building where this apparent smoke device or some kind of firework with an accelerant, an incendiary device of some kind, detonated.
2: Federal regulators working to track the source of the growing cyclosporiasis outbreak across the U.S. ABC's Elizabeth Schulze says testing continues to find the source.
5: Taylor Farms says that the FDA has not identified a single positive product that has tested positive for the parasite and that this recall is out of an abundance of caution. Last week, the FDA, though, did link the outbreak in five states to Taylor Farms shredded iceberg lettuce that was sourced from central Mexico and supplied to Taco Bell restaurants. Taco Bell says that it has removed all affected products.
2: Georgia Democratic Senator John Ossoff writing a letter to HHS Secretary RFK Jr. demanding answers about HHS doing away with required monitoring, he says, of the parasite. You're listening to ABC News.
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2: Following days of thick haze due to Canadian wildfire smoke drifting into the U.S., there are clearer skies across much of the East Coast. But in the Great Lakes, air quality alerts still up, along with more evacuations. Volatile storms, meantime, in store for parts of the Midwest and East Coast, including the threat of damaging winds and possible tornadoes. ABC's Ginger Z has more on the extreme rain that fell in Utah.
10: More than 400 severe storm reports since Friday. In Beaver County, Utah, monsoon thunderstorms dropping up to an inch and a half straight on the recent Cottonwood burn scar, triggering flash flooding. The murky, blackened waters carrying the wildfire's remains. A massive mudslide forcing the closure of Interstate 15. Floodwaters moving so fast, sweeping a love seat away.
11: Oh, it's stuck!
10: Officials urging people to evacuate, saying the flooding has compromised the water.
2: One New York man proving there is no expiration on living out your dreams, even if it means jumping out of a plane.
12: A 105-year-old Navy veteran in the Rochester, New York area ticked an item off his bucket list over the weekend, skydiving out of a plane. Spurgeon Butch Carlson did a tandem jump Sunday afternoon for his birthday. Last year, for his 104th, he did his first horseback ride with his 99-year-old brother.
2: ABC's Sherry Preston. The Ebola outbreak in Congo now blamed for at least 930 deaths, that according to the health ministry. 37 new deaths reported in a 24-hour span from Friday to Saturday. Michelle Franz in ABC News.
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1: And good afternoon, everyone. It's 12:05 and time for the news being brought to you this afternoon by Capital City Ford in Pier. Well, the Burke Stampede Rodeo was a big success over the weekend. Billy Sutton recaps.
2: It was a great rodeo. It was pretty warm on Friday night, but, you know, we embraced it and still had a good crowd. Saturday night was absolutely perfect. Beautiful night, great crowd, standing room only. And an incredible night of rodeo. I mean, I think in the bronc riding Saturday night, they won most of the spots. And it was just really good rodeo, and people had a great time. Jessica Luby Band was fantastic Saturday night, and great night had by all. Can't say enough good things about our sponsors. They have been with us. A lot of them have been with us since the very beginning. The new ones we've added over time have just been so supportive, and, you know, they show up, they bring their families, they support their communities, do it all with a smile on their face. It wouldn't be possible without them. If you came to the Burke Stampede, or if you saw online that somebody was a sponsor, stop in and thank them. 99% of our sponsors are just local businesses around our communities here. We don't have big sponsorships from big corporations outside of South Dakota, really. I mean, and so it's all local folks that say, you know what, I want to participate in this and help the rodeo out and be a part of our community. And that just means so much. You can't put on a rodeo like this without them. It's just not possible.
1: That again was Billy Sutton and Burke after a big success, the Burke Stampede Rodeo. Well, of course, we got the Winter Elks Rodeo coming up this weekend. And, well, Bonita Norton joins us, touches on their T-shirt and sweatshirt sales that are ongoing.
3: We have T-shirts and also some sweatshirts. They're going to be available at Crazy Daisy Floral in Winter, as well as Winter True Value. They'll be available till Thursday, the 23rd of July, and then they'll also be available out at the rodeo. Appreciate so much the community support. It always takes a team, a group of people working together for a common cause, and our goal is to benefit the children's services at Lifescape. And we just appreciate the community being involved, and we are just looking forward to putting on a great rodeo, benefiting the community as well as Lifescape.
1: That again was Bonita Norton. Well, Gregory will be hosting the State B Junior Teener Baseball Tournament beginning on Friday. Here's Nick Reber and Gregory.
4: Oh, absolutely. There's just hundreds of people that have to make this baby get done, you know, and it's crazy. I mean, and people just stepping up, you know. I mean, I always feel like there's a lot of the same people that you just kind of lean on, you know, but for getting ready for games and stuff like that. But for a state tournament, you know, it's pretty much citywide. You know, there's a lot of people stepping in, and, you know, whether they, you know, they're donating some time or money or whatever to get this thing going and keep it going. It's been pretty hectic, but it's well worth it. You know, it's going to be great for our community, and it's going to be great for our town.
1: That again was Nick Reber in Gregory. Well, the Dairy Queen Grill and Chill in Winter, they're gearing up for Miracle Treat Day on July 30th. Lonnie Heyer tells us all about it.
5: Well, it's coming up July 30th on a Thursday. It's always on a Thursday. $1 of every Blizzard sold goes to Sanford's Children Network to help sick kids. We've been doing it for a long time. We've raised thousands and thousands of dollars for sick kids. This year, we kind of have something going on that's pretty awesome to see, is Winter is actually challenging one of our bigger stores in Pier for Miracle Treat Day balloons that we hang on the wall. And right now, they're really battling out, and Winter's ahead. So that's really awesome to see, because Pier is a huge contributor to the Children's Miracle Network, and Winter is winning right now. That's awesome to see. Coming up, we'll have Blizzard coupons to purchase, and then, of course, you can purchase the day of, and you can look at our social media site for a website to actually pre-order some Blizzards. Maybe you're a business or the hospital or something like that. So we got a lot going on, and it's really an exciting time of the year for us.
1: That again, Lonnie Heyer with the Dairy Queen Grill and Chill in Winter. Well, the Winter Volunteer Fire Department holding a fundraising street dance on Winter's Main Street this Saturday night. The Rude Band will begin playing at 8 o'clock. Jason Orrell gives us the latest update.
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0: that we're the first 200 riders on the bus will get a free complimentary drink ticket for the Black Lab. The number for the shuttle bus is 605-208-0562. And once they pick you up, you're on the bus, the driver will give you a ticket. And you just got to go to Black Lab and redeem your drink. Just within city limits, fairgrounds, your house, everything. I'm in to and from. We just want to make a good, clean, safe, fun night for everybody. The band will start at 8 o'clock, and they'll play from 8 to midnight. And then from 8 to 10, it's open to all ages. From 10 to 12, you have to be 18 or older to be allowed inside.
1: Jason Earl with the Wynn Air Fire Department. Folks, make plans to attend and support the Wynn Air Fire Department. Of course, it's part of the Elks Rodeo. And, of course, Eugene Fowler going to be the rodeo clown this year. Eugene talks more about his background.
2: I live in South Carolina, Spartanburg, South Carolina's home. My background in rodeo, right out of high school, I decided I wanted to be a rodeo cowboy. I rode bulls and bucking horses for years and then got into the rodeo clown side of things back in 2007. Really enjoyed it. Decided to make a career out of it. I've had the opportunity to travel all over, mostly the Southeast, and as a rodeo entertainer. And just a few years ago, made the trip to Guthrie, Oklahoma for the International Professional Rodeo Association Finals, where I won the Barrelman competition and also the Top Comedy Act. What we get from our fans, their appreciation just by enjoying the show. I like it. It's very different than what I'm used to back east. This is going to be my first time ever working a rodeo in this area, definitely in South Dakota. Looking forward to it, you know, just the culture and everything that's involved with the people in this area.
1: That again was Eugene Fowler. Trinity Lutheran Church hosting Vacation Bible School beginning tonight. Here's Pastor Nathan Biebert.
3: It will go for 4 days, so through Thursday, July 23. It will be from 5:30 to 7:30 each day. We're doing it jointly with Zion Lutheran Church in Cologne. Looking forward to it. The theme this year is kind of a road trip theme, which is actually kind of nice in connection with the 250th anniversary of our country. One of the things that people love about our country is all the different destinations you can go and see. So that'll kind of be our theme. It's called Road Trip 316, in reference to John 3:16, which will be kind of a theme verse that we come back to again and again. And we'll be metaphorically visiting a number of different places, the Grand Canyon, St. Louis Arch, Statue of Liberty, and the Rocky Mountains, connecting those places to stories in the Bible, using them for illustrations for stories in the Bible, like the bronze serpents, just raising a girl from the dead, Jesus ascending into heaven, and a servant girl showing some kindness to her master. And so looking forward to visiting some places in the United States and teaching and learning some Bible stories along the way. Ages 3, kids entering 6th grade is whom it's open to.
1: That again was Pastor Nathan Biebert with Trinity Lutheran Church in Winter. This is your news. News time, 12:13.
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5: It was a busy and fun weekend in Murdo for Alumni Weekend that began back on Friday and wrapped up yesterday. Valerie Feddersen recaps the rodeo action that took place both on Friday and Saturday.
6: Friday, it was pretty warm, but everybody showed up, even though it was a little warm. Had a great crowd for the alumni. Lots of people checked in on Friday. Had a great ranch rodeo. Lots of activities going on. Saturday, everybody showed up. Not quite as miserable warm, but, you know, great day. Big crowds. Parade was wonderful. Had a great parade. Had the ranch rodeo then. Saturday night. Good crowd. Very good crowd. Very great people. Huge thank you to all our sponsors. They couldn't do it without them. Everybody had a good time. It was a great time. Bronc ride, we did have, you know, some of them out-of-state stuff. It's always great. It's a good communication. Those boys, you know, communicate together, and they get the word out. It helps us. Helps them.
5: That, again, was Valerie Feddersen in Murdo. The Winter Area Chamber of Commerce held its annual barbecue pit row event back on Saturday in Winter's Main Street in conjunction with the Frontier Motors Car Show. Mike Scott recaps.
7: Our three-meat competition, we have rib category. That was won first place by the Meat Burners. Pork Butt, Stargrass Road Barbecue. They're from Nebraska. Brisket, Hallelujah Honey. And then overall, with the combined score between the three categories, our overall champion was Hallelujah.

0: Booyah Honey. This is a really, really, really competitive, close competition this year. Our cornhole tournament was won by Doug and Nash Hosey. A very close, good competition for first, second place on that one. And then, once again, had a really fun kids' queue. We had seven kids participate, and they did a fantastic job. I mean, they really enjoyed the grilling part of it, very creative. Our 6 to 9 year old champion was Landon Ulrich, and our 10 to 13 year old champion was Jake Kutra. So just a really fun night, and the car show, the kids' queue, the cornhole, and the barbecue pit road, just kind of a fun night in winter.
1: That again was the executive director for the Winter Area Chamber of Commerce, Mike Scott. Now, in case you missed it over the weekend, taking a look at the winners of the Frontier Motors Car Show from Saturday, best of show went to Jeff Swartz. In Class 100, first place finisher was Paul Sheet. In Class 200, first place went to Kurt Reese. In Class 300, first place finisher was Roger Nagel. Class 400, first place finisher was Dale Hunsley. In Class 700, first place finisher was Renee Collins. In Class 800, first place went to Wayne Willowhite. In Class 900, first place was Ron McCready. And in Class 1000, first place was Isaac Schramm. The Tripp County Library sponsored a magic show with Jonathan May that took place back on Friday at the Winter Kennedy Playhouse. Misty Burns tells us how it went.
2: Oh, it went really well. We had fantastic turnout. His comedy magic show did not disappoint. And, you know, he is a professional magician. He does amazing tricks that left everyone wondering, how did he do that? You know, so his fun personality got the kids involved. He was very interactive. And he had the whole room laughing. I mean, it just was fun. It wasn't just your typical magic show trick show. You know, it was there was a lot of humor in it, and it was funny and very highly entertaining for the kids, but definitely for the adults, too. So we all had a great time. And I do want to give a big shout out and thank you to the Community Playhouse for letting us use this space so that more people could come and enjoy it, because there's just no way we could fit that many people into our library space. So that worked out really well. And we posted pictures of the event on the Tripp County Library Facebook page if you're curious and want to check that out. And he definitely is one of the very best entertainers for sure. And we were, you know, it was a big deal that we got him here. So very thankful that he came to Winter, that we were able to work that out.
1: Misty also touches on an important deadline for kids coming up for their summer reading program challenge.
2: Yes, for sure. So we are on the countdown for the ending of our summer reading program challenge. And want to remind you kids that the reading logs are due on Friday, July 31st. So if you want to circle that on your calendar, there's still time to get that reading done, and I know you can do it.
1: That again was Misty Burns of the Tripp County Library. The Winter School District is looking to hire for the upcoming school year for paraprofessionals. Superintendent Stacy Halverson tells us more.
3: We're looking for one at the high school and two at the elementary. Pairs are very important to our school. They support our classroom instruction, and they provide a very positive and safe learning environment for our kids. So we're looking for some people that are really student-centered, have a real positive attitude, and are compassionate to our kids. You can email me at stacy.halverson@k12.sc.us, or they can call here to the school. They can stop up at our office and fill out an application.
1: That, again, is the superintendent of the Winter School District, Stacy Halverson. The Women's Ag Network will be hosting a series of roundup events across central South Dakota soon. The first roundup will take place in White River on July the 29th from 5:30 to 7:30 at the Sweet Spot Conference Room. South Central Hub Manager Sarah Myers explains.
4: So our next event will be the White River Roundup here on Wednesday, July 29th from 5:30 to 7:30 at the Sweet Spot Conference Room in White River. And that event's really just a gathering for women to network and connect with each other. And then the week after that, we will be on the road and headed to Presho at Medicine Creek Golf Course on August 4th from 5:30 to 7:30 again. And that event is called Conservation Conversations, and that is designed for different conservation groups will be on hand to talk about ways they can help producers, whether that be through grant funding or help them with different programs to meet goals that they have. Find us on Facebook if you search South Dakota Women's Ag Network, and then womensagnetwork.org is our website. 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Just women who, you don't have to be a woman farmer to come to our events. It's just women who touch agriculture are all invited.
1: That again was the South Central Hub Manager for the Women's Ag Network, Sarah Myers. For KWIR News, I'm Chris Dowski.
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1: 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It's

0: Special feeder cattle sale this Thursday. Now they'll begin at noon with over 2,000 head expected Thursday at the Valentine Livestock Auction. Another warm day in the Heart City and throughout North Central Nebraska. Could reach 101 for you today. Tomorrow's high a little bit cooler, 88. And then we bring in at least chances of rain. Well, Tuesday night there is a chance. Wednesday about an 80% chance of rain. And then Wednesday night, an 80% chance of rain in North Central Nebraska, and then a 40% chance on Thursday as well. What do we have here? Ainsworth here at this hour, 94. It is 91 degrees in Valentine. Humidity here this afternoon at 46%. In Valentine. 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
0: 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Will be on Tuesday at 10:30 at Prairie View Gospel Barn in Gregory. Burial of the IOOF Cemetery of Gregory, a prayer service tonight, 7 p.m. at the Gospel Barn with visitation 1 hour prior to the prayer service. Massive Christian burial for 77-year-old Patricia Provicek of Winter will be Tuesday at 10:30 at the Catholic Church in Winter. Burial on the Winter City Cemetery visitation is tonight, 6 to 7 at the Catholic Church, and a prayer service 7 p.m. following the visitation. Those are the funeral announcements. They are brought to you this afternoon by Mount Smith Funeral Home. It is 1224.
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6: We're excited to have on with us now John Bakke. He was the club champion from Saturday at the Bankwest Fogle Men's Tournament at the Gregory Golf Course, shooting a 72. John, you're no stranger finishing atop the leaderboards at tournaments here in Central South Dakota. Talk about your overall game. What was working for you on Saturday in Gregory?
7: It was just a really solid day. Shout out to Michael Bonowitz. He has the course in great condition, and the greens were rolling fast and true. So just got off to a steady start, tied a lot of pars together, had a bogey or two along the way, and was able to get him back with some back-to-back birdies. Just wasn't letting the mistakes snowball, focusing on hitting the next shot. Big thing is putter got hot and made it a lot of fun. when you're making a lot of putts, it just takes a lot of pressure off the rest.

0: rest of your game. It was a fun day and a well-ran tournament, and always fun to be back in the area.
1: You were part of some special teams back in your high school days, and Gregory, where have you really focused in on your personal game in the last handful of years to try to really perfect your craft here lately?
0: You know, I was just able over the last summer to use that kind of competitive advantage to get out on the course and really kind of dial in some shots, focus a lot on short game usually, and that really brought the game around.
1: So what are you maybe zoning in on is your next few tournaments? Do you have any tournaments laid out that you plan on planning in here in the next few weeks?
0: Yeah, actually kind of live in Sioux Falls now and got a couple big tournaments lined up. There's a budget blinds tournament. It's a four-man scramble, but it's big payouts and usually got some really good teams coming in there. So excited to get up there and try and put up a good score.
1: Hey, John, thanks for joining us, bud. Congratulations on a good showing Saturday and best of luck going forward here, bud.
0: Yeah, thank you.
1: That again was John Bakke joining us.
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1: Joining us once again is Billy Sutton to recap the successful and huge Burke Stampede Rodeo that wrapped up Sunday night at the Burke Rodeo Grounds. Billy, you guys have been doing this for a long time at a very high level, and people from across the country were able to attend again this year. So how'd it go for you guys Friday, Saturday, and Sunday there in Burke?
3: It was a great rodeo. It was pretty warm on Friday night, but, you know, we embraced it and still had a good crowd. Saturday night was absolutely perfect. Beautiful night, great crowd, standing room only, and an incredible night of rodeo. I mean, I think in the bronc riding Saturday night, they won most of the spots, and it was just really good rodeo, and people had a great time. Jessica Luby Band was fantastic Saturday night, and great night had by all.
1: Now, Billy, what were some of the big highlights? You had contestants or athletes in action from all across the country. What were some of the things that stood out in some of those events out there?
3: Well, for one, you know, if you follow rodeo and, you know, watch the NFR, the TV pen and the saddle bronc riding at the NFR, you're going to watch a horse named Bugsy, and that is owned by Muddy Creek Pro Rodeo, and that is our stock contractor for the Burke Stampede. And Bugsy was out Saturday night, and I mean, had an incredible trip. The guy that was riding him started a great ride, but bucked off. But it just for folks' knowledge, especially if you don't follow rodeo, you know, judges can mark a horse from 1 to 25 on each side. And the two judges marked Bugsy 24 out of 25. It just does not get much better than that. We had Haley Kinsel at the Burke Stampede this year. She's a multiple-time world champion in the barrel racing. She actually ended up, I believe, third in the rodeo. She was there. Mason Moody was here in the bull riding. He ended up fourth place, you know, from Letcher, South Dakota, made his first national finals rodeo last year from right here in South Dakota. So, I mean, just a lot of great highlights of contestants performing and coming from all over and that enjoyed the Burke Stampede.
1: You tell me this every year because it's true, Billy. You guys can't put this on without great community support, but even more than that, the sponsors each and every year, right?
3: I mean, I can't say enough good things about our sponsors. They have been with us. A lot of them have been with us since the very beginning. The new ones we've added over time have just been so supportive, and, you know, they show up, they bring their families, they support their communities, and do it all with a smile on their face. It wouldn't be possible without them. If you came to the Burke Stampede or if you saw online that somebody was a sponsor, stop in and thank them. They're all, I mean, 99% of our sponsors are just local businesses around our communities here. We don't have big sponsorships from big corporations outside of South Dakota, really. I mean, and so it's all local folks that say, you know what, I want to participate in this and help the rodeo out and be a part of our community. And that just means so much. You can't put on a rodeo like this without them. It's just not possible.
1: Well, that's not the only thing you guys did over the weekend. You guys had a little Burke Stampede golf tournament Sunday at the Burke Golf Course. How'd that go for you guys?
3: Yeah, first annual golf tournament here in Burke, the Stampede Scramble, we called it. I was pretty excited about

0: myself because I recently took up golf. I have what's called a VertiCat that's a stands you up golf cart. I'm pretty obsessed with golf lately, but Elijah and Bailey and Tony Shattuck won it. They shot a 32 in a best ball scramble on 9 holes, which is pretty impressive, really. And then myself and my partner Charlie Johnson actually got second in the second flight. So we had a good amount of teams, and it's something I think we'll continue doing. We had some really cool pin prizes, you know, like handmade leather golf head clubs made by Sonia Zimmelman. And we gave away 3 of those for pin prizes, and those were really cool. We did some creative things too, where we, you know, like put a pair of boots out on the golf course and, you know, set a longest drive, whoever could hit their ball closest to the boots won the pin prize, you know. So it was a fun day doing that before, you know, Sunday's final performance.
1: Hey, Billy, you guys knocked it out of the park again this year. Thank you for all your hard work and all your time. Thanks for joining us here, sir.
0: Well, thanks for asking, and thanks for all you guys do for the community. And, you know, we just appreciate everybody that came out and that supported the event, whether that's coming to watch or sponsor or any involvement in any fashion. So regrouping now, and in a few days we'll start planning for next year's Stampede.
1: Absolutely, Billy. Thanks for joining us. We greatly appreciate it.
0: Thank you.
1: That again was Billy Sutton on behalf of the Burke Stampede Rodeo.
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0: Kevin Jennings at Country 1260, 1236. 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We look at September corn up 4 3/4, 449.5. December up 5.5, 473. September Kansas City wheat down 8.5, 723 3/4. December down 7 1/4 at 739.5. We look at August soybeans up 23, 1227.5. September up 23 1/4. 1216 3/4. November up 24 at 1227. This is Farm Digest News. It's 1237.
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2: China influence. Hello, everyone. I'm Mark Dorenkamp with Managing for Profit on Brownfield. Market analyst Don Rose with U.S. Commodities says he's encouraged by recent steps by the U.S. and China to ease trade tensions. He tells Brownfield both countries seem ready to roll back tariffs and potentially move forward on China's May commitment to purchase at least $17 billion of U.S. ag products annually through 2028. More after this.
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2: U.S. Commodities President Don Rose says there are positive signals as the U.S. and China discuss trade.
6: The best information that we have right now is U.S. is looking to take off the 10% tariffs against fentanyl with China. At the same time, China's looking at a reciprocal reduction of 10% on U.S. grain imports. So, you know, the bottom line, I think it's a demand boost at a time where we're not sure what's going to happen with the supply in the U.S. But I think what it opens up is a quicker path towards starting to make us more competitive, a quicker path towards China buying that prorated 17 million metric tons of corn by the end of the year in the next few years going forward, and then also the prorated on the 25 million metric tons a year prorated this year and going forward. So I think it's a demand boost underneath the market, and we know the European supplies have shrunk down on corn with their crop ratings dropping, 26% in 2 weeks on corn.
2: Besides demand, he tells Brownfield, weather will continue being a market driver.
6: Parts of the Midwest have had adequate moisture. Issues haven't been big with the heat yet, but early there was, particularly east of the Mississippi, there was a lot of rain, a lot of wet weather caused a slowdown in the development. So I think that's the predecessor. I guess what I'm saying in that area down into Missouri and south,

0: lot of these roots are very shallow, and you really can't have a lot of heat coming at you. Well, the forecast, and we'll see how it goes, but it looks like we really turn up the temperature going into July 20th. And does that high pressure system come in and sit or not? So I guess what I'm saying, we added risk premium due to weather coming at us. We've already had a little bit of risk premium in the market because of European dry drought that's really affected the crops there. We've had China underneath the market starting to buy soybeans. They know they have to buy some other grain products also. So I think that's kind of the predecessor here. Meantime, it looks like we're heating up the war with Iran again, and crude oil sharply higher, petrol grains. That's pulling the soy oil higher here, pulling the soybeans.
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As we look at your livestock numbers, August live cattle up 160 at 220, 602, October up 205, 220, 282, August feeder cattle up 460, 350, 55, September up 555, 344, 90, August lean hogs down 35, and October down 17, 87, 77. Farm Digest News on this Monday brought to you by Sand Hill Equipment. 1245. We play it for the Waterberries in Gregory this afternoon. Sports is coming up. Here's Mary Chapin Carpenter at 1260.

0: Sports on Country 1260 AM is brought to you three times daily by the Sports Boosters Club, Mead Lumber Company in Winter, providing high-quality building materials, selection, and service. 100% employee-owned. 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
1: Good afternoon, sports fans. Well, the Geddes SDRA Rodeo wrapped up last night. Roz Varlick recaps and tells us how things turned out.
2: Breakaway, it was so fast. We were in the threes nonstop. 3-1, 3-1, 3-2, 3-2. It was just them girls. They really come to shine. And if you were in the threes, you didn't hardly play. You had to be anywhere from 2-1 to 3. A lot of people that have come every year because they know that we put on a pretty good show. We don't mess around. The contestants are very happy to come. Actually, we won Rodeo of the Year a couple years ago. We can get through our performance pretty good. And Josh Dibbitt, he kind of does a great job of getting our ground ready. And the bell racers are really liking that. So we're kind of gaining on that end, actually.
1: That, again, was Roz Varlick in Geddes. Now, in case you missed it on the news, the Burke Stampede Rodeo was a big success over the weekend. Billy Sutton talks about some of the highlights.
3: Well, for one, if you follow rodeo and, watch the NFR, the TV pen and the saddle bronc riding at the NFR, you're going to watch a horse named Bugsy. And that is owned by Muddy Creek Pro Rodeo. And that is our stock contractor for the Burke Stampede. And Bugsy was out Saturday night and, had an incredible trip. The guy that was riding him started a great ride but bucked off. But it just for folks of knowledge, especially if you don't follow rodeo, judges can mark a horse from 1 to 25 on each side. And the two judges marked Bugsy 24 out of 25. It just does not get much better than that. We had Haley Kinsel at the Burke

0: Stampede this year. She's multiple-time world champion in the barrel racing. She actually ended up, I believe, third in the rodeo. She was there. Mason Moody was here in the bull riding. He ended up fourth place. From Letcher, South Dakota, made his first national finals rodeo last year from right here in South Dakota. Just a lot of great highlights.
1: That again was Billy Sutton with the Burke Stampede Rodeo. Junior Legion Baseball coming up tonight. Plats at Winter Cologne. Major League Baseball this evening. Twins will start a series at Cleveland. First pitch is at 5:40. Coming up tomorrow, we'll have updates to Region 4B Baseball. Plats get us to play at noon tomorrow as they'll take on Wagner and Menna. We'll have every half-inning updates on 1260. Now, Platte Geddes wins Game 1 tomorrow. They will play at 5 p.m. against Tabor. Platte Geddes loses. We'll play against the loser of Scotland, Menno, and Parkson at 7:30. Now, if Platte Geddes plays at 5, we'll have updates on 1260. If Platte plays at 7:30 tomorrow, updates at 93.7 FM. Also tomorrow, we'll have every half-inning updates of the Region 7B Legion Baseball Tournament in Chamberlain at around 2:30. Winter Cologne will play Chamberlain. Every half-inning updates will be on 1260. At around 7:30, loser of the Winter Cologne and Chamberlain game will take on the loser of Martin and Redfield. Updates of that game will be on 93.7 FM. That tournament will run through Thursday in Chamberlain. The West River Rattler 12U baseball team won the Bravo State Championship yesterday in Elkton. They shut out Tri-Valley 4-0. Here's Coach Spencer Novotny.
2: Well, yeah, just local kids from our Rosebud League were on our team. We played, we had some season games this year, and we played with about 14 different kids. And then when we got to the state tournament, from other, people had other things going on, so we went to the state tournament with 10. But yeah, it was fun. It was a really fun year for us. We had Abraham Urey was on our roster. He's one of our guys, Beckham Bald is from Burke. Bentley Mosier, Crossen Craven, Dawson Stuckel, he's from Gregory. Gus Witt, he's from Burke. Harlan Littaw, Owen Novotny, Porter Nelson, Rex Peterson. And then, we had a couple kids on our roster, like Owen Petersek. He had a rodeo this weekend, and Harvey had some family stuff going on. So we came out pretty sluggish against Parkston. We let him score a few runs on us right away, and we battled back. At one point, they're beating us 6-0. We battled back, made it 6-4. They got another three on us, and we ended up three innings done with the time limit, and we lost to 9-8. But that kind of woke the kids up, and they played some pretty good baseball, the remainder of the weekend.
1: That again was Spencer Novotny with the West River Rattler 12U baseball team. KWYR Sports, I'm Chris Dowski.
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1: From ABC News, I'm Michelle Franzen. Hostilities expanding between the U.S. and Iran, trading strikes throughout the weekend, an Iranian attack at a U.S. base in Jordan Friday, killing two service members. Their bodies will return to U.S. soil tomorrow.
2: President Trump will travel to Dover Air Force Base in Delaware on Tuesday for the dignified transfer of remains of the U.S. service members killed over the weekend in the war with Iran. It's the third time since the start of the war that the president has attended this solemn ritual. Press Secretary Caroline Levitt says in a social media post that the president and the entire White House are praying for the families of the fallen service members. 17 American service members have been killed since the war in Iran began in late February. Karen Travers, ABC News, the White House.
1: In a social media post, President Trump saying that Israel's Prime Minister Benjamin Netanyahu will not be arrested while in the U.S. The president responding to New York City Mayor Zoran Mamdani's interview with the New York Times, saying his office is exploring a legal pathway, possibly for Netanyahu to be arrested on an international criminal court warrant for alleged war crimes. A new analysis finds a record number of Americans who owe student loans are unable to keep up with payments.
3: Defaults on student loans have surged across the U.S., reaching record levels as borrowers struggle to keep up with payments. The numbers have spiked since payments started coming due again following a lengthy pause intended to provide relief during the pandemic. Today, about 9.5 million people, one in every five federal student loan borrowers, are in default, meaning they're more than 9 months behind on their payments.
1: ABC's Sherry Preston. The merger between Paramount and Warner Brothers now temporarily on hold. A judge today issuing a two-week pause on the $110 billion deal. That after California's attorney general, along with 12 other states, filed a lawsuit challenging the merger, saying it would result in higher prices and fewer choices for consumers. On Wall Street this hour, stocks are mixed. 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
1: Andy Burnham, now officially the UK's new prime minister, the country's seventh in a little more than 10 years. He replaced Keir Starmer. Burnham speaking about his agenda.
11: Britain needs to show the world that we can regain our stability once again. And that is our challenge, to make politics work, to make it work better.
1: Burnham's office says he spoke to President Trump earlier today. A new setback in that massive lettuce recall amid the nationwide cyclosporiasis outbreak.
12: The FDA now says the one sample of Taylor Farms lettuce that had tested positive for the parasite was a false positive, but the recall is still on. Taylor Farms is pulling dozens of products sourced from central Mexico and distributed across 27 states, including bagged lettuce sold at Walmart under the Marketside brand. Health officials have already linked more than 1,600 illnesses to shredded iceberg lettuce served at Taco Bell locations in five states.
1: ABC's Hannah Batta. In Michigan alone, health officials confirmed 1,000 new cases over the weekend. Cases in the state topped 6,100. In Mississippi today, a memorial service held for Nolan Wells in Ocean Springs. The 18-year-old died while on a boating trip with friends on this 4th of July weekend. Wells' mother, Christine Wansley.
13: Your absence has left an emptiness that can never truly be filled.
1: Michelle Franz in ABC News.
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3: Has

0: Riley Green on Real Country. Riley and Kevin James made a surprise appearance at Loser's Bar and Grill in Nashville recently. They performed Don't Mind If I Do together. That must have been fun. If spiders already give you the creeps, here's some unsettling news. Scientists have identified what may be the world's fastest spider. It can outrun some humans. Researchers tested hundreds of spider species and found that a huntsman spider from Queensland, Australia, reached speeds of 8 miles per hour. That's significantly faster than the average human walking pace and even quicker than some casual joggers. The study also found that longer legs, more than leg shape, helps make spiders speedy runners. The discovery dethrones the Moroccan flick-flack spider, whose famous rolling escape technique isn't considered true running by many scientists, just so you know.
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2: From ABC News, I'm Michelle Franzen. Growing hostilities between the U.S. and Iran, with strikes from each side intensifying. The Defense Department says Private Isabella Gonzalez and First Lieutenant Tyler Feehan died in an Iranian strike in Jordan at a U.S. base. A third service member is unaccounted for. Another U.S. service member also died during a controlled detonation of an Iranian drone in Iraq on July 18th. ABC's Karen Travers says the Strait of Hormuz once again closed to most ships.
3: This memo of understanding, which both sides have now declared dead, was aimed at getting the strait reopened. That was the focus there, to try to bring down oil prices, bring down gas prices. But there are concerns about the security in the area. The U.S. blockade is back in effect of Iranian ports. And right now, traffic in the strait has, of course, very much slowed down.
2: Yemen's Iranian-backed Houthi rebels announcing they're imposing a maritime embargo against Saudi Arabia in retaliation for a blockade on Yemen and a recent attack on Sanya International Airport. In Miami, attorneys for social media influencers Andrew and Tristan Tate telling a federal judge the Tate brothers will fight extradition back to the UK. They're facing dozens of new rape and sex trafficking charges in the UK. Both brothers deny any wrongdoing. ABC's Patrick Reval says both were arrested by U.S. marshals over the weekend in Miami.
4: What's really different here now is that the U.S. authorities have moved to arrest the Tates and to potentially extradite them to the UK. According to British prosecutors, these new charges relate to seven women in the UK.
2: Another hearing is set for 1 week from today. Federal officials in Manhattan say a man who has a history of anti-ICE activity is in custody after setting off an incendiary device outside the federal building. No injuries were reported. In Madrid, fans welcoming back Team Spain following their epic victory over Argentina in the World Cup final. Thousands lining the streets. You're listening to ABC News.
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2: A tropical system in the Gulf gaining strength and attention. ABC News chief meteorologist Ginger Zee says Gulf states are on alert.
9: As this keeps moving west and tries to get its life together, it could become Bertha. That could happen later today. Whether it gets the name or whether it progresses into something a little bit more, either way, it's moving west toward New Orleans by Wednesday into Thursday, and then eventually by the weekend into Texas.
2: Paramount's acquisition of Warner Brothers now put on hold while a lawsuit proceeds.
10: A federal judge here in California has granted a temporary restraining order as part of a lawsuit filed by attorneys general in multiple states. The court order puts Paramount Skydance's acquisition of Warner Brothers on hold for 14 days and means a merger cannot go forward during that time. The states led by California are trying to block the deal, citing antitrust worries involving the $110 billion acquisition of Warner Brothers. The judge saying in the order that the states offered compelling evidence the combined companies will possess substantial market share in the wide-release theatrical distribution market. Alex Stone, ABC News, Los Angeles.
2: In Mississippi today, a memorial service took place for Nolan Wells in Ocean Springs. The 18-year-old died while on a boating trip with friends on the 4th of July weekend to Horn Island. The memorial ending with Wells' family and attorney Ben Crump calling for a transparent investigation and justice. Michelle Franzen, ABC News.
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15: You never knew.

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When the CB rang for the bobtail rig, it's rolling on like thunder. Well, I answered him and he asked me, aren't you from out in Tulsa? No, but you might have seen me there. Just dropped a load of

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8: 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We're right off I-90 at Chamberlain and Ocoma. 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

0: Love me some New England. Thank you, Reeb. It's Real Country, Shotgun Taylor. Hey, by the way, we've been pronouncing Adidas wrong all this time. It's supposed to be Adidas, with a slight emphasis on the first syllable, not Adidas, stressing the second. Who knew?
1: 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The government is over $38 trillion in debt, which means the IRS isn't slowing down. 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
2: Joining us once again is the superintendent at the Winter School District, Stacy Halverson. Stacy, I understand you guys are looking for some paraprofessionals, so if you can, just run us through all the details and the qualifications and all that.
3: Yeah, absolutely. Chris, we're looking for one at the high school and two at the elementary. Pairs are very important to our school. They support our classroom instruction, and they provide a very positive and safe learning environment for our kids. So we're looking for some people that are really student-centered, have a real positive attitude, and are compassionate to our kids.
2: Now, is this for the upcoming school year, Stacy? When would they be starting, in August?
3: Yeah, we would start in August. I believe our first day for in-service is August 17th.
2: Now, if people want to inquire, do they call the school and talk to you, email you? How does that work exactly?
3: They can email me at stacy.halverson@k12.sc.us, or they can call here to the school. They can stop up at our office and fill out an application. I'd like to point out one thing about a neat idea that the state of South Dakota is doing with paraprofessionals. Chris, have you got a minute?
2: Mm-hmm.
3: Paraprofessionals now have the opportunity

0: participate in what's called a teacher apprenticeship program. So if you're a para, you can apply to this program, and within 2 years, you can have a teaching degree. If anybody's interested and hasn't quite made the jump yet, maybe thought I'd like to be a teacher, here's an opportunity to get started on that.
1: This is a fun time of year. I know school's out, but I know you guys are busy getting things ready for the upcoming school year, and not too many weeks or days go by where you're doing something at the school, right?
0: Oh, right. Yeah, we're busy. We got lots of projects that are wrapping up. Teachers are in and out. They're planning for the new year. But yeah, it's still a very busy time.
1: Hey, thanks for joining us, Stacey. Always appreciate it.
0: All right. Appreciate the time, Chris. Thanks.
1: That again, the superintendent of the Winter School District, Stacey Halverson.
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5: Good morning, this is Pat Durkin with Prairie Choice and Fort Pierre with a mid-morning commodity futures update. At the Mercantile here this morning, August cattle are trading 224.55, up 12. October's up 37 at 221.10. Deese is up 32 at 220.80, and February's up 37 at 221.90. August feeders at 348.10, up 212. September's up 290 at 342.25. August hogs at 101.15, that's down 50 cents for the day. October's down 20 at 87.75. Deese is up 22 at 79 even, and February's up 42 at 82.15. Grain markets are mixed at the board of trade. We got September corn at 449.5, up 4.75. Deese corn at 473, up 5.5. August beans at 12.25.25, up 20.75 cents. November beans at 12.25, up 22 cents. August meals trading at 324.40, up $4.20. In the wheat market, September Chicago wheat's down 8 at 7.674.75. Kansas City wheat in September's at 7.26.25, down 6. And September Minneapolis wheat's at 6.91.75, unchanged. In the financial market, September bonds are trading at par 30. That's down 14 32nds for the day. The dollar's higher. We're trading the September dollar index at par 77, up 19 points. August gold, $4,033. That's down $6 an ounce. July silver is up 8 cents at 56.92. August crude at 82.06, down 43. Sugar in October is at 14.79, down 4. March cotton at 80.51, that's up 50 cents, and September coffee is up 150 at 321.80. Our toll-free number for Pierre is 1-800-658-2232. 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
1: We're really excited to have with us in the phone lines now Eugene Fowler. He is the rodeo clown in this year's Winter Elks Rodeo coming up here July 24th through the 26th. Eugene, how's it going today, man?
2: Oh, doing pretty good, man. I hope you are.
1: Absolutely. So I know this will be your first time coming to Winter for the Winter Elks Rodeo. Just talk about your background and how long you've been being a rodeo clown all these years.
2: Okay, yeah, so I'm coming over. I live in South Carolina. Spartanburg, South Carolina's home. My background in rodeo, right out of high school, I decided I want to be a rodeo cowboy. I rode bulls and bucking horses for years and then got into the rodeo clown side of things back in 2007. Really enjoyed it. Decided to make a career out of it. I've had the opportunity to travel all over, mostly the Southeast, and as a rodeo entertainer. And just a few years ago, made the trip to Guthrie, Oklahoma for the International Professional Rodeo Association Finals, where I won the Barrelman competition and also the Top Comedy Act.
1: That is really awesome. So you've been around the entire country, and I'm always curious about rodeo clowns. What is the most fulfilling thing, the thing that you enjoy the most about being a rodeo clown?
2: It's definitely our fans. Just what we get from our fans, their appreciation just by enjoying the show.
1: What do you think of the upper Midwest? South Dakota, North Dakota, making your way through Nebraska and Iowa. What do you think of the upper Midwest here so far?
2: So I like it. It's very different than what I'm used to back east. This is going to be my first time ever working a rodeo in this area, definitely in South Dakota. Looking forward to it, you know, just the culture and everything that's involved with the people in this area.
1: Well, I know people can stop by our local runnings here in Winter. You're going to be at runnings here for the 24th, right?
2: Yes, that's right. We're going to be having an autograph session there, but looking forward to that.
1: That is awesome, Eugene. Do you have a website people can check you out? Are you on social media? Talk about that.
2: Yes, I am. I'm on Facebook. You can find me there, Eugene Fowler, a rodeo clown entertainer. Also, I have a website, which is eugenefowler.com.
1: Eugene, what you do is so awesome, man. We're looking forward to seeing you do your thing the 24th through the 26th here in Winter, and thanks for joining us here today.
2: Hey, thank you so much for having me. Looking forward to seeing everyone at the rodeo.
1: Hey, we're looking forward to seeing you do your thing, Eugene. Thanks for doing that, bud.
2: Hey, I really appreciate it.
1: That, again, was Eugene Fowler, this year's rodeo clown for the Winter Elks Benefit Rodeo, July 24th through the 26th.
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0: for more information.
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2: We are really excited to have on with us now Christy Drake, co-owner of the Train Station in Gregory, new ice cream parlor that's opened up there in town. Christy, how did all this come together? I'm sure you guys are thrilled and have been busy here as of late.
3: 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Of course, 4th of July was insane time to try to open a business, but it was wonderful. My husband knew some people in Pier that had an ice cream shop and thought it sounded like a good idea since he's going to be probably retiring soon. So we opened up the train station.
2: Now, where are you guys located there in Gregory, Christy?
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3: 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We're going to be having some specials that we're going to add. We had a crazy one over the 4th called the Freak Shake that everybody went crazy for. So we'll be doing some different versions of those coming up here real soon.
2: What are your hours during the weekend on weekends there, Christy?
3: So on Sundays, we're open from noon until 6. Mondays, we are closed. And Tuesday through Saturday, we'll be open from noon until 8.
2: Now, it's ice cream, obviously. Will you guys just be open seasonally? Will you guys be open through the fall, year-round? When do you guys plan on opening? Just how long do you guys plan on being open?
3: Right now, our plans are going into probably mid-October. If the weather isn't too freezing cold, we may stay open longer. That just kind of depends on Mother Nature.
2: Hey, Christy, this is really cool. I can't wait to try you guys out myself, and wish you guys nothing but the absolute best out there.
3: All right. Thank you very much.
2: That, again, was Christy Dre with us at the train station in Gregory.
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9: And good afternoon, everyone. 3:15 on this Monday afternoon. Well, we are looking at clear skies, north central Nebraska. Got a little cloud cover, a little haze cover, I guess, here this afternoon. Getting a little cool down for us. 66 in north central Nebraska on the overnight, northeast winds 5 to 15.

0: Sunny for you on Tuesday. Tomorrow's high at 88. Then a chance of showers Tuesday night. You know, a pretty decent chance. Down to about 60. Showers on Wednesday. Otherwise, a high of just 78. That'll feel nice, but a good chance of rain on Wednesday. And another good chance on Wednesday night, down to 58. Thursday, that chance of showers, cloudy otherwise. Thursday's high at 81. Thursday night, there is a 40% chance of rain, down to 60. Friday, a high of 88 with some sunshine, high of 88 for you on Friday. Down to about 66 on Friday night. Saturday and Sunday, hot again. High of 100 for you on your Saturday. Down to 70 on Saturday night. Sunday's high also around 100. And then Monday's high 95 in north central Nebraska. We will take a look at your central South Dakota extended forecast and current conditions. They're on the way next.
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0: Well, we look at central South Dakota. Areas of smoke before 7 o'clock here tonight. Clear otherwise, down to about 68. Tuesday looking sunny. Tuesday's high at 86. Nice day. North winds 9 to 16. Winds out of the north bringing cooler temps. And then a chance precip on Tuesday night, 50-50 shot, 61. Showers likely on Wednesday, cloudy otherwise, high of 78. There is a chance of rain again Wednesday night. We'll take it down to 60, about a 40% chance. High of 81 expected for you on your Thursday with south winds 14 to 17. There is a chance of rain on Thursday night, 61. Friday, partly sunny. Friday's high at 87. Clear Friday night, 67. Saturday looking sunny and hot. 101 expected for you on your Saturday. Saturday night's low, 72. Sunday's high at 101. And Monday's high at 95 in central South Dakota. 94 in Valentine. Chamberlain, 94. Pier, 97. Gregory at 87. Ainsworth, 94. Gregory at 89. It's 87 right here at 1260. Your afternoon weather discussion brought to you by Rosebud Concrete. It is 3:19.
2: Welcome to the Harvest USA Report. I'm Brian Hale, an original production of Howard Hale Broadcasting, now expanded throughout North America.
3: Let's take a look at where those harvest crews are. It looks like Heil Harvesting was down in north central Oklahoma, where it was very green, and their swather had been sitting for the last month. They pulled out the header trailer out of the weeds growing around it, unhooked the header hydraulics, and got the header ready to set on the trailer, and then moved everything out to the road. There are definitely some soft spots in these fields. They said, "We sure didn't want to get stuck trying to pull out loaded trailers onto the roads." We were fortunate that there was no traffic, and with that, we headed back home. Adios, North Central Oklahoma. That's from Heil Harvesting. Russell's Custom Harvesting is getting ready to relocate. They started their day trip through the Badlands and drove around North Dakota looking at wheat. Thacker Harvesting was in Montana. They said their Montana harvest is coming in quite a bit better than they had initially expected, and they've decided to run an extra machine over it. With that being said, they do need another operator. Ferris Harvesting is getting busy. They were at home cutting, had a heck of a storm roll through, and at that time they were caught up to the green wheat, so they were able to help out with the damage around town. They joked, "Might as well call us Ferris Tree Service now." But we are very thankful for the rain. The fall crops are looking great. That's from Ferris Harvesting in Colby, Kansas. C&K Harvesting and Trucking finished up in Kansas a couple of weeks ago and then moved up to Nebraska. Spent a couple of days there checking out the drought-stricken crops and visiting friends. Continued their move north and then with a pit stop in the Black Hills to check out the sights, including the faces. Now they've been in Montana several days harvesting field peas. If you'd like to be on the Harvest USA program, visit our Harvest USA Facebook page or our website by the same name. That's going to do it for today's Harvest USA report. Thanks again for listening, and may God bless. I'm Brian Hale.
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1: And good afternoon, everyone. It's 3:21 on your Monday. Well, the Bassett Livestock has a special fall calf and yearling sale happening on Wednesday. Weigh-ups at 9, fall calves at noon at the Bassett Livestock on Wednesday. Well, the Burke Livestock and their next sale will be coming up on Saturday. Over 1,500 heading the offering. Weigh-ups at 9:30. Feeders at noon coming up on Saturday. The Winter Livestock Auction, they will be holding a special weigh-up and hay sale this Friday the 24th and on Friday the 31st with weigh-ups at 9, hay at noon. Also, don't forget the next sale, the weigh-up cow sale, will be on Thursday happening at the Presho Livestock Auction. The Platte Livestock Market holding a big special feeder cattle sale along with weigh-ups on Wednesday, with weigh-ups at 9, feeders to follow at noon. The Valentine Livestock Auction holding a special feeder cattle sale on Thursday at noon. Over 2,000 head expected. Valentine Livestock coming up on Thursday. 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

0: 1-800-339-8200. August, Lean Hogs down 37, 101.27. October down 22, 87.72. December up 30 at 79.07. September corn up 4 3/4, 449.5. December up 5.5. 473, March up 5.5 at 488.5. September, Kansas City, wheat down 8.5, 723 3/4. December down 7 3/4, 739. March down 6 3/4, 751 1/4. August, soybeans up 21.5 at 1226. September up 22 at 1215.5. November up 23 1/4, 1226 1/4. 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Sarah Myers joins us on the Farm and Ranch Review at 3:30. It's 3:24. 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
1: Farmer checkoff funds through the South Dakota Wheat Commission are key in supporting this international market development. I'm Pam Geppert reporting.
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2: Kingcaster coming to you from the Bassett Livestock Auction in Bassett, Nebraska. 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In the fall calves, I believe everything's going to be weaned, 600 plus of them, 200 of them coming from Gary Bader, 125 black heifers, Diamond G, 95 Dave Steibrandt, 75 Gene Daniel, plus more in the yearlings, 580 of them, black steers. Going to weigh 1075 to 1150, Bud Dodds, 310 of them come from D&T cattle, all going to be home-raised steers weighing 9 to 1,000, 220 of them, Shovel Dot Ranch, weighing 10.5 to 1075, 200 of them, black steers, home-raised. 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You can check out our complete listing at BassettLivestock.com. You can also view and bid live on Cattle USA and DB Auction. That is all this Wednesday at the Bassett Livestock Auction. Way up at 9, 12 o'clock on the feeder cattle, 2,500 to 3,000.
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4: Joining us once again is the South Central Hub Manager in the Winter Region, Sarah Myers with the Women's Ag Network. Sarah, I understand you guys have some roundups coming up here, so if you can, I'll give us all the details.
5: Yep, so our next event will be the White River Roundup here on Wednesday, July 29th from 5:30 to 7:30 at the Sweet Spot Conference Room in White River. And that event's really just gathering for women to network and connect with each other. And then the week after that, we will be on the road and headed to Presho at Medicine Creek Golf Course on August 4th from 5:30 to 7:30 again. And that event is called Conservation Conversations. And that is designed for different conservation groups will be on hand to talk about ways they can help producers, whether that be through grant funding or help them with different programs to meet goals that they have. Stick this one on your calendars. We don't have a location yet, but on Tuesday, September 22nd, we'll have a first aid on the farm workshop, you know, going into harvest, what to do until help arrives sort of deal.
4: Now, in the winter region, what are you hearing from some farmers and ranchers and just how crops are going here so far in the latter part of the summer?
5: You know, I've seen a lot of stuff really greened up and started looking good after the rain there in June, but we could sure use another shot of rain and a little bit cooler weather.
4: Now, if people want to learn more about the Women's Ag Network, Sarah, you guys on social media, website, talk about that.
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4: Hey, thanks for always staying in touch with us, Sarah. 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
5: 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Thanks, Chris. 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
6: Well, last week I was in Kansas doing what everybody's talking about, fighting AI data centers. Stevens County. There is no Stevens County. I was in Lyon County, Sedgwick County, and Barber County. Dave Skripsix from Sharon, Kansas, has the biggest story that needs to be shared. I don't know that I've seen anything worse than his fight with Google and their constant land confiscation in this area, this agricultural county in south central Kansas. First, I want to remind you about Certified Piedmontese. Get the tenderness advantage when it comes to beef. 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Either one will get you the same supply of Piedmontese tender beef. from the kitchen table. Dave's Scripsix place in Kansas.

0: And now they have you in a position where you're pretty much surrounded. They're going to invade. And when I say invade, they're going to move a man camp in. They're going to have trucks running everywhere. They're going to be hard on the roads. And they're just going to try to make life uncomfortable for you.
1: The traffic, the noise, and the lights is what worries us. You know, I'm 73 years old. We're not wanting to move.
0: What offers have they made to try to get you to move?
1: They have offered to build us a new house. They have offered to move our house. They've offered to buy our ground. But we're still waiting on an offer on the price of the ground. But this ground has been here long before Google was. And I think it'll be here long after Google's gone. We are not planning on selling.
0: Dave, we continue to run into this scenario where people think that they can just buy your property. They can build you a new house. They don't understand our attachment to the land.
1: My granddaughter just got married in her dad's pasture, which is 3.5 miles from here. My great aunt's husband bought that in 1909. Our family has had that since 1909, and she just got married up there. So the grandkids have a major attachment to this property. I just hope they don't have to live through this. This has been taxing on us, on the family. Some of the people that have sold ground has family members that won't talk to them. It's splitting not only the community, it's splitting families. And that is sad. We got neighbors that don't talk, don't wave. We got other people that we don't know from Adam come up, shake her hand, thank us for not selling. But it's really hurting the community and dividing the community.
2: 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Thank you. 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
6: 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I'm Pam Geppert. Flies are not simply a nuisance to livestock and other animals. Their biting and disease transmission can hinder productivity and profit potential. The three most problematic summer fly species for livestock include face flies, staple flies, and horn flies, each which focus on a different part of the animal's body. SDSU Extension entomologist Adam Verenhoff

0: Horst reports staple flies typically congregate on the legs of livestock.
1: If you see the cattle or a horse or anything similar stomping a lot, that's a good indication that they're staple flies because the bites are quite painful. And as a result, they try to kick their legs or stomp the ground to get the flies to move off of their legs.
0: Horn flies tend to gather on the back and sides of animals. And face flies, as their name implies, settle on the face of cattle and other animals, not biting or sucking, but feeding on fluids like tears and saliva, spreading disease such as pink eye. Numerous insecticidal products can aid in reducing irritation from flies, including ear tags, dust bags, porons, and sprays. But Vernhorst states the key to lowering fly numbers, especially in feedlot and barnyard settings, is reducing manure and other areas where flies lay their eggs.
1: Sanitation sometimes can be achieved just by removing the decomposing organic matters, cleaning up the extra straw or hay that's on the ground, as well as the manure.
0: Abundant dung beetle activity on pasture can compete for nesting resources. And parasitic wasps can be purchased, which also combat fly larvae, in manure. To learn more, visit extension.sdstate.edu.
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2: From ABC News. I'm Lindsay Davis, anchor of Prime, streaming weeknights on ABC News Live. U.S. and Iran are entering a second week of renewed strikes. An attack by Iran at a U.S. base in Jordan killed two U.S. service members. A dignified transfer will take place tomorrow in Delaware. President Trump will attend. The war is fueling hostilities and uncertainty for oil and gas prices. ABC's Karen Travers has more.
3: We're now seeing gas going back to that $4 a gallon average, according to AAA. Traffic in the Strait of Hormuz has essentially slowed down significantly again because of this week and a half now of ongoing strikes. There were 30 verified crossings in the Strait of Hormuz over the last 3 days, according to data.
2: In Ocean Springs, Mississippi, family and friends gathered at a memorial service for Nolan Wells. The 18-year-old died while on a boating trip to Horn Island with friends on 4th of July weekend. He did not return with his friends. The family is calling for justice and a transparent investigation. A former U.S. Army veteran is in custody after the FBI says he targeted Manhattan's federal building that houses immigration court and other agencies. He's accused of dousing an outdoor stairwell with gasoline and igniting it with a firework. ABC's Aaron Katursky has more.
4: They identified Andrew Arabaka as the suspect, 43 years old, lives in Poughkeepsie, New York, upstate, with an address also in Harlem. And it turns out that he served in the United States Army for 4 years between 2001 and 2005, worked on Patriot missile systems during that time in the service. And at some point, according to the authorities, he became anti-government, anti-ICE.
2: In Madrid, jubilation as fans welcome their FIFA World Cup champions following Spain's epic World Cup victory against defending champions Argentina yesterday. Oh. Crowds filled the streets for the parade for players and to get a glimpse of the World Cup trophy. 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
2: 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For the latest on today's headlines, be sure to watch Prime tonight, starting at 7 Eastern on ABC News Live. 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
7: A new setback in that massive lettuce recall amid the nationwide cyclosporiasis outbreak.
8: The FDA now says the one sample of Taylor Farms lettuce that had

0: tested positive for the parasite was a false positive, but the recall is still on. Taylor Farms is pulling dozens of products sourced from central Mexico and distributed across 27 states, including bagged lettuce sold at Walmart under the Market Side brand. Health officials have already linked more than 1,600 illnesses to shredded iceberg lettuce served at Taco Bell locations in five states.
1: ABC's Hannah Batah. A federal judge setting former Olympian David Hearn's trial date for September 28th in the felony case for allegedly damaging the reflecting pool at the Lincoln Memorial.
2: Hearn's lawyers argue that the case should be dismissed, in part because the Trump administration's repairs to the reflecting pool have altered evidence in the case, writing, quote, "The Constitution simply does not permit the government to charge a man with destroying an object, retain exclusive custody of that object, then drain, disturb, and alter that object before the defense may examine it." The Trump administration poured more than $16 million into renovating the reflecting pool and has blamed issues with it, including the sealant peeling and algae overtaking the water, on vandals without providing evidence.
1: ABC's Peter Harlambous. An epic weekend for Odyssey, Christopher Nolan's adaptation, making a $264 million worldwide. Michelle Frank.
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8: Joining us now is Shane Phillips, Winter Cologne Legion baseball manager. Let's go back to the Rapid City Sliders coming to town. I know that was added to the schedule later in the season. Sound like they have a pretty good ball club. They beat you guys Wednesday, I saw, Coach.
9: Yeah, it was a good game. I mean, it was hot. A lot of the kids, you know, whether or not that had anything to do with it, it just seems like it was up and down. It's kind of the way our season's been. I mean, if we start fast, been telling my team all year, you got to start fast against good teams, and we just didn't start fast. Had a couple dumb errors that we just, you know, shouldn't have usually, we would have never usually made, but we made, so it is what it is. Got a couple losses, and then the game with Parkston on Saturday is actually canceled, so that was our last two home games of the season.
8: Well, now you can focus on the action in Chamberlain. What's that bracket looking like for those who have yet to see it here?
9: It's looking pretty good. Belfouche gets the bye. There's five teams in the bracket. Belfouche gets the first round bye. Redfield and Martin play each other, and then the winner of them play Belfouche, and then we face off against Chamberlain on the top side of the bracket. So it's a good draw, or good bracket-looking draw for us anyways.
8: Is the region, is it stacked? Is it evenly matched out? Is there a heavy favorite? How would you lay out just in terms of who might be the favorite or is level playing field here?
9: I would say it's got to be pretty even. I mean, we played Martin. We split with them during the season. Martin's a good team. I haven't seen much of Belfouche, but Belfouche is usually a really good hitting team. Chamberlain's kind of on the lower side, but and then Redfield, you know, that's a Northeast team, so you don't really ever see them. I guess I don't really know. It's hard to judge with the competition up in the Northeast. Sometimes it's really good. Sometimes it's not so good. So just kind of depends.
8: Yeah, I'm curious about just guys who have been increasing their level of productivity. Of course, your boy Quincy's been solid all year. Who else has been getting better and better little by little here, Coach?
9: Yeah, I mean, just kind of up and down the lineup. I mean, Carter McKenzie's hitting the ball well, does great in defense. Cam Anderson, same way. I mean, I grabbed Gus Tobin and Carter McKenzie. They're actually junior Legion players. They've been playing with me all year just because we're short on numbers, but they've been doing really well. Dylan and Adrian Brandis. You know, that Adrian, I talked to him at the beginning of the year. I had him up in the top of my lineup, and I needed a nine-hole hitter, basically.

0: his second one-hole hitter, and I explained it to him when I moved him down to that spot of what it was, and he took it and he ran with it, and he's doing really well at the bottom of the lineup. He does a really good job of flipping my lineup back over for me and getting back to my power of my lineup, which is awesome.
1: Coach, looking forward to the postseason. Good luck to your guys coming up here.
0: Yeah, appreciate it.
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4: And good afternoon, everyone. It's 4:10 and time for the news being brought to you by Leighton & Associates, a registered Ameriprise investment advisor with offices in Winter, Valentine, and Pierre. Well, the Geddes SDRA Rodeo wrapped up last night. Ross Varlick tells us how things went.
5: It went really good. We had great contestants. It was a little hot, but then the fans sure came out and watched, and we had some phenomenal runs. The barrel runs were just fast. The ground was good. So we had a great time. A lot of people that have come every year because they've kind of, they know that we put on a pretty good show. We don't mess around. The contestants are very happy to come. Actually, we won Rodeo of the Year a couple years ago. Just, I don't know, we can get through our performance pretty good, and Josh Dibbitt, he kind of does a great job of getting our ground ready, and the barrel racers are really liking that. So we're kind of gaining on that end, actually.
4: That, again, was Ross Varlick in Geddes. Well, the Gregory City Council, they will meet at 6 o'clock here tonight at the Gregory Fire Hall. The Chamberlain City Commission meets at the Chamberlain City offices, 5:30 North Main Street tonight. And the Winter City Council, they will meet tonight. That'll be at 6:30 in the council chambers in Winter. This is your news on a Monday afternoon. It's 4:11.
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1: It was a busy and fun weekend in Murdo for Alumni Weekend that began back on Friday and wrapped up yesterday. Valerie Feddersen recaps the rodeo action that took place both on Friday and Saturday.
7: Friday, it was pretty warm, but everybody showed up, even though it was a little warm. Had a great crowd for the alumni. Lots of people checked in on Friday. Had a great ranch rodeo. Lots of activities going on. Saturday, everybody showed up. Not quite as miserable warm, but, you know, great day. Big crowds. Parade was wonderful. Had a great parade. Had the ranch rodeo then. Saturday night. Good crowd. Very good crowd. Very great people. Huge thank you to all our sponsors. They couldn't do it without them. Everybody had a good time. It was a great time. Bronc ride, we did have, you know, some of them out of state and stuff. That, it's always great. It's a good communication. Those boys, you know, communicate together and they get the word out. It helps us, helps them.
1: That again was Valerie Feddersen in Murdo. The Winter Area Chamber of Commerce held its annual Barbecue Pit Row event back on Saturday in Winter's Main Street in conjunction with the Frontier Motors Car Show. Mike Scott recaps.
8: Our three-meat competition, we have rib category. That was won first place by the Meat Burners. Pork Butt, Stargrass Road Barbecue. They're from Nebraska. Brisket, Hallelujah Honey. And then overall, with the combined score between the three categories, our overall champion was Hallelujah Honey. This is a really, really, really competitive, close competition this year. Our cornhole tournament was won by Doug and Nash Hosey. A very close, good competition for first, second place on that one. And then once again, had a really fun kids' queue. We had

0: 7 kids participate, and they did a fantastic job. I mean, they really enjoyed the grilling part of it, very creative. Our 6 to 9-year-old champion was Landon Ulrich, and our 10 to 13-year-old champion was Jake Kutra. So just a really fun night, and the car show, the kids' queue, the cornhole, and the barbecue pit road, just kind of a fun night in winter.
1: That, again, was the executive director for the Winter Area Chamber of Commerce, Mike Scott. Now, in case you missed it over the weekend, taking a look at the winners of the Frontier Motors Car Show from Saturday, best of show went to Jeff Swartz. In Class 100, first place finisher was Paul Sheets. In Class 200, first place went to Kurt Reese. In Class 300, first place finisher was Roger Nagel. Class 400, first place finisher was Dale Hunsley. In Class 700, first place finisher was Renee Collins. In Class 800, first place went to Wayne Willowhite. In Class 900, first place was Ron McCready, and in Class 1000, first place was Isaac Schramm. The Tripp County Library sponsored a magic show with Jonathan May that took place back on Friday at the Winter Kennedy Playhouse. Misty Burns tells us how it went.
2: Oh, it went really well. We had fantastic turnout. His comedy magic show did not disappoint. And, you know, he is a professional magician. He does amazing tricks that left everyone wondering, how did he do that? You know, so his fun personality got the kids involved. He was very interactive. And he had the whole room laughing. I mean, it just was fun. It wasn't just your typical magic show trick show. You know, it was there was a lot of humor in it, and it was funny and very highly entertaining for the kids, but definitely for the adults, too. So we all had a great time. And I do want to give a big shout out and thank you to the Community Playhouse for letting us use this space so that more people could come and enjoy it, because there's just no way we could fit that many people into our library space. So that worked out really well. And we posted pictures of the event on the Tripp County Library Facebook page, if you're curious and want to check that out. And he definitely is one of the very best entertainers, for sure. And we were, you know, it was a big deal that we got him here. So very thankful that he came to Winter, that we were able to work that out.
1: Misty also touches on an important deadline for kids coming up for their summer reading program challenge.
2: Yes, for sure. So we are on the countdown for the ending of our summer reading program challenge. And want to remind you kids that the reading logs are due on Friday, July 31st. So if you want to circle that on your calendar, there's still time to get that reading done, and I know you can do it.
1: That again was Misty Burns of the Tripp County Library. The Winter School District is looking to hire for the upcoming school year for paraprofessionals. Superintendent Stacy Halverson tells us more.
3: We're looking for one at the high school and two at the elementary. Pairs are very important to our school. They support our classroom instruction, and they provide a very positive and safe learning environment for our kids. So we're looking for some people that are really student-centered, have a real positive attitude, and are compassionate to our kids. You can email me at stacy.halverson@k12.sc.us, or they can call here to the school. They can stop up at our office and fill out an application.
1: That, again, is the superintendent of the Winter School District, Stacy Halverson. The Women's Ag Network will be hosting a series of roundup events across central South Dakota soon. The first roundup will take place in White River on July the 29th from 5:30 to 7:30 at the Sweet Spot Conference Room. South Central Hub Manager Sarah Myers explains.
4: So our next event will be the White River Roundup here on Wednesday, July 29th from 5:30 to 7:30 at the Sweet Spot Conference Room in White River. And that event's really just a gathering for women to network and connect with each other. And then the week after that, we will be on the road and headed to Presho at Medicine Creek Golf Course on August 4th from 5:30 to 7:30 again. And that event is called Conservation Conversations, and that is designed for different conservation groups will be on hand to talk about ways they can help producers, whether that be through grant funding or help them with different programs to meet goals that they have. 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It's just women who touch agriculture are all invited.
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1: 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Visitation is Saturday from 6 to 7. Funeral service is for 83-year-old Gerald Smith of Gregory will be on Tuesday at 10:30 at the Prairie View Gospel Barn in Gregory. Mass of Christian burial for 77-year-old Patricia Pravicek of Winter will be Tuesday at 10:30 at the Catholic Church in Winter. Burial in the Winter City Cemetery. Visitation will be tonight, 6 to 7, at the Catholic Church in Winter, a prayer service at 7 p.m. Those are the funeral announcements brought to you by The Hobby Shop in Winter. It's 4:21 and time for a check on sports.
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4: Good afternoon, sports fans. Well, the Geddes SDRA rodeo wrapped up last night. Ross Barlick recaps and tells us how things turned out.
5: Breakaway, it was so fast. We were in the threes nonstop, 3-1, 3-1, 3-2, 3-2. It was just them girls, they really come to shine. And if you were in the threes, you didn't hardly play. You had to be anywhere from 2-1 to 3. A lot of people that have come every year because they know that we put on a pretty good show. We don't mess around. The contestants are very happy to come. Actually, we won Rodeo of the Year a couple years ago. We can get through our performance pretty good. And Josh Dibbitt, he kind of does a great job of getting our ground ready. And the bell racers are really liking that. So we're kind of gaining on that end, actually.
4: That again was Ross Barlick in Geddes. Now, in case you missed it on the news, the Burke Stampede Rodeo was a big success over the weekend. Billy Sutton talks about some of the highlights.
6: Well, for one, if you follow rodeo and, watch the NFR, the TV pen and the saddle bronc riding at the NFR, you're going to watch a horse named Bugsy. And that is owned by Muddy Creek Pro Rodeo. And that is our stock contractor for the Burke Stampede. And Bugsy was out Saturday night, and had an incredible trip. The guy that was riding him started a great ride, but bucked off. But it just for folks' knowledge, especially if you don't follow rodeo, judges can mark a horse from 1 to 25 on each side. And the two judges marked Bugsy 24 out of 25. It just does not get much better than that. We had Haley Kinsel at the Burke Stampede this year. She's multiple-time world champion in the barrel racing. She actually ended up, I believe, third in the rodeo. She was there. Mason Moody was here in the bull riding. He ended up fourth place. From Letcher, South Dakota, made his first national finals rodeo last year from right here in South Dakota. Just a lot of great highlights.
4: That again was Billy Sutton with the Burke Stampede Rodeo. Junior Legion Baseball coming up tonight, Plats at Winter Cologne. Major League Baseball this evening, Twins will start a series at Cleveland, first pitches at 5:40. Coming up tomorrow, we'll have updates to Region 4B Baseball. Plats Geddes will play at noon tomorrow as they'll take on Wagner and Menno. We'll have every half-inning updates on 1260. Now, Plats Geddes wins game one tomorrow. They will play at 5 p.m. against Tabor. Clyde Geddes loses, will play against the loser of

0: 13 different kids, and then when we got to the state tournament, from other, you know, people had other things going on, so we went to state tournament with 10. But yeah, you know, it was fun. It was a really fun year for us. We had Abraham Yeary was on our roster. He's one of our guys, you know. Beckham Bald is from Burke. Bentley Mosier, Crossen Craven, Dawson Stuckel, he's from Gregory. Gus Witt, he's from Burke. Harlan Littaw, Owen Novotny, Porter Nelson, Rex Peterson. And then, you know, we had a couple kids on our roster, like Owen Petersek. He had a rodeo this weekend, and Harvey had some family stuff going on. So we came out pretty sluggish against Parkston. We let him score a few runs on us right away, and we battled back. At one point, you know, they're beating us 6-0. We battled back, made it 6-4. They got another three on us, and we ended up three innings done with the time limit, and we lost to 9-8. But that kind of woke the kids up, and they played some pretty good baseball, you know, the remainder of the weekend.
1: That again was Spencer Novotny with the West River Rattler 12U baseball team. KWYR Sports, I'm Chris Dowski.
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1: 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We got Junior Legion Baseball going on tonight. Platt at Winter Cologne here tonight. Also in Major League Baseball, Twins at the Guardians getting going here at about 5:40 tonight. Don't forget the Ainsworth Golf Course coming up on Sunday. 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
6: I don't know. And how does a thermos know if the drink should be hot or cold?
5: I don't think it really cares.
6: Oh, come on. Lighten up a little bit. Just having some fun. 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Everybody, it's Tri-State Livestock News. 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
5: Did you hear about the young family that moved into a house next door to a vacant lot?
6: No.
5: Well, I'm going to tell you about it.
6: All right.
5: One day, a construction crew turned up to start building a house on that empty lot. The young family's 5-year-old daughter, naturally, took an interest in all the activity that was going on next door and spent much of each day observing those construction workers. Eventually, the construction crew, all of them, Jim's in the rough, more or less adopted her as a kind of project mascot. They chatted with her, let her sit with them while they had coffee and lunch breaks, and gave her little jobs to do here and there to make her feel important. Well, at the end of the first week, they even presented her with a pay envelope containing an official payroll check. It was only $2, but the little girl took this home to her mother, who said all the appropriate words of admiration and suggested that they take the $2 pay that she had received to the bank the next day to start a savings account. When they got to the bank, the teller was equally impressed and asked the little girl how she had come by her very own paycheck at such a young age. The little girl proudly replied, "Well, I worked last week with the crew building the house next door to us." "My goodness gracious," said the teller, "and will you be working on the house again this week too?" And the little girl replied, "Well, I will if those buttheads at Home Depot ever deliver the damn sheetrock." Maybe learned a little bit too much.
6: I think so. But she sure cleared that up, didn't she? Cookie jar. You can rig up a house with all manner of things. The prayer rugs of sultans and princes and kings.

0: You can hang on its walls the old tapestries, rare, which some dead Egyptian once treasured with care. But though costly and gorgeous its furnishings are, it must have to be homelike an old cookie jar. There are just a few things that a home must possess, besides all of your money and all your success. A few good old books which some loved one has read, some trinkets of those whose sweet spirits have fled. And then in the pantry, not shoved back too far, for the hungry to get to, that old cookie jar. Let the house be a mansion, I care not at all, that the finest of pictures be hung on each wall. Let the carpets be made of the richest velour, and the chairs only those which great wealth can procure. I'd still want to keep, for the joy of my flock, that homey, old-fashioned, well-filled cookie crock. Like the love of the mother, it shines through our years. It has smoothed all our hurts and has dried away tears. It has paid us for toiling in sorrow or joy. It has always shown kindness to each girl and boy. And I'm sorry for people, whoever they are, who live in a house where there's no cookie jar. Edgar Guest.
1: I kind of wonder, that sounded like an Edgar Guest
0: poem. It did, didn't it? Isn't that cute?
1: Yeah, that brings back a lot of memories of the cookie jar. We have a cookie jar that's electronic, and it sounds like a pig when you open it up. Granddaughters love it.
0: Yep.
1: And again, we want to thank you for tuning in to this edition of The Good Stuff.
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7: Joining us now is Valerie Feddersen to recap a busy weekend that took place in Myrtle for Alumni Weekend, celebrating 250 years of America. Valerie, it was really hot on Friday for the Gumbel Ridge Bronc Ride in the evening that took place at the Rodeo Arena, and then Saturday, Ranch Rodeo and the parade and all that. So if you can, just give us a big recap on how things turned out for you guys for the weekend that was.
8: Sure. Friday, like you said, it was pretty warm, but everybody showed up, even though it was a little warm. Had a great crowd for the alumni. Lots of people checked in on Friday. Had a great ranch rodeo. Lots of activities going on. You know, Saturday, everybody showed up. Not quite as miserable, warm, but you know, great day. Big crowds. Parade was wonderful. Had a great parade. Had the ranch rodeo then Saturday night. Good crowd. Very good crowd. Very great people. Huge thank you to all our sponsors. They couldn't do it without them. everybody had a good time. It was a great time.
7: Valerie, for some of the contestants that were part of the rodeo and the Gumbel Ridge Bronc Ride, did you guys have

0: have athletes from all over the state in the Upper Midwest that took part in that?
1: All over the state. They kind of come from each corner, you know, so it covers a good area. They're great about entering. And for the bronc ride, we did have, you know, some of them out of state and stuff. It's always great. It's a good communication. Those boys, you know, communicate together and they get the word out. It helps us, helps them.
0: Now, the street dance, you guys have a lot of people attend the street dance Saturday night?
1: Oh, we did. Band was good. People were good. It was fun. It was a fun time.
0: Hey, Valerie, thanks for joining us. Great to hear you guys had a great weekend. Thanks for joining us here today.
1: Thanks for all your help. We appreciate it.
0: That, again, was Valerie Feddersen in Murdo.
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1: Fresh strikes continue in the Middle East as the U.S. and Iran mark a second week of escalations. The Pentagon says two U.S. military members were killed at a U.S. base in Jordan Friday due to Iranian strikes.
2: CENTCOM had said over the weekend that the strikes at Iran are aimed at degrading their ability to go after commercial ships in the Strait of Hormuz. Of course, that's been the big focus over these last 2 weeks, trying to limit Iran's ability to strike at those ships. But every time the United States has launched one of those strikes, Iran has hit back at U.S. assets in the region, as we saw over the weekend with the deaths of these service members.
1: The dignified transfer military ceremony will take place tomorrow in Delaware. President Trump is expected to attend. Paramount's acquisition of Warner Brothers has been put on a temporary hold.
3: A federal judge here in California has granted a temporary restraining order as part of a lawsuit filed by attorneys general in multiple states. The court order puts Paramount Skydance's acquisition of Warner Brothers on hold for 14 days and means a merger cannot go forward during that time. The states led by California are trying to block the deal, citing antitrust worries involving the $110 billion acquisition of Warner Brothers. The judge saying in the order that the states offered compelling evidence the combined companies will possess substantial market share in the wide-release theatrical distribution market. Alex Stone, ABC News, Los Angeles.
1: Following their arrest in Miami over the weekend, attorneys for social media influencers Andrew and Tristan Tate told a federal judge they'll fight extradition to the UK. They're facing dozens of new rape and sex trafficking charges involving seven alleged victims. The Tate brothers deny any wrongdoing. ABC's Patrick Reeval with more.
4: They have also brought forward dozens of additional charges, including of alleged rape again, as well as assault, human trafficking, and as well as making pornography of a minor.
1: Another hearing is set for next Monday. 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
1: A tropical system in the Gulf gaining strength and attention. ABC's Ginger Z says parts of the Gulf Coast under tropical storm watches.
13: As this keeps moving west and tries to get its life together, it could become Bertha. That could happen later today. Whether it gets the name or whether it progresses into something a little bit more, either way, it's moving west toward New Orleans by Wednesday into Thursday, and then eventually by the weekend into Texas.
1: In Arizona, 9 people were injured after a man opened fire early Sunday outside a pizza restaurant in downtown Tucson. Police say the incident may have been started out as a dispute.
14: It was around 2 o'clock in the morning when Anais Camacho watched an argument break out when one man lifted his shirt.
15: I said, he has a gun, and nobody, moved.
14: She ran and the shooting started. Police were on scene almost immediately, ordering the suspect to drop his gun.
16: One of those officers discharged his department-issued firearm at that suspect, striking him.
14: Officer Frank Mago says that man is hospitalized, along with the 9 other people who were wounded. Jim Ryan, ABC News.
1: One New York man proving there's no

0: expiration on living out your dreams.
1: A 105-year-old Navy veteran in the Rochester, New York area ticked an item off his bucket list over the weekend, skydiving out of a plane. Spurgeon Butch Carlson did a tandem jump Sunday afternoon for his birthday. Last year, for his 104th, he did his first horseback ride with his 99-year-old brother.
0: ABC's Sherry Preston reporting. I'm Michelle Franz in ABC News.
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My name is Al Farb. Hey, thank you so much for having us on and making us a part of your day while we sit around and play all of your favorite real country songs. Right now, Johnny Lee and Lane Brody, Yellow Rose of Texas on Real Country.

0: 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My name is Al Farb with more of your favorites coming up right around the corner for you from Jordan Davis. 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

0: Lainey Wilson, Somewhere Over Laredo on Real Country, Body Bazell, Farble. Americans may be split on a lot of issues, but we can get together on others. Here are some things that almost every American can agree is great. Pizza, cheeseburgers, Dolly Parton, cornhole, lottery scratchers, peanut butter and jelly sandwiches, porch swings, and a little extra time sleeping in on work days or school days. More of your favorite old country songs are coming up right around the corner for you. For Billy Currington, I Got a Feeling, Freddie Hart, That Easy Lovin', and more next right here on Real Country.
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2: From ABC News, I'm Stephanie Officer. At a memorial service honoring Nolan Wells in Mississippi today, a major civil rights activist pledged thousands to assist in the investigation into Wells' death. ABC's Ike Ajachi.
3: Reverend Al Sharpton offered that $50,000 reward for anyone with information leading to the arrest and conviction in this investigation into Nolan Wells' death. This was sort of an incentive for someone to speak up, because later on in the day, he reiterated that Nolan Wells never made it back to shore. Someone knows something. Someone has seen something.
2: In Delaware County, Ohio, five people, two women and three men, have died after jumping into the Scioto River Sunday. According to police, the group was trying to help another person who was struggling to swim. A motorist called 911 after a child with the group flagged them down nearby. During an earlier press conference, Sheriff Jeff Balzer described what witnesses said happened to trigger this heartbreaking chain of events.
4: A group of people came to the river sometime last evening to enjoy themselves on a summer night, including some fishing. And at some point, we believe one of the folks got in the river to go swimming. And that's when the tragedy started to occur.
2: A new analysis shows a record number of people cannot keep up with their student loan payments. ABC's Sherry Preston.
5: Defaults on student loans have surged across the U.S., reaching record levels as borrowers struggle to keep up with payments. The numbers have spiked since payments started coming due again following a lengthy pause intended to provide relief during the pandemic. Today, about 9.5 million people, one in every five federal student loan borrowers, are in default, meaning they're more than 9 months behind on their payments.
2: Ford is recalling nearly 400,000 vehicles because the second row seat may move unexpectedly. You're listening to ABC News.
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2: Across the pond, Andy Burnham has officially been sworn in as the new British Prime Minister.
10: I know people at home are fed up with politics. I hear you, and I want to be honest with you. We have not been good enough, and we need to be better.
2: He's the country's seventh leader in the last decade.
11: There was no Labour leadership contest. There was no general election. He was brought in by the Labour Party because he seemed to have the charisma that Keir Starmer lacks. But he was mayor of a major city in Britain, but he's reasonably untested, especially on the international stage. He comes to Downing Street with wars in Iran, in Ukraine, in Gaza, and of course, having to navigate that difficult relationship with the President of the United States.
2: ABC's James Longman. Southeastern Conference Commissioner Greg Sankey says the SEC is having serious conversations about breaking away from the NCAA. He says school presidents are frustrated over things like new eligibility rules, transparency around player payments, and congressional legislation. But Sankey emphasized leaving is not the preferred solution. AMC Entertainment jumped 25% on Wall Street after reporting stronger revenue for the last quarter than analysts were expecting.
12: No one could stand between my men. And home.
2: It also said some theaters ran The Odyssey for more than 85 straight hours from Thursday through Sunday to meet strong demand. I'm Stephanie Officer, ABC News.
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Would you hold on to me tighter as the summer sun got higher? If we roll from town to town and never shut it

Josh Turner, and would you go with me on Your Real Country Monday? My name is Al Farb. Thank you so much for going along with us while we play all of your favorite real country songs right here in one place, like the Judds rocking with the rhythm of the rain on Real Country.

0: under.
1: George Burge and Cowboy Songs on Your Real Country Monday. My name is Al Farbel. Some people can drink caffeinated drinks before bed and not have a problem falling asleep. At least, that's what they think. Caffeine does not always shorten sleep or make it harder to fall asleep, but it often reduces the quality of deep sleep. That means 8 hours in bed can create the illusion of a good night's sleep without really delivering it. More of your favorite real country songs are coming up right around the corner for you from Blake Shelton. Sure be cool if you did. Alan Jackson, I'd Love You All Over Again. And more next right here on Real.
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0: Lynn Anderson didn't promise you a rose garden on your Real Country Monday. My name is Al Farber. What's the most important quality in a significant other? For 47% of adults, emotional warmth and nurturing are critical characteristics. For 23%, it's a sense of humor. 18% say their partners must be intelligent, and 6% say they must have confidence and power. For 4%, physical appearance counts the most, and 2% admit that it's all about the money. More of your favorite Real Country songs are coming up right around the corner for you from Shenandoah. Next to you, next to me, Jason Aldean. How far does a goodbye go? And more of your favorites are all coming up next right here on Real Country.
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1: 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You'll know what's going on in Central South Dakota and North Central Nebraska. Central South Dakota and Nebraska sports and weather, a 7-day forecast, 4 radar maps, plenty with the Central South Dakota news, the mailbag, agriculture information. 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That's us. 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

0: next to you, next to me on your Real Country Monday. It's Al Farr with more of your favorite Real Country songs coming up next.
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2: From ABC News, I'm Stephanie Officer. In New York City, federal and state investigators are hard at work to determine a motive for today's incendiary device attack outside a federal building that injured three. The suspect, being described as a former Army veteran who reportedly showed signs of being an anti-government extremist. ABC's Aaron Katursky.
3: According to the authorities, he became anti-government, anti-ICE. He had a cart with him with derogatory terms for immigration agents, and he targeted a building that houses immigration court where immigrants wait for their naturalization ceremonies. In fact, one person who was hurt in today's attack was an immigrant awaiting a naturalization ceremony.
2: Today's two states, two mass shootings. The first happened early Sunday in Tucson, where nine people were wounded. This morning, ABC's Jim Ryan says the focus is on Colorado.
4: Police in Denver say that at least two people opened fire at a nightclub on the southeast side of the city at about 1 o'clock this morning. One person was killed and eight were wounded. Investigators are looking at security video and questioning witnesses as they try to identify the suspects.
2: As part of a leak investigation, the Trump administration sought the telephone records for several New York Times reporters and their relatives, according to the paper and newly unsealed documents.
5: The subpoenas mark an escalation in the Department of Justice's investigation after the New York Times reported about security concerns related to the new Qatari-donated Air Force One. Lawyers for the New York Times called the timing of the subpoenas, quote, deeply troubling, and alleged the Department of Justice violated their own guidelines by waiting a week to notify the paper about the subpoenas. A federal judge is hearing arguments later this week about quashing the original subpoenas sent to the reporters to testify about the sources of their reporting. Peter Haralambos, ABC News.